0: tampering with the evidence there, those people are detained.
1: Two of the three suspects suffered non-life-threatening gunshot wounds. Croson says they're 15 and 16 years old. Jim Ryan, ABC News.
2: Disney entering a global short-form content sharing deal with TikTok. 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I'm Stephanie Officer, ABC News.
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7: 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Nebraska Public Media has been granted the rights to televise the red-white scrimmage on August 16th and three regular season matches, including Georgia Tech, Rutgers, and Illinois. The Nebraska bowling team's 2026-27 season schedule has been finalized. Head coach Paul Klempa announced Monday. The Huskers will participate in eight regular season contests in addition to the Conference USA and NCAA championships in the postseason. Nebraska women's soccer lost to Colorado State in an exhibition in Fort Collins 3-1 with Natalie Lewis scoring the lone goal for the Huskers. And finally, in some NFL news, Aaron Donald worked out for the Rams today in a potential return to the NFL after his 2024 retirement following the Rams Super Bowl win against the Cincinnati Bengals. 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
9: Line drive serve is in. Pass by Harper, set middle. Rebecca for the match. She got it. Call the grand kick. Nebraska wins another in five over Creighton. The Big Red remains perfect. 9-0 in 2025.
10: Britt Prince down the floor, right down the middle of the lane.
11: Britt Prince! Britt Prince scores! Are you kidding me? She's got 22. Timeout, Virginia. That seal was better than super glue.
12: One ball, one strike on the Husker center fielder and leadoff hitter. This pitch is crushed to right. Sutherland to the track, to the wall. Mack Moyer just hit it off the scoreboard. A two-run bomb to right, and Nebraska has another two spot on the two-run shot from Moyer. It's 4-0 Nebraska.
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13: And Welcome back. Hour number two of Sports Nightly with Kyle Brooks and Jessica Foodie. Kyle, one of the other things that I kind of took away today is, again, we talked a lot about last year how young this team was, and this has been a big storyline. Now they're older, but it's just, we're going to hear from this guy here coming up in just a few minutes with Jeremiah Charles, but guys like that, Quinn Clark, who I also had a chance to chat with, it's just, you feel like they've been around a while, but they just now probably are at that point where you can say, okay, that's an older guy.
14: Yeah, because they're going to get a chance to play. Mm-hmm. That's part of it, too, is you sometimes you forget about certain guys, and now they when you look at the patience that they've shown sticking around the program, the loyalty, and now they're going to get their shot, especially somebody like Jeremiah Charles. That's one of the biggest competitions in fall camp, is that opposite corner to Andrew Marshall. And Jeremiah Charles is going to be a big name to look out for. Everybody knows that this is, I mean, he's somebody who played right away when he came on campus and taken a little bit of a back seat. And now we saw him start the spring game. I believe he was the starting opposite corner to Andrew in the spring game. And he's going to get every chance to be a starter and play a lot of plays this year.
13: You get a feeling though, that probably going to see a lot of guys back there rotating in the secondary.
14: Yeah, I think it's going to be pretty fluid back there. Mac Dougal is one of those safeties they brought in from San Diego State, but saw a lot of Justin Rhett today in practice. Remember, he was recruited, signed with Georgia. I mean, he was a part of one of the elite programs in college football, so the ceiling is pretty high there. And then the corner battle, I think the opposite corner battle is going to be pretty deep as well. But even in the safeties, the nickel, Mario Buford is going to play a role. I think at the nickel, along with Donovan Jones, Buford was a redshirt last year. I think they're high on him this year. But you're going to need a lot of bodies on the back end of the defense. Rex Guthrie's back healthy now, too. So they can, I guess, depth in this case is going to be a good thing. Caleb Benning as well. They can rotate through a bunch of guys.
13: That's what, again, I said this last night, but I'm just fascinated to see how that continues to evolve and shake out and what it looks like come the first game, just because you feel like there's a lot of guys that do a lot of good things and maybe some guys that do some things better than others, and just how you figure out how you're going to piece it together,
14: Yeah, I think it's going to take a bit until Michigan State to really know what some of these rotations are like. Even maybe the Maryland game, the first Big Ten game of the year, you think you're massaging out what some of those rotations might look like, who's going to play in crunch time, who's going to start, because the first three games, hopefully, if everything goes well, when you're talking about underdogs coming in as 20-plus point underdogs, so everybody in the best-case scenario is going to get a chance to play in those first 3 weeks at home. Week four, week five, that's when you start to realize, okay, what do we have on the back end of this defense?
13: When I went on Nick's show the other day, and they had asked me who's maybe a story that I'm excited for people to hear more of. And look, Jeremiah Charles is a guy, he's been around. We've heard the name. He's been on the field. But I really enjoy him. There's a lot of guys that are great people, great human beings that you really enjoy chatting with. And he is one of those guys that I've always just found so pleasurable to be around. He's just always got a big smile on his face. I think he loves it here, obviously. And so I think, you'll hear it from him. He's got a completely different maybe outlook on things. He's matured a lot. He's grown in his game. And so while he's always been just a joy and a delight to be around, I think it's even maybe a step up in just how excited he is for this season. So had a chance to catch up with him after practice today. This is a fall camp practice report presented by Acres. Jessica Cootie here with Jeremiah Charles. Well, how does it feel to be back out here on the field?
15: It was great. I mean, it's time to go. Ready to play.
13: Year three for you. What are the differences that you feel going into this fall camp?
15: My knowledge of the game. I'm well more prepared over the OTAs and stuff like that. So now I'm ready to just pick it up at a faster speed.
13: What is that? Why is that you feel like more prepared from the OTAs?
15: We're doing it constantly, and then it was like we have four different installs, so it's like from February to then spring ball and then beginning of summer, and now we're doing this. It's like we're just learning the same stuff over and over, so it makes you play faster and makes everything simpler because you already seen it, you know what I'm saying?
13: The first thing I said to you when you walked up is you look like you put on some weight. Tell us about that process and why that was important for you going into this season.
15: Yeah, last year I was a little too skinny to get on the field as much as I wanted to, so I dedicated to myself to put on some weight so I can actually produce, you know what I'm saying, play ball, you feel me?
13: Was that a hard process for you?
15: Yeah, super hard. Eating, it gets annoying, but it's just constantly eating. And then obviously Coach Campbell in the weight room.
13: What was your go-to meal?
15: Chipotle, honestly. You get white rice, black beans. You either go Chipotle honey chicken or you can go to barbacoa and double meat, you know what I'm saying? And then you go queso with the lettuce, with the guacamole, with the cheese every time.
13: So how have you felt that difference, though? Because you extremely fast, right? That you're known for that. But you said it hasn't slowed you down. So how has it maybe felt different on the field?
15: I feel more explosive, like change of directions, anything, like getting out of breaks, jumping, like all of it. I just feel more explosive, faster.
13: You've been a guy that's been on the field since you got here. But I guess where are maybe the things that you feel like you've grown the most as a player?
15: I would say mentally. I would usually like shut down if I'm not like things not going my way, but I've overcome that with the grit part this off season, just letting everything work out in its hands, but me just knowing I could control my controllables and put the work in. So
13: you seem like you got a lot of confidence. I mean, what's the importance of that playing your position?
15: I mean, you at corner, you on the island, you have to be, uh-huh. You know what I'm saying, the most confident guy on the field.
13: Okay, so then, you know, going back to last year and then coming into this year with new coaches, new defense, all of that, what do you like about Coach Orch's defense that's going to allow you guys to really make plays?
15: Simple. I mean, super simple. Lets us play fast and lets us play violent, really.
13: And then just the simpleness of it, why do you think that's going to be such a key for this group?
15: Makes us play faster, honestly. It's just, if it's simple, everybody can get it. Everybody can just attack it.
13: Yeah. Addison Williams, now a couple years with him now. What do you like about him and the way he teaches you guys that has allowed for your game to grow?
15: So he's more like a player's coach. He's actually wants to know how you're doing and, like, how you feel and stuff like that about some things. So, like, if we need to work some different things at Indy, he, you know what I'm saying, we're working with you. And if we, you know what I'm saying, having problems off the field mentally or, like, struggling, he'll come talk to you, you know what I'm saying, and make sure you're in the right headspace so you can play the best football you can.
13: You've been around the program, one of those guys that's been around, and it just seems like a different kind of focus with this group, a different kind of intensity level. What was the message going into the start of fall camp this season?
15: I think we had a plan. So, like, the plan was we're gonna stay locked in. Like, we don't have time to waste no more. It's time to go. Like, I feel like we're maturing a lot more than we were last year because we had a whole bunch of young guys last year, and we had, like, one of the youngest teams in the Big Ten, but I feel like now this group is getting it together and really pushing forward to make some big, big plans.
13: We've heard about the competition from the wide receiver side of things. What's it like matching up with those wide receivers on the offensive side of the ball?
15: It's great competition. I mean, those guys work their butts off every day, honestly. They get extra work in, so we just have to step it up just like them. So we get our extra work and they get their extra work. It's super competitive.
13: Who's the best trash talker on the wide receiver room?
15: I say C2. He just be talking. It's just nonsense. He be getting strapped.
13: And then moving into the dorms, give us your go-to dorm essentials.
15: For sure. So the bed, so like I got a padding for my bed, got a blanket, got a cover, you know what I'm saying, brought all that stuff from the crib. I didn't bring a fan, but I should have brought a fan. And then obviously you need some shoes for it's like the dorm showers. So need some shoes to go shower in the dorms and stuff like that, soap. Just all the things you need, you know what I'm saying, for your hygiene.
13: What have you found that has helped this team come together during this time while you're in the dorms?
15: We're a super close team, so I would just say we just chill in each other room, or like we go down to the little game room and like just talk and chill, like after the whole day is over. Like, just so close as a brother, you know what I'm saying, brotherhood.
13: Any games being played?
15: Card
13: games or anything?
15: We got Uno going tonight, so
13: Oh.
15: Yeah, we already have planned that, so.
13: You big Uno guy?
15: Yeah, I'm saying I'm the best in the world.
13: Oh, you were. So I was going to say, you're not competitive at all, are you?
15: No, I'm the best, I'm saying.
13: Who's the number one competition at Uno?
15: I'll say Bly Hill. Uh-huh. He's pretty good. He a little sneaky, though. He be cheating a little bit, but, yeah.
13: Do you have a strategy to Uno?
15: I'll be trying to, like, hey, don't. I'm going to tell you, you know what I'm saying? But I'd be trying to keep all, like, my draw fours and all my plus twos at the end of the round. So, like, they try to draw to me at the end, you know what I'm saying? I can boom, or, like, draw four, boom, or a wild card, boom. Like, you feel me?
13: That's awesome. Okay, so, again, going back to practices, and you want to play a bigger role. So, for you personally, what's your approach so that you come out of this thing and a guy that this defense can rely on day in and day out, snap in and step out?
15: Just being consistent and building my routine to where I'm the same guy every day. Mm-hmm. Nothing's going to change about me. I'm saying just work.
13: Have you found the growth in the film study part of it and all of that? How much has that grown for you?
15: A lot. I would say my first couple of years, I go in there, watch film and not know what I'm looking at. Mm-hmm. But now that I know what I'm looking at and can, like, define, like, with the plays, I'm saying, like, mm-hmm. I'm trying to, like, actually, like, if this happens, do this, like, you know what I'm saying?
13: Yeah.
15: It's like going through it as a process now, not just looking at it like, I don't know what I'm looking at.
13: Last thing, you just seem like a different guy this year. How excited are you for this group, this team, but also what you could potentially do on this field this season?
15: I'm just proud of these guys. We worked super hard this offseason, and I'm just ready to work. We're ready to work.
13: Great stuff. Jeremiah Charles with an Acres practice report. And that's the cornerback, Jeremiah Charles. You said it as soon as it pops up on the screen. He said, yeah,
14: big
13: he looks
14: dude, man.
13: He looks bigger.
14: Yeah, he's been doing bicep curls. Got to get his routine. But he's been doing the Chipotle.
13: He had that down to a science.
14: I kind of like that order that he had.
13: Are you going to repeat
14: I wouldn't
13: it?
14: Do white rice, though. I'd do the brown rice.
13: What about queso?
14: Queso, yeah. Guy? Yeah, I mean, as long as you can explain it away because it's semi-healthy. I do a lot of mental gymnastics to throw some things on chicken and trying to liven it up. But the hot honey chicken sounds good.
13: Yeah.
14: It's a good order, and it's working for him.
13: I mean, and for somebody that has to work at it, you know, I mean, he's like, oh, it's hard. But you find something that works, and then it keeps on. You know, I thought what he said about being consistent, it sounds so easy, but it's so hard for some of these guys to just get to that point where they can just be the same guy every single day. And he's getting to that point.
14: Yeah, I feel like that characteristic's wasted on me because I don't necessarily need it. Like some of these guys might need it. So if through osmosis I could give them like my regimented, boring lifestyle, if some of these guys need it, maybe it would help them. But so, yeah, it's easier said than done for the 18 to 22-year-old to be regimented, to be mature enough to understand that they have to make the right choices with diet and all these things. And I would imagine Jeremiah Charles, though, could probably eat anything and still probably look that way.
13: I guess I more so meant in the consistency part is just on the field. You know, when I asked him, what's it going to take for you to be that guy? And he said, I got to be the same guy. And that's what he had referred to earlier on, is he'd get kind of caught up in maybe a play that he missed and just, you know, kind of being somebody that they know who it's going to be every single day, as opposed to not knowing which guy it's going to be. And that's hard for anybody any age, not even just an 18, 19-year-old.
14: I think all of it adds up. I think diet, whether it's play on the field, and when you get limited opportunities on a special teams basis, I mean, it gives you context into what you have to do. When you get your chance to get reps on the defense, that These are as good as gold, because you've been that guy that's been trying to work his way up a depth chart and play special teams to earn opportunities. And now, because your patience is paying off, because now you're the guy who's going to step in and see a whole lot of game reps. So for him, he's worked his way to this point where this is now your chance. This is your time to shine, and you have to be able to capitalize on it. It's not him. It's a lot of guys on this roster.
13: I thought even going back to the spring again, just because, you know, being that he's a guy I've been able to watch now for a few years in the program, he just looks like a complete, and I said that, but he looks like a completely different guy just with the confidence that he's playing with.
14: Well, he's probably, Damon said this, he is one of those all-athlete team players.
13: Mm-hmm, yeah.
14: He's like track everybody's guy.
13: When you ask about who you want to draft on your basketball team, he's on everybody's list.
14: Yeah, he's one of the better. Him, Carter Nelson, probably mm-hmm. get them on your Luke Lindenmeyer, get them on your all basketball team with Husker football, but he's a legit athlete, and that's why you don't leave those guys off the field for very long. They find themselves, and if you can marry up the raw physical ability of a Jeremiah Charles with the consistency of what it takes every day to be great, and you pair that with great coaching with Addison Williams, I mean, all that stuff adds up over time if you could keep those players in your program.
13: What was that stat Coach Rule told you today that coming, he had talked to Kristen Coggin going on the field or something about the weight?
14: Yeah, I'd have to go back and listen to it.
13: It was pretty fascinating, too, just overall.
14: He had said that he wanted Kristen to get him the numbers about who shed whatever body fat. And a lot of guys look good. I mean, and this summer was not easy.
13: Mm-hmm. Yeah.
14: Pretty shared sentiment about what Corey put these guys through in July and June in OTAs. This was, they want to find the right remedy of how does November get different? How does that change? How does that element, those last three games, and you have the taste of those last three games in your mouth when you're running in July because that's the last time you played in a game. How do you find ways to change November and the end of the season? And that's why this offseason, more than any, has been incredibly tough.
13: 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All right, got to get to a break. Coming up next, going to talk some Husker volleyball with the redshirt freshman middle blocker, Kenneco Gill. Keep it here on Sports Nightly.
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0: 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Welcome back to Sports Nightly with Kyle Crooks. I'm Jessica Cootey. So I mentioned this last night, but I do have confirmation. John Baylor will be in the house next week, Tuesday. So we will have him on Sports Nightly coming up on Tuesday.
1: How about that?
0: It is time.
1: It is time.
0: It is time. We talk about the big dog reoccurring back into the studio. JB, it's time for us to start seeing more frequent appearances from him as well.
1: It's be less full Sports Nightlies coming up here soon, right?
0: Less of us, more of everybody else, which
1: I
0: we
1: think
0: love.
1: People enjoy
0: that. We appreciate that. Yes, we do. So excited to talk to JB and get him back on the show. And then he'll start doing a Danny Busboom Kelly shows coming up the week of the first match, so the 25th. But we're hoping to get the assistant coaches in to start maybe doing a dig episode next week because, going into next week is next week we'll be going into the red-white scrimmage.
1: Next, that's on the 16th, right?
0: That'd be next week.
1: Is it?
0: When we come back next week.
1: Yeah, right. Next Sunday.
0: Yeah.
1: At PBA.
0: When we are on the show next week, we'll be going into that. So it's crazy.
1: Yeah, we're really counting down the days.
0: I am.
1: We're counting down for inter squad scrimmages.
0: I'm done with summer talk.
1: We're at the week before the inter squad scrimmage. We had an exhibition today though for Husker soccer.
0: We did.
1: Fell a little short.
0: Didn't go the Huskers way, but luckily that doesn't count. It doesn't.
1: Does not count towards your record.
0: It's an exhibition, so. But they can work some things out. But all right, so Kenneco Gill coming off her redshirt year, which now that no longer will apply with a 5-5. But she is learned a lot throughout last season. And, you know, when we would hear Danny talk about it on the show, I mean, she brought Kenna up multiple times how much she grew throughout last season and that and there were times that maybe it was hard to keep that redshirt on her. But she's certainly grown a lot, had a great spring, and is looking to add some depth to that middle blocker rotation. So I had a chance to chat with her last week at Internal Media Day as she heads into season number 2 with the Huskers. All right, Kenna, how does it feel? You've now officially been here a year. How do you feel different this time around?
2: I feel like it's just a lot less, like, stressful. Like, I feel like it's just, like, I come in, it's, like, easy, and, like, it's cool to, like, get to help, like, the younger girls too who are coming in. So it's cool to just, like, see all of it.
0: How exciting is this day when you guys get to get back in the uniforms and do all the intro video shoots and all that fun stuff?
2: So fun, because like you kind of forget like what it's like to be like in the jerseys because it's been so long, like it's been a year, and then like you get back in, it's like, oh my gosh, wait, like now I'm excited to play. So yeah, it's so much fun, and media day is so fun. So
0: they're pretty talented, this team, and all the things that they have you guys do.
2: Yes, no, like the team and everything is just so cool, and they set everything up so perfectly. So
0: okay, so coming off your redshirt year, what did you learn about yourself throughout last year?
2: I feel like just overall, just growing confidence like in myself and knowing just to trust the process. Like redshirting isn't easy, but I feel like I kind of took that and I was like, okay, like I can either like, I don't know, like I can grow from it. And I feel like that really helped me with it, so.
0: How about just your game? How much did you grow just being in the gym every day with this team?
2: I mean, playing with all these girls, like, they're amazing. And, like, getting to play against them every day, it's taught me so much, like, with my gameplay, with, like, how I interact with all of them. So, yeah, they've really helped me.
0: Danny was bragged on you a lot just from how much you grew and how much he talked about, hey, we got to pull her a red shirt maybe. But just what did you feel towards the end of the season that was allowing for you to really kind of, I guess, elevate?
2: I feel like the biggest thing, like, gameplay-wise is, like, my blocking, I feel like, improved a lot. And, like, I owe that all to, like, Brennan and all of the coaches. Like, they helped me so much throughout all of it. So, yeah.
0: What goes into that? How do you kind of improve in that quickly in blocking?
2: I feel like, I mean, we practice it every day. Like, it's just, like, reps and reps and reps. And then I feel like the biggest thing whenever it comes to blocking is just, like, your eyes. Like, you have to, like, know where it's going. And then also the same thing is, like, footwork. So,
0: well, lots of talent in this middle room. I was joking with Andy earlier. We call it middle U around here. How is that room and being in that room and just the group collectively?
2: I mean, I feel like we all support each other so much. So it's not anything like, I feel like we're just always wanting to like uplift each other. Somebody does something and we're like, oh my gosh, yes, like good job. So I feel like it's just a very positive but like competitive environment. So yeah.
0: What has Andy Jackson meant to you as a leader? And again, just kind of watching what she's done in your position.
2: I feel like from the beginning, like whenever

0: I first got here, she was just very helpful with everything. Like, she not even just volleyball wise, just as a person, she's amazing, and she's definitely been someone that I've looked up to, like, all around. So,
1: being that this is such an important position to this system, I mean, how exciting is that for you? I mean, I know you'll compete for playing time, but just knowing that they need multiple middles to be able to do what they want to do.
0: It's so exciting. Like, honestly, like, thinking about it, I'm like, oh my gosh, like, I cannot wait for the first time that we, like, step onto the court, and just, like, the support from all the team. Like, I'm just overall so excited.
1: How about just your connection with the setters, with Bergen and Campbell, and how much that's grown? And because you got here a little later last year, but how much more comfortable do you feel with those two and being able to make an impact with those two?
0: I mean, I feel a lot more comfortable. I mean, from the beginning, like, it was never, like, uncomfortable. Like, I feel like with both setters, it just clicked right away. So just seeing that grow over the past year has been amazing.
1: What about just the mindset of being aggressive and kind of what they want from you guys? Has that been something you've been comfortable with, kind of looking for your spots and attacking those?
0: Yeah, I mean, like, coming in, I feel like as a just like my overall personality is a lot more, like, taken back. Like, my dad used to call me Skilla because I was like a silent killer. I don't know. But then I feel like just being in this program, it really teaches you to just, like, express yourself. And then, yeah, so I feel like overall it's grown.
1: How much responsibility did you take on helping the trio of freshmen come in and get settled in?
0: I love them. So I'm still in the dorm, so, like, I see them all the time. Gabby's my new roommate, and it's just been so fun. I drive them everywhere. We do everything together, so they're amazing.
1: What kind of goes into you guys continuing to build? You're so close and you spend so much time together, but what's the significance of that and how that carries over to what you do on the court?
0: I mean, I feel like there isn't anything just, like, specific. I feel like it's just everything that we do. Like, we all love each other, like, we truly do. And, like, we just do everything together. So, yeah.
1: How does that carry over onto what you do on the court, being that, I mean, you battle it out every single day?
0: Yeah, I mean, team chemistry is, like, the biggest thing. And, like, you win whenever you have, like, a great team chemistry and you guys are all connected. So I feel like us having that connection outside of the court and then bringing it in really helps us a lot.
1: Okay, so going into this preseason, what do you need to do to be able to solidify a significant role for this team this season?
0: I feel like just being, like, undeniable in a sense, like, go out there, get my kills, get my blocks, have energy, like, support my teammates is the biggest thing, and just, like, yeah, being consistent.
1: How excited are you about what's ahead in the venues that you guys are going to be playing in?
0: It is crazy to be like, I, like, think about it and I'm like, oh my gosh, like, there's actually no way we're playing there. Like, it's insane and I'm so excited. We have such a great opportunity playing here.
1: You mentioned him, and then also Andy mentioned him, Brennan, and he's kind of a newer assistant coach. He's been around, been a part of the program, but officially on the staff for the first time last season and then carrying over into this season. What is it that he does that really helps you guys and grow in your game?
0: He just supports us so much. Like, he always gives constant feedback, and, like, we look over and he's like, "Yeah, do this different or do this different." And it's never, like, negative feedback. He always has a smile on his face. It's always positive. So I feel like that's the main thing. Like, it's just always positive feedback, and he knows his game. Like, he knows what he's doing. So, yeah.
1: Just getting in front of Husker Nation again. How excited are you? Red White scrimmage is going to be here in PBA. I mean, what's the excitement level for that?
0: It is so exciting because, like, thinking back to, like, the first Red White scrimmage, I'm like, that felt like not that long ago. I'm like, how has it been a year? Like, just getting in front of the fans again, seeing all the support and everything. I'm just so excited.
1: Awesome. Great stuff. Best of luck to you as preseason begins.
0: Yes, thank you.
1: She's so bubbly. Kiniko Hill,
2: yeah, a lot of them are.
1: Redshirt freshman middle blocker going to be a part, I think, this season. But I like what she said about, I got to be undeniable. I like that word.
2: Yeah, it's a nice little turn of phrase. Sounds like a title of a book, if you ask me.
1: One of your mini books?
2: That's a little too long. But undeniable. That's like, sounds like a nice action movie, Jason Statham.
1: So Chris had this in the ticker, but additional match is going to be on Nebraska Public Media. Four additional matches. We heard the announcement of the TV schedule and 14 of them going into it. I was kind of surprised it was just 14. I thought it'd be more than that.
2: Maybe they're trying to spread the wealth a
1: on the
2: little
1: Big
2: bit
1: Ten
2: around the
1: network.
2: league. That could be the only answer. I don't know what the exact number was last year. Maybe just it's a perception thing with us. Maybe we just think there's less this year, but who knows?
1: Yeah, I'd have to go back and look. But again, Nebraska Public Media has been a huge part. John Cook's very, very passionate about those guys and the work that they've done. They were the first to put Nebraska on and really made an effort. And so he loves, and he's been a part of those broadcasts too. So we'll see if he's coming back with that. But so again, four additional on, and we know, I know people aren't always super excited about it, but Big Ten Plus is still going to be in the mix because people tune in to watch Nebraska on Big Ten Plus.
2: As long as there's a camera set up and you could see it, I guess we're okay. Sometimes
1: you know what about, look, I know what the complaint is, but you know what you could do is you can sync up Huskers radio.
2: That's right.
1: The Big Ten Plus match. But we need to work on, because this is something that we start to get once we get into the season. We've got to put together a tutorial on the best practices of syncing up audio to video.
2: You thinking a TikTok?
1: TikTok.
2: Did we do one last year? Did we eventually do one last year?
1: We didn't, but it was my idea, and I think we need to make sure we do it this year.
2: Yeah, we got to do something. It's fairly easy if you have a streaming or like a Roku of some sort where you can stop. I mean, I do it a lot. I did it a lot for baseball. That's where I used it the most. Because a lot of people say, oh, the app is too far behind. Well, you just got to... Now, some people don't have the option to pause the TV, and that's an issue. But there are ways around it to get your Husker radio call.
1: Yes. So, I don't know. Maybe we'll look into that. See if we can get together some kind of production. We'll see. All right. Got to get to a break. Coming up next, we are moving some things around our weekly segments because Maddie Mills decided to not show up to work today. I don't know.
2: Unbelievable.
1: Not super consistent. So I don't know. We got to move things around for him once again. So we got joke of the week coming up here tonight. And I'm going to do what? Duke's back. So Duke's going to hop in. And then I told you guys last week when I was in Oklahoma that I had one.
2: It's your turn. You haven't done one in like a year.
1: So I think I'm going to step up to the mic on this one.
2: I don't think I've ever heard you do one.
1: I don't know if I have.
2: You don't?
1: I did one recently.
2: You just like to sit back and watch the carnage of all the bad jokes. You don't like to deliver any bad jokes.
1: No.
2: Now it's your turn.
1: That's not necessarily. I did do one recently, but I just don't remember when. Woodhouse has been a trusted partner in your everyday since 1975. 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
1: Ivy, where there's a helpful smile in every aisle. Ivy proudly supports the Huskers. Welcome back to Sports Nightly with Kyle Crooks. I'm Jessica Cootie. Duke Crew joining us. He's going to deliver a joke of the week here in just a few minutes. Steve from Binkelman just texted in on the text line. He said, I kind of like that the radio broadcast is a little ahead of the TV broadcast.
2: On actual radio. Perhaps.
1: Yes.
2: Not on the app.
1: And then he said, I kind of like that. So, but I more so wanted to read that text because you need to put that Binkelman in one of your rotations when you do your ode to Greg, when he says to on the opening.
2: So I think, is that Steve who texted in?
1: Yes.
2: Right? Steve either knows Grease or Coatney.
1: Okay.
2: Because he texted in when Coatney was in here.
1: So, but you should put that town on your
2: Binkelman?
1: List.
2: Just got to make sure I say it correctly.
1: Yes. So, okay. Nope. It's time.
2: Is it time for joke of the week?
1: Didn't miss anything else on the text line. So Duke is back. He's back from California.
12: Ladies and gentlemen.
2: How was California?
1: You worked, you had an internship with the World Cup stuff, right?
12: Yes, I did. It was awesome. Good to be home. But hey, glad to be home here at the HRN.
2: He actually was a reserve for Spain.
12: Yeah, I went out there. I was Yamin Yamal's little brother out there, actually. Yeah.
2: Do you see him running around out there?
12: Yeah.
2: In the World Cup.
1: Yes, totally. Yeah. All right. What do you got for us?
2: Don't let us down.
12: Am I first or are you first?
1: You're first. You go
12: okay.
1: First.
12: All right. This is in honor of the late great Norm MacDonald with this one. So,
2: okay.
12: An old man goes to the doctor to get pills for his failing memory. Pills work great. A few weeks later, his friend comes over and says, "Hey, what were those memory pills you got? I need to get some." The old man pauses. He struggles to think. And he says, "What's the name of that flower?" His friend tries to help him. "A lily? No. A tulip? No. It's red. It's romantic, long-stemmed. Oh, a rose." "Yes," says the old man. So he turns toward the hallway and yells, "Rose, what was the name of that medication the doctor gave me?"
1: I don't get it.
12: How do you not get...
2: I like it.
1: I lost. I was.
2: You have a short attention span.
1: Yeah.
2: That's why.
1: Yeah. All right. So here's mine. So that's Duke's. Here's mine. Last week, my brother was going to deliver the joke of the week. My dad delivered it, and then my brother ended up leaving. So he gave me his. I thought this was pretty funny.
2: Okay.
1: How do you catch a polar bear?
2: How?
1: You cut a hole in the ice. You sprinkle peas around the hole, and when he comes to take a pee, you kick him in the ice hole.
2: Oh, wow. Working a little blue, huh?
12: That's pretty good.
2: I like it. It sounds like your brother.
1: Here was one from my mom that she forgot, or she was going to give, but she didn't. We didn't have time. How long should a preacher's sermon be?
2: How long?
1: It should be like a lady's dress. Long enough to cover what's important, but short enough to keep your attention.
12: That's a good one right there.
2: I like it.
1: Yeah. All right. So what do we think?
2: What are the scores?
1: Dryce gives you a 7. Children of the Corn, wow, 2. Oh,
2: for who?
1: Shane gives you a 7.12. And then Husker and Hanover, 8. And then, wow, I got a 5.23 from Shane.
12: Jeez, what happened to the chats?
1: That's bad. And I got a 4 from Children of the Corn. Wow, 3. That's bad. Jeez. Not very good.
12: What happened, fellas?
1: Not very good.
2: Yeah, that's a little tough.
1: Yeah. I thought that was kind of funny.
12: I thought we went 3 for 3 Jess right there.
2: 8.8. What was that, CSD?
13: Duke and 9.2, Jess and 8.8.
1: From
2: Is that
1: Steve?
2: From you?
1: From Steve.
13: From me.
1: Shane gave my mom's joke a 10. 6.5, wow. I'm never doing the joke again.
12: Yeah, you know, it's tough out there.
2: When you step up to the big leagues, you got to be able to take the heat.
12: Yeah. Can't take the heat, get out of the kitchen.
2: That's right. Yeah. That's the title of my book.
1: I'm out on joke of the week. Don't ever ask me to do it again, people. No,
2: you hurt her feelings.
1: I'm kidding. It's okay. There. Those were my jokes. I just thought they were my families that were supposed to deliver last week, but I thought they were funny, so. All right. Well,
2: man, and it's all because I think Maddie Mills just threw it all off. The chat was angry to start. There were Hornets getting ready to.
12: I don't know what I got back to. Yeah, this is bad. Yeah. Might have to leave.
2: I mean,
12: this is home.
2: This is Wind at Wednesday every Wednesday every week, and I don't think the chat has been able to absorb the change in schedule.
1: They're in a better mood. He said 2 for the music. Chris.
2: Wow, they're going after the music?
1: Now they're going after CSD.
12: Oh, jeez. We lost it.
13: Bring it on.
12: The chat's going to overtake the stream.
1: Thank you, Andrew. Andrew said, I loved your jokes. I give you a 10, Jessica. So, Andrew, that's the only score that matters to me.
2: Andrew in Norfolk.
1: Yes. So, we're in a bad mood if we're going after CSD, because those guys love CSD, so...
2: I mean, Duke's getting it. You're getting it. I actually kind of like it. I'm the only one who nobody said anything about.
1: Yeah, Andrew said if you're going to do a Norm joke, it has to be stretched into 42 minutes.
12: We don't have 42 minutes, unfortunately.
1: No, we don't.
13: Should be glad he didn't do the moth joke.
1: What?
2: He told some really off-color jokes when I walked in.
1: The ones that were appropriate for the air?
12: Yeah, I would say that, yeah.
2: Okay. There were some 10.0s in there.
12: Were some bangers right there, but, you know, with our platform we have here, we can't.
2: The FCC would have.
12: Yeah, that's what I'm looking
2: Carol
12: for.
2: Carol said, I've heard the polar bear joke before, but it's still worth an 8.5. Somebody said, never thought I'd hear the word ice hole on Sports Nightly. Good job, though, Jess.
1: Oh, funny. All right, let's get to a break. We are back to wrap up the show next.
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1: Welcome back. Final segment here at Sports Nightly on this Wednesday night edition. Kyle Crooks and Jessica Foodie. So just got a text from legendary Jeff Smith, and he comes in from the top rope. He said, I think it's an ice gap instead of an ice hole.
2: That's a...
1: Going back to his...
2: Funniest moment, Sharpie Awards. Does Jeff know he won a Sharpie?
1: Jeff, you're listening. I hope you know you won the Sharpie. Did you know you won the Sharpie Award that for funniest moment of the year? We should have probably let those guys know what was going on.
2: I don't think anybody. They're just going to get your sheep trophy, right? That's the that's what they get for winning, the sheep trophies that you have. We're just going to hand those out.
1: Which also, I think Shane was on the same, Shane Jensen in the chat, on the same line of thought as Coach Smith. He said, Kent's a-hole is greater than the ice hole.
2: We almost got close to hitting the dump button there. It is a callback. There's a lot of holes that are in play right now.
1: What did the text say from Tim?
2: Tim, he had mentioned.
1: He said on average is 7.
2: Right.
1: 5.9 on the first, 7.9 on the second, and 7 for Duke. So 7 average for both of us.
2: Which I think is good.
1: Also encourages me to don't give up so easily, Jessica. So
2: you're not giving up.
1: Nah, I'm not giving up.
2: I mean, you said you won't do a joke of the week ever again, so perhaps maybe that is giving up.
1: Jeff just texted me back, said, I thought maybe I won a Sharpie pen for that.
2: There you go. That's what we should do. That makes sense. We have those around the office. Sharpie. That'd be easy enough.
1: So, I should probably think twice before I just read people's jokes and texts.
2: That's all right. Yeah. But... look,
1: which, by the way, Sharpies are up. I don't think it's very close.
2: It's exactly what we thought. Yes. I looked at it last night, the voting.
1: Which, by the way, it's for the best win. Best win. So we've got men's basketball over Purdue, softball over Arkansas. We've got volleyball over Kentucky, the 5-set match, and baseball over Auburn.
2: Yeah, I mean, it's the best season in program history. So you factor that in.
1: Sweep every
2: award.
1: It's
2: the best win that we've seen in Husker athletics in quite some time. Just the nature of the game against Vanderbilt, 84% volleyball's even in second. And that's a regular season match over the World Series win against Arkansas for softball. And then, of course, baseball, just because my voice is attached, it's in dead last at 3%. We only have 279 votes, so get out and vote. The last poll we did, I mean, we were at like 1,000 votes for best win. We had a lot of
1: several
2: votes.
1: People text in, which we haven't had people weigh in on the text line either. So
2: that wasn't best win, best moment. Was that the last one? Best single game performance
1: best
2: was our
1: single
2: last
1: game
2: one.
1: Performance,
2: that was the one we had a lot of votes.
1: Yeah, and
2: record number.
1: It was decently close compared to the other categories between Price and Jordy. So
2: Samford's 26 first half points was the one that won that one. Mm-hmm. Fromm was close with 16 strikeouts, but basketball is going to get a clean sweep here, and it's not even close. So maybe only one.
1: Did we say Purdue? It was a Vanderbilt win. I might have said, I don't know why I said Purdue, but it was Vanderbilt.
2: Yes, Vanderbilt second round.
1: So
2: win.
1: Yeah, but again, this is our final category of the summer, but we're gonna work on it, tweak it, make some changes, and make it even better next year. But congratulations to men's basketball; they're gonna sweep everything.
2: This is
1: not surprising though. We kind of thought that was gonna be the case.
2: Yeah, it. This is tough for everyone else though. I thought Nate would have a shot, somewhat of a shot here in this one. I mean, that was a game against Arkansas. That was an awesome, the Ava Kuzak home run. And I mean, you were there, you saw it live, you videoed Nate. You almost fell out of the booth.
1: We saw Nate at practice or at media availability yesterday.
2: Yeah. Excited to see him. Excited to see all the writers.
1: You're about to start going on his show.
2: Yep. I'll be on with Jack Mitchell starting next week. So KLIN, our great affiliate here in Lincoln. I think I'll be on with Nick and Grant, our friends in Omaha. We have that live show coming up in a couple weeks on the 14th of August, Cross Train Brewing. Nick and Grant Hanley and Hansen, they host Afternoon Drive on WOW in Omaha. They'll have their show live out there, and then we'll be from 6 to 8 live on location as well. So excited to see if you're a Husker fan, come out. Say hello.
1: All right. So coming up tomorrow night, Damon Benning going to join the show. So he was out of practice today. I think he'll be checking out practice, I don't know, tomorrow, Friday.
2: Yeah, he should be here tomorrow.
1: So you're gonna try to wrangle him on for a segment. We're going to continue our volleyball conversations as well. I'm not sure. But we'll keep talking about Husker volleyball too. But
2: Dana, hopefully.
1: Hopefully the plan is to get the OC, Dana Holgorsen, for tomorrow night as well.
2: That's the hope, if not somebody else.
1: We'll have somebody from practice tomorrow, so that will be fun as well. So, all right, well, thanks to everybody for helping out for all this, and no thank you to those that chimed in on the voting
2: speech. Yeah, oof, that was a rough night. Rough night for Joke of the Week.
1: Thanks to Duke at CSD. Camden helped us out earlier. For Kyle Crooks, I'm Jessica Cootie. We'll talk to you tomorrow night for a full 2 hours of Sports Nightly right here on the Huskers Radio Network. Have a great night.
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22: Mainly clear skies develop, with fog at times. Tonight, lows around 58. Easterly winds around 5 miles per hour. Sunshine mixed with clouds at times, with fog in spots early tomorrow. Daytime highs approaching 82. Mainly clear skies tomorrow night. Lows level off around 64. Mainly sunny skies and dry Friday and Saturday. Upper 80s Friday, low 90s by Saturday. I'm meteorologist Laura Lockwood on KHAS Radio 1230 AM and 104.1 FM.
23: ABC News, I'm Stephanie Officer. President Trump today claims they are making progress on negotiations with Iran, teasing a possible announcement within the next 48 hours, but without confirmation from Iran. ABC News contributor and former Deputy Assistant Secretary of Defense Mick Mulroy will be watching to see if there will be any hints from Tehran on this potential deal.
24: So we're looking for any indications. Usually comes from their state-supported media outlets that there's something happening, so that they've agreed to something, that the Iranians are now more positive, talking about and acknowledging, for example, that there are actually negotiations taking place.
23: Sean Diddy Combs' prison release date has been moved again. This time, the Federal Bureau of Prison Records say he's due to be freed on February 20th, 2028. His release date, formerly listed as January 24th of that year. The rapper and producer is serving out a sentence for sex trafficking at New Jersey's Fort Dix. This is ABC News. Framing the amount of drinking and smoking in America.
25: The Substance Abuse and Mental Health Services Administration asked 60,000 Americans about their experience with substances, finding significant declines last year in binge drinking, smoking, and marijuana use among 12 to 17-year-olds. Still, the survey found more than half of all Americans, 163 million altogether, used tobacco, vaped nicotine, drank, or used an illicit drug in the previous month. The substance of choice, alcohol. Jim Ryan, ABC News.
23: New concern for legendary singer Barry Manilow.
26: He abruptly called off his concert in Kentucky last night, right before showtime, citing unforeseen circumstances. But he did not elaborate. Same show was postponed back in March during his treatment for lung cancer.
23: ABC's Sophie Flay, the 83-year-old, is currently on a farewell tour. The boyhood Ohio home of Neil Armstrong is hitting the real estate market for the first time in nearly 40 years. I'm Stephanie Officer, ABC News.
0: That'll be $84.52.
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1: Low dip down to about 58 with fog and spots tonight under mainly clear skies, easterly winds at around 5 miles an hour. Sunshine mixed with clouds at times with fog and spots early tomorrow. Daytime highs approaching 82. Lows level off around 64. Tomorrow night, mainly clear skies. Sunshine mixed with clouds at times Friday with highs around 89. 91 Saturday. That's a look at your latest forecast from the Weatherology Weather Center. I'm Staff Meteorologist Megan Mulford. Right now, 72.
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1: 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Hey there, it's Dave Greek with News Channel Nebraska. 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
1: Lows dip down to about 58 with fog and spots tonight under mainly clear skies, easterly winds at around 5 miles an hour. Sunshine mixed with clouds at times with fog and spots early tomorrow. Daytime highs approaching 82. Lows level off around 64. Tomorrow night, mainly clear skies. Sunshine mixed with clouds at times Friday with highs around 89. 91 Saturday. That's a look at your latest forecast from the Weatherology Weather Center. I'm Staff Meteorologist Megan Mulford. Right now, 72.
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1: ABC News, I'm Stephanie Officer. Following the Trump administration's work to begin the process of removing temporary protected status for more than 350,000 Haitians nationwide, hundreds of Haitian migrants in one state are being called for a check-in. ABC's Armando Garcia.
2: Now what we're hearing is that some former TPS holders, specifically in Ohio, are being told to report to DHS, and some are being outfitted with ankle monitors. Some are being told to come in at a later date. But while the use of these ankle monitors is nothing new, this is a new tactic to target Haitians for removal. They're also being told not to travel outside of a 75-mile radius.
1: An ongoing blood supply shortage is being called a crisis. In one state, there's now a different incentive for donors. ABC's Hannah Bata.
3: The Rhode Island Blood Center is offering a voucher for a free pint of beer if you donate a pint of blood. Donations nationwide are low because of bad weather and foodborne illnesses.
1: This is ABC News. Acting Attorney General Todd Blanche says he thinks D.C. U.S. Attorney Jeanine Pirro is doing a great job. His comments come after President Trump summoned Pirro to the White House because she dropped cases against those accused of damaging the reflecting pool.
4: Again, I don't want the message to be because President Trump expressed appropriate frustration at the damage done to the reflecting pool, that Judge Pirro is not, and not only Judge Pirro, her prosecutors are not working every day to combat violent crime and to make the city safe. So
1: President Trump did not tell Pirro he intended to fire her, nor did she offer to resign, according to sources familiar with the meeting. CDC data shows cases of a potentially deadly fungus have been detected in 27 states this year. It spreads among those who are very ill in healthcare facilities. 32 films have been selected for the New York Film Festival this year. Ava DuVernay's 14th documentary will close out the festival in October. I'm Stephanie Officer, ABC News.
5: That'll be $84.52.
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1: Lows dip down to about 58 with fog and spots tonight under mainly clear skies, easterly winds at around 5 miles an hour. Sunshine mixed with clouds at times with fog and spots early tomorrow. Daytime highs approaching 82. Lows level off around 64. Tomorrow night, mainly clear skies. Sunshine mixed with clouds at times Friday with highs around 89. 91 Saturday. That's a look at your latest forecast from the Weatherology Weather Center. I'm Staff Meteorologist Megan Mulford. Currently, it's 71 degrees.

on your cigarette break. It's like 10,000 spoons when all you need is a knife. 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And isn't it ironic?

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1: In Nebraska, the weather is always changing. Sunny skies can give way to thunderstorms, gusty winds, heavy rain, hail, or extreme heat. 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
1: Lows dip down to about 58 with fog and spots tonight under mainly clear skies, easterly winds at around 5 miles an hour. Sunshine mixed with clouds at times with fog and spots early tomorrow. Daytime highs approaching 82. Lows level off around 64. Tomorrow night, mainly clear skies. Sunshine mixed with clouds at times Friday with highs around 89. 91 Saturday. That's a look at your latest forecast from the Weatherology Weather Center. I'm Staff Meteorologist Megan Mulford. Currently, it's 71 degrees.

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1: ABC News, I'm Stephanie Officer. Crews battling the ongoing wildfires in Washington State are starting to breathe a sigh of relief as weather conditions improve. ABC's Alex Stone.
2: They've had a lot of progress in the last 2 days or so because the winds have been non-existent here, and firefighters are telling us, in fact, I spent some time yesterday talking to an LA fire division chief. He says that these fires are not very active any longer because they had the weather change.
1: At least one person is dead, several others injured in an apartment explosion in the Bronx, New York City. Fire Commissioner Lillian Bonsignore says firefighters are among those injured. It started on the third floor, reached 5 alarms, and included a collapse. Fire Chief John Esposito says the cause is under investigation.
3: As the commissioner said, there was some sort of explosion. It blew out window frames. It blew some of them across the street. And when our members got up to the second floor, some of the apartment doors had been blown off the hinges as well.
1: This is ABC News. A federal judge has thrown out a lawsuit by Alec Murdoch seeking $600,000 in legal fees by the former court clerk whose misconduct led his murder convictions to be overturned on appeal. Next year's Triple Crown will run a little bit differently. The Preakness Stakes will move up on the calendar by 3 weeks and a day after the Kentucky Derby. That means it'll be on a Sunday for the first time ever. It is one of the country's most closely watched Senate races, and both sides claim voter fraud.
4: The first volley was fired by Democrat James Tallarico, pointing to ProPublica reporting that showed that his Republican rival in the race to succeed Senator John Cornyn voted under an address where he hasn't lived for 2 years. Now the Ken Paxton camp is accusing Tallarico of voting in 5 elections using his parents' address, even after he had purchased a home for himself and moved out.
1: ABC's Jim Ryan. Pope Leo will make his first trip to Latin America as pontiff in November, visiting Uruguay, Argentina, and Peru, where he spent decades as a missionary. I'm Stephanie Officer, ABC News.
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1: Lows level off around 60 with fog and spots tonight. Under partly cloudy skies, easterly winds at around 5 miles an hour. Sunshine mixed with clouds at times with fog and spots early tomorrow. Highs level off around 82. Mainly clear skies tomorrow night. Lows level off around 64. Sunshine mixed with clouds at times Friday with a high of 89. 91 Saturday. That's a look at your latest forecast from the Weatherology Weather Center. I'm Staff Meteorologist Megan Mulford. Currently, it's 68 degrees.

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1: Lows level off around 60 with fog and spots tonight under partly cloudy skies, easterly winds at around 5 miles an hour. Sunshine mixed with clouds at times with fog and spots early tomorrow. Highs level off around 82. Mainly clear skies tomorrow night. Lows level off around 64. Sunshine mixed with clouds at times Friday with a high of 89. 91 Saturday. That's a look at your latest forecast from the Weatherology Weather Center. I'm Staff Meteorologist Megan Mulford. Currently, it's 68 degrees.

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1: I'm Stephanie Officer. A Marine Corps veteran is in custody after he was spotted allegedly scoping out President Trump's California golf club twice, just days before his high-profile visit. ABC's Kana Whitworth.
2: Authorities now say the suspect first visited the golf club last Friday, wearing an earpiece and taking photographs and videos of the federal agents. The suspect visiting Trump's golf club again Sunday, when officials say he told federal agents he worked for the State Department and was at the course for a security detail, claiming he had a loaded gun in his car. Those federal agents calling local law enforcement who took Taylee into custody.
1: Taylee is facing federal and state firearm charges, investigators searching for a motive. A domestic disturbance at a North Carolina home ended in tragedy with three people shot to death, one person hospitalized. Caswell County Sheriff's responded to the call Wednesday morning. Among the dead, says Sheriff Tony Durden, was the shooter and all family members.
3: Deputies arrived on scene, found multiple people who had been shot.
1: This is ABC News. Three people have been charged with threatening a judge, a witness, and local officials connected to the investigation into the death of 18-year-old Nolan Wells, who was found dead after a July 4th boat trip with friends in Mississippi. None of the three appear to know Wells, his family, or the boating group. The FDA reporting 345 cases of salmonella infections linked to jalapenos with 36 hospitalizations. The agency says Chipotle and Qdoba both got the product from a distributor in Sinaloa, Mexico. The peppers have been recalled. Both restaurants stopped using them in July. In the wee hours, Beyoncé surprise dropped the Morning Dew remix pack.
4: No more slow jams, no more R&B, no more making love.
1: The song was reportedly recorded around 2013, leaked several years ago, and was dropped last month and now features a new remix, this one with her husband Jay-Z. It's expected that Morning Dew will appear on the 20th anniversary edition of Beyoncé's B-Day album next month. I'm Stephanie Officer, ABC News.
5: Man, I love this place. I've been surfing here since I was a kid. 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
5: Lows level off around 60 with fog and spots tonight. Under partly cloudy skies, easterly winds at around 5 miles an hour. Sunshine mixed with clouds at times with fog and spots early tomorrow. Highs level off around 82. Mainly clear skies tomorrow night. Lows level off around 64. Sunshine mixed with clouds at times Friday with a high of 89. 91 Saturday. That's a look at your latest forecast from the Weatherology Weather Center. I'm Staff Meteorologist Megan Mulford. Right now, 67.

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2: In Nebraska, the weather is always changing. Sunny skies can give way to thunderstorms, gusty winds, heavy rain, hail, or extreme heat. 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

Lows level off around 60 with fog and spots tonight. Under partly cloudy skies, easterly winds at around 5 miles an hour. Sunshine mixed with clouds at times with fog and spots early tomorrow. Highs level off around 82. Mainly clear skies tomorrow night. Lows level off around 64. Sunshine mixed with clouds at times Friday with a high of 89. 91 Saturday. That's a look at your latest forecast from the Weatherology Weather Center. I'm Staff Meteorologist Megan Mulford. Right now, 67.

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1: ABC News, I'm Stephanie Officer. Following the Trump administration's work to begin the process of removing temporary protected status for more than 350,000 Haitians nationwide, hundreds of Haitian migrants in one state are being called for a check-in. ABC's Armando Garcia.
2: Now what we're hearing is that some former TPS holders, specifically in Ohio, are being told to report to DHS, and some are being outfitted with ankle monitors. Some are being told to come in on a later date. But while the use of these ankle monitors is nothing new, this is a new tactic to target Haitians for removal. They're also being told not to travel outside of a 75-mile radius.
1: TikTok has suspended the account of blogger Perez Hilton after he live-streamed an apparent gory suicide attempt on the platform, his family saying their focus is his well-being. Hilton is currently in a Miami hospital. If you or someone you know is experiencing a similar situation, please call the 988 Lifeline. This is ABC News. Australian airliner Jetstar plans to charge passengers for using the overhead compartment starting next year. The airline says it wants to streamline boarding and improve on-time departures. A day after saying the condition of an injured bald eagle worsened, rescuers ordered a lab workup.
3: The famous bald eagle Jackie has recovered well from anesthesia. That's according to the Ogier Raptor Center that has been treating her anemia. Anemia is a condition where the body does not have enough healthy red blood cells to carry oxygen to the body's tissues. The center says that Jackie has gone through a CT scan and a bone marrow biopsy. As you may recall, Jackie is one half of the extremely popular Big Bear Valley Nest Cam duo Jackie and Shadow. Jackie's care team plans to review her test results and says that there is still lab work to be done.
1: Maryland wildlife officials say for the second time in as many weeks, a beaver bit someone in Cunningham Falls State Park. I'm Stephanie Officer, ABC News.
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1: A dense fog advisory begins at 4 a.m. this morning and continues until 10 a.m. today. Lows dip down to about 60. Fog and spots overnight under partly cloudy skies. Winds out of the east at around 5 miles an hour. High temperatures reach up to 82. Thursday, sunshine mixed with clouds with fog at times early. Mainly clear Thursday night, lows around 64. That's a look at your latest forecast from the Weatherology Weather Center. I'm Staff Meteorologist Megan Mulford. Right now, it's 66 degrees.

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1: A dense fog advisory begins at 4 a.m. this morning and continues until 10 a.m. today. Lows dip down to about 60. Fog and spots overnight under partly cloudy skies. Winds out of the east at around 5 miles an hour. High temperatures reach up to 82. Thursday, sunshine mixed with clouds with fog at times early. Mainly clear Thursday night. Lows around 64. That's a look at your latest forecast from the Weatherology Weather Center. I'm Staff Meteorologist Megan Mulford. Right now, it's 66 degrees.

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1: ABC News, I'm Stephanie Officer. Survivors of Jeffrey Epstein testified in front of New Mexico representatives Wednesday during a meeting on crimes they say the convicted sex offender committed at the former estate there. Rachel Benavides made an appeal saying the investigation has been incomplete without a thorough search of the property known as Zorro Ranch.
2: At his private residence on the 7,800-acre ranch in Stanley, New Mexico, within Santa Fe County, was never raided or investigated. Had it been searched along with the others, how much more evidence could have been gathered?
1: Some of the witness testimony against Epstein co-conspirator Ghislaine Maxwell alleged the girls were sexually abused at that New Mexico ranch. The FDA has approved Moderna's new flu shot, which is based on their mRNA technology. It's expected to be available for people ages 50 and older for the 2026-2027 flu season. This is ABC News. Water levels in Lake Mead and Lake Powell are so low, federal officials say they're approaching records. Drought and exceptionally low snowpack are hurting several Colorado River Basin reservoirs. A rude awakening in Orange County, California, where a 22-year-old lost control of his Tesla.
3: Car careening some 20 feet down that embankment, slamming into multiple homes, debris shattering windows, and on one home there were tire marks spotted 10 feet up. While many people were in the homes at the time, none of them were injured. Investigators say the 22-year-old driver suffered a medical emergency and lost control.
1: That is ABC's Trevor Ault. The NFL exhibition season kicks off Thursday night with Carson Beck making his professional debut. The Arizona Cardinals will face the Carolina Panthers in the Hall of Fame game in Ohio. A new court filing shows the Trump administration paid a milestone $100 billion in tariff refunds through July. I'm Stephanie Officer, ABC News.
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1: A dense fog advisory begins at 4 a.m. this morning and continues until 10 a.m. today. Lows dip down to about 60. Fog and spots overnight under partly cloudy skies. Winds out of the east at around 5 miles an hour. High temperatures reach up to 82. Thursday, sunshine mixed with clouds with fog at times early. Mainly clear Thursday night. Lows around 64. That's a look at your latest forecast from the Weatherology Weather Center. I'm Staff Meteorologist Megan Mulford. Right now, it's 66 degrees. So open

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1: A dense fog advisory begins at 4 a.m. this morning and continues until 10 a.m. today. Lows dip down to about 60. Fog and spots overnight under partly cloudy skies. Winds out of the east at around 5 miles an hour. High temperatures reach up to 82. Thursday, sunshine mixed with clouds with fog at times early. Mainly clear Thursday night. Lows around 64. That's a look at your latest forecast from the Weatherology Weather Center. I'm staff meteorologist Megan Mulford. Right now, it's 66 degrees.

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1: ABC News, I'm Stephanie Officer. Following the Trump administration's work to begin the process of removing temporary protected status for more than 350,000 Haitians nationwide, hundreds of Haitian migrants in one state are being called for a check-in. ABC's Armando Garcia.
2: Now what we're hearing is that some former TPS holders, specifically in Ohio, are being told to report to DHS, and some are being outfitted with ankle monitors. Some are being told to come in at a later date. But while the use of these ankle monitors is nothing new, this is a new tactic to target Haitians for removal. They're also being told not to travel outside of a 75-mile radius.
1: TikTok has suspended the account of blogger Perez Hilton after he live-streamed an apparent gory suicide attempt on the platform, his family saying their focus is his well-being. Hilton is currently in a Miami hospital. If you or someone you know is experiencing a similar situation, please call the 988 Lifeline. This is ABC News. Australian airliner Jetstar plans to charge passengers for using the overhead compartment starting next year. The airline says it wants to streamline boarding and improve on-time departures. A day after saying the condition of an injured bald eagle worsened, rescuers ordered a lab workup.
3: The famous bald eagle Jackie has recovered well from anesthesia. That's according to the Auger Raptor Center that has been treating her anemia. Anemia is a condition where the body does not have enough healthy red blood cells to carry oxygen to the body's tissues. The center says that Jackie has gone through a CT scan and a bone marrow biopsy. As you may recall, Jackie is one half of the extremely popular Big Bear Valley Nest Cam duo, Jackie and Shadow. Jackie's care team plans to review her test results and says that there is still lab work to be done.
1: Maryland wildlife officials say for the second time in as many weeks, a beaver bit someone in Cunningham Falls State Park. I'm Stephanie Officer, ABC News.
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1: A dense fog advisory begins at 4 a.m. this morning and remains in effect until 10 a.m. today. Partly cloudy skies with fog overnight with a low of 62. Southeast winds at around 5 miles an hour. Highs level off around 81 with fog early Thursday. Sunshine mixed with clouds at times. Lows level off around 64 Thursday night, mainly clear. That's a look at your latest forecast from the Weatherology Weather Center. I'm Staff Meteorologist Megan Mulford. Right now, 66.

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1: A dense fog advisory begins at 4 a.m. this morning and remains in effect until 10 a.m. today. Partly cloudy skies with fog overnight with a low of 62. Southeast winds at around 5 miles an hour. Highs level off around 81 with fog early Thursday. Sunshine mixed with clouds at times. Lows level off around 64 Thursday night, mainly clear. That's a look at your latest forecast from the Weatherology Weather Center. I'm Staff Meteorologist Megan Mulford. Right now, 66.

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1: ABC News, I'm Stephanie Officer. Survivors of Jeffrey Epstein testified in front of New Mexico representatives Wednesday during a meeting on crimes they say the convicted sex offender committed at the former estate there. Rachel Benavidez made an appeal saying the investigation has been incomplete without a thorough search of the property known as Zorro Ranch.
2: At his private residence on the 7,800-acre ranch in Stanley, New Mexico, within Santa Fe County, was never raided or investigated. Had it been searched along with the others, how much more evidence could have been gathered?
1: Some of the witness testimony against Epstein co-conspirator Ghislaine Maxwell alleged the girls were sexually abused at that New Mexico ranch. The FDA has approved Moderna's new flu shot, which is based on their mRNA technology. It's expected to be available for people ages 50 and older for the 2026-2027 flu season. This is ABC News. Water levels in Lake Mead and Lake Powell are so low, federal officials say they're approaching records. Drought and exceptionally low snowpack are hurting several Colorado River Basin reservoirs. A rude awakening in Orange County, California, where a 22-year-old lost control of his Tesla.
3: Car careening some 20 feet down that embankment, slamming into multiple homes, debris shattering windows, and on one home there were tire marks spotted 10 feet up. While many people were in the homes at the time, none of them were injured. Investigators say the 22-year-old driver suffered a medical emergency and lost control.
1: That is ABC's Trevor Ault. The NFL exhibition season kicks off Thursday night with Carson Beck making his professional debut. The Arizona Cardinals will face the Carolina Panthers in the Hall of Fame game in Ohio. A new court filing shows the Trump administration paid a milestone $100 billion in tariff refunds through July. I'm Stephanie Officer, ABC News.
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1: A dense fog advisory begins at 4 a.m. this morning and remains in effect until 10 a.m. today. Partly cloudy skies with fog and spots, overnight with lows around 62. Southeasterly winds at around 5 miles an hour. Daytime highs approaching 81 and foggy early Thursday. Cloudy skies with a few peaks of sun. Mainly clear skies Thursday night. Lows dip down to about 65. That's a look at your latest forecast from the Weatherology Weather Center. I'm Staff Meteorologist Megan Mulford. Right now, 66. 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
1: A dense fog advisory begins at 4 a.m. this morning and remains in effect until 10 a.m. today. Partly cloudy skies with fog and spots, overnight with lows around 62. Southeasterly winds at around 5 miles an hour. Daytime highs approaching 81 and foggy early Thursday. Cloudy skies with a few peaks of sun. Mainly clear skies Thursday night. Lows dip down to about 65. That's a look at your latest forecast from the Weatherology Weather Center. I'm Staff Meteorologist Megan Mulford. Right now, 66.

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1: ABC News, I'm Stephanie Officer. Following the Trump administration's work to begin the process of removing temporary protected status for more than 350,000 Haitians nationwide, hundreds of Haitian migrants in one state are being called for a check-in. ABC's Armando Garcia.
2: Now what we're hearing is that some former TPS holders, specifically in Ohio, are being told to report to DHS, and some are being outfitted with ankle monitors. Some are being told to come in on a later date. But while the use of these ankle monitors is nothing new, this is a new tactic to target Haitians for removal. They're also being told not to travel outside of a 75-mile radius.
1: TikTok has suspended the account of blogger Perez Hilton after he live-streamed an apparent gory suicide attempt on the platform. His family saying their focus is his well-being. Hilton is currently in a Miami hospital. If you or someone you know is experiencing a similar situation, please call the 988 Lifeline. This is ABC News. Australian airliner Jetstar plans to charge passengers for using the overhead compartment starting next year. The airline says it wants to streamline boarding and improve on-time departures. A day after saying the condition of an injured bald eagle worsened, rescuers ordered a lab workup.
3: The famous bald eagle Jackie has recovered well from anesthesia. That's according to the Auger Raptor Center that has been treating her anemia. Anemia is a condition where the body does not have enough healthy red blood cells to carry oxygen to the body's tissues. The center says that Jackie has gone through a CT scan and a bone marrow biopsy. As you may recall, Jackie is one half of the extremely popular Big Bear Valley Nest Cam duo, Jackie and Shadow. Jackie's care team plans to review her test results and says that there is still lab work to be done.
1: Maryland wildlife officials say for the second time in as many weeks, a beaver bit someone in Cunningham Falls State Park. I'm Stephanie Officer, ABC News.
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0: 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You've got to say it exactly like that, and then you're listening to KHAS. 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
1: A dense fog advisory continues. Lows level off around 62. Fog in spots overnight under mainly cloudy skies. Southeasterly winds around 5 miles per hour. Daytime highs approaching 81 with fog in spots early Thursday. Cloudy skies with a few peaks of sun. Lows level off around 65 Thursday night. That's a look at your latest forecast from the Weatherology Weather Center. I'm Staff Meteorologist Jennifer Wojcicki. Currently 66.

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1: A dense fog advisory continues. Lows level off around 62. Fog in spots overnight under mainly cloudy skies. Southeasterly winds around 5 miles per hour. Daytime highs approaching 81 with fog in spots early Thursday. Cloudy skies with a few peaks of sun. Lows level off around 65 Thursday night. That's a look at your latest forecast from the Weatherology Weather Center. I'm Staff Meteorologist Jennifer Wojcicki. Currently 66. Director of Public
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1: ABC News, I'm Sherry Preston. There's been a lot of talk about progressive Abdul El-Sayed, winner of the Michigan Democratic primary for an open Senate seat. Mike Rogers, the Republican, who'll be vying for that seat as well, rallied his own supporters last night.
2: I'm telling you, this is about the heart and soul of our country. The whole country is looking at us here in Michigan. They're looking at you. And they're hoping we do everything that we can do together to make sure that we stop this in its tracks.
1: El-Sayed says he's running on a platform of affordability and getting money out of politics. Republican Senators Bill Cassidy and Lisa Murkowski meeting with Attorney General Todd Blanche on his nomination now that their colleague Susan Collins has said she will not be voting to confirm him. Dozens of health workers at the epicenter of Congo's Ebola outbreak are protesting, demanding they get paid. They say they haven't received wages since the outbreak was declared in mid-May. This is ABC News. A Senate committee set to hold a vote today on holding Dr. Anthony Fauci in contempt after he took the fifth during a hearing about the COVID pandemic. A wild ride for an out-of-control Tesla. Here's ABC's Trevor Ault.
3: It happened just after midnight in Orange County, California, near Los Angeles. A car careening some 20 feet down that embankment, slamming into multiple homes, debris shattering windows, and on one home there were tire marks spotted 10 feet up. While many people were in the homes at the time, none of them were injured. Investigators say the 22-year-old driver suffered a medical emergency and lost control. Authorities say first responders had to pull the driver from the car, but he was not seriously hurt from the crash.
1: A new court filing says that the Trump administration has refunded $100 billion in tariffs that the Supreme Court ruled were illegal. What companies are doing with that money varies. Some say they're reinvesting it. Very few, however, say they are offering refunds to all of us customers who paid higher prices. I'm Sherry Preston, ABC News.
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1: A dense fog advisory remains in effect. Cloudy skies with a few peaks of sun, with fog in spots early today,
2: with daytime highs approaching 81. Southeasterly winds 5 to 10 miles per hour.
1: Mainly clear skies.
2: Tonight, lows dip down to about 65.
1: Sunshine mixed with clouds at times, and foggy early tomorrow.
2: Highs level off around 90.
1: That's a look at your latest forecast from the Weatherology Weather Center. I'm Staff Meteorologist Jennifer Wojcicki. Currently,
2: it's 65 degrees.

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1: A dense fog advisory remains in effect. Cloudy skies with a few peaks of sun, with fog in spots early today,
2: with daytime highs approaching 81. Southeasterly winds 5 to 10 miles per hour.
1: Mainly clear skies.
2: Tonight, lows dip down to about 65.
1: Sunshine mixed with clouds at times, and foggy early tomorrow.
2: Highs level off around 90.
1: That's a look at your latest forecast from the Weatherology Weather Center. I'm Staff Meteorologist Jennifer Wojcicki. Currently,
2: it's 65 degrees.

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1: ABC News, I'm Sherry Preston. Oil prices are holding steady this morning as the world waits for a deal on reopening the Strait of Hormuz. Iran says it's in the final stages of drafting an agreement, not with the U.S., with Oman. New court filings show the Trump administration has now paid back $100 billion of the tariffs that were struck down by the Supreme Court. ABC's Peter Haralambos.
2: The Trump administration owes a total of $166 billion to thousands of American businesses who pay the tariffs that were struck down by the Supreme Court. While companies are beginning to get those refunds, most consumers aren't seeing that money go back into their pockets, even though they paid higher prices because of the tariffs.
1: Prosecutors in Israel have now charged a settler in the West Bank killing of a Palestinian activist last year. The salmonella outbreak connected to jalapenos from Mexico has now spread to 27 states, making it at least 345 people sick. And the cyclosporiasis outbreak has grown to 15 states. This is ABC News. We're learning more about the Oval Office meeting between President Trump, U.S. Attorney Jeanine Pirro, and Interior Secretary Doug Burgum over the now-dropped vandalism charges related to the D.C. reflecting pool. Here's ABC's Olivia Rubin.
3: Sources say during this meeting, Pirro lashed out at Burgum directly and had blamed him for misleading the president about the evidence that was in this case. Another sort of key aspect here is, what did the president know before this case was dropped? Well, sources say that Pirro did give some in the White House a heads up that it was going to get dropped, but it's not clear what Trump personally knew ahead of time, and that's why potentially he could be so upset.
1: Some think the president will fire Pirro still over the whole thing. FIFA President Gianni Infantino has apologized for his plan to sell stakes in the World Cup, but will keep his job. FIFA's senior staff throwing its support behind him, even as they acknowledge that mistakes were made. I'm Sherry Preston, ABC News.
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7: For KHAS Radio, I'm Brandon Shanahan. As students begin to trickle onto the campus of Hastings College for the upcoming fall semester, hundreds of them will have a freshly constructed building to call home. The college unveiled their 1882 residence hall last night, showing off a new 300-bed on-campus housing facility. All in all, the building will feature 63 four-bedroom suites, 21 two-bedroom suites, and 26 studio apartment-like units. Sophia McDermott has been the Dean of Student Engagement since before the project got underway and says that students had a big part in designing the building.
8: We had a lot of student input. So I think any time that we talked about the building, things that we were looking at, we have a student group that met once a month that we said, hey, do you like this? Do you not like this? Is this something that students would want? So I think it's really important to hear their needs and what they wanted and what they wanted to see and incorporate what we can instead of just being like, here's a building and you're going to live here. So it was really nice that they had a strong input on what they wanted to see these next, you know, living here for the next 4 years of their lives.
7: Property managers say that this building will effectively phase out two of their oldest residence halls built in the early and mid-1900s. Resident Director Reagan Galloway says that it's great to see the college continue to invest in the student experience.
9: I love it because it's like they're taking this into account, like, you know, like we want more numbers and we want people to come to Hastings College. So they're looking like, what can we do to grab people to come here? And then I think the main thing is dorms, you know, if people are going to live here for 9 months out of the year, they want a new place and like nicer, you know, this new era of students want nicer things. So I think it's important to have this and want students to come.
7: Incoming fall student athletes will be moving in this weekend, with the rest of the fall students moving in later this month. Relief may be coming to commuters who rely on South Street in Hastings. Bids were opened on July 29th for replacing the brick and asphalt on South Street between Lincoln and Hastings Avenues. The city awarded the more than $75,000 project to Diamond Engineering Company of Grand Island. Work is expected to begin on the project on Monday, and they hope to be completed by Tuesday, September 1st. The Hastings Aquacourt Water Park season is coming to an end. The final day of the 2026 season will be Sunday, August 9th. The Lazy River will close at 6 p.m. on August 9th for the Kool-Aid Day's Duck Race. The wave pool will remain open until the normal closing time of 7 p.m. The end of the Aquacourt season also means the annual Doggy Paddle event is approaching. The Doggy Paddle, when dogs are allowed to use the Aquacourt for one evening before the pool is drained, will be Monday, August 10th from 6 to 7:30 p.m. at the Aquacourt. Registration is $10 per dog and can be completed online at thecityofhastings.org/parks. All pets must be current on vaccinations. A Grand Island woman accused of taking thousands of dollars for headstones that families say they never received has pleaded no contest to reduced felony charges. According to court documents, 48-year-old Kelly Lippler pleaded no contest earlier this week to three counts of attempted theft by deception as part of a plea agreement. She originally faced 46 theft by deception charges tied to her business, Monument Advisors, before prosecutors dismissed the remaining 43 counts. The state is seeking more than $266,000 in restitution. Sentencing is scheduled for September 30th. Excitement filled the rooms of Kearney High School on Tuesday night as the community got their first look at the school's new addition. The performance and activity wing, coined the PAW, the 29,000-square-foot, two-story structure is made up of an indoor turf field, a multi-purpose room, and the state's first space dedicated to girls' wrestling. Conversations about grazing, drought, and new technology took center stage at the Nebraska Grazing Conference in Kearney this week. One keynote speaker urged attendees to pay equal attention to another challenging facing agriculture, mental health. The annual conference brings together ranchers, researchers, and students from across the state to discuss grazing practices, rangeland management, and issues affecting Nebraska agriculture. In addition to discussing mental health, conference sessions focus on topics including regenerative grazing, soil health, drought, wildfire recovery, and new technologies such as virtual fencing. You can find more of today's news online at newschannelnebraska.com. From the NCN Newsroom, I'm Brandon Shanahan.
10: A dense fog advisory continues. Mainly cloudy skies expected with fog in spots early today, with daytime highs approaching 81. Southeasterly winds 5 to 10 miles per hour. Lows level off around 65. Tonight, mainly clear. Becoming mainly sunny with fog in spots early. Tomorrow, highs level off around 90. Low 90s Saturday and Sunday. I'm meteorologist Laura Lockwood on KHAS Radio 1230 AM and 104.1 FM.

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0: Till Tuesday on a Thursday, Voices carry just a little after 6:20 Central on this Thursday morning, KHAS Radio. 104.1, 12:30 a.m. local sports straight ahead, and then we'll look at weather. Whether or not we do that, it's happening. It's next on KHAS.
1: I'm Pete Ricketts, Canada.

0: To hear more, visit dan.democrat. 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
1: Oh, yeah!
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The Knack and My Sharona on KHAS 104.1, 1230 AM. You heard weather, you heard local sports before that. We had Paul McCartney this hour. Coming up next, Mariah Carey. It's happening next. It's Hero on KHAS.

0: Hero, Mariah Carey, 104.1, 12:30 a.m. A break from the music, a little Brownfield, Nebraska Ag Headline News, and then we've got the Rascals and Grateful Dead. It's next on KHAS Radio.
1: One of the services that I offer that is new to the area is that of a hip preservation program. So that involves a hip arthroscopy, a small surgery, just involves a few poke holes. And with this, I can treat some pathology such as labral tears as well as hip impingement. I also offer typical joint replacements as well as treating athletic type injuries as well. I am Dr. Eric Heidman, and I am a proud member of the team at Hastings Orthopedics and Mary Lanning Healthcare.
2: We're serving it up for the 12th time at the Lost Scramble coming up on August 15th. Hey there, it's Dave Greek with News Channel Nebraska. The Central Nebraska Lost team is holding its 4-on-4 co-ed volleyball tournament again at the Big Apple, and there could not be a better deal for a better cause. $100 gets the team registered to play a minimum of 4 matches, and it comes with a t-shirt, muffins and cookies from Perkins, a meal for every participant courtesy Nebraska Land Bank, potential prizes, and an inviting environment for any 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
4: News headlines, I'm Erin Anderson on Brownfield. The USDA's Undersecretary for Farm Production and Conservation says the agency is taking steps to help producers manage financial challenges. Richard Fordyce tells Brownfield the department recently announced changes to crop insurance to help producers who are facing high input costs and continued market uncertainty. U.S. Senate Agriculture Committee Chairman John Bozeman says updates have been made to the draft farm bill scheduled for markup today. Two updates have been made in the nutrition title as a good faith effort by adding more flexibility to state cost shares and increasing funding for commodity program purchases. The Senate is scheduled to mark up a farm bill at 9:30 a.m. Eastern. U.S. ethanol exports continue to move at a record pace. 206 million gallons of ethanol left ports in June, up 9% from May. I'm Erin Anderson for Brownfield.
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6: 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I'm so sick of this. Yeah. I can't do this.
5: 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There's always a path forward. We just have to find it. 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
1: ABC News, I'm Sherry Preston. There's been a lot of talk about progressive Abdul El-Sayed, winner of the Michigan Democratic primary for an open Senate seat. Mike Rogers, the Republican, will be vying for that seat, rallying his own supporters last night.
2: I'm telling you, this is about the heart and soul of our country. The whole country is looking at us here in Michigan. They're looking at you. And they're hoping we do everything that we can do together to make sure that we stop this in its tracks.
1: El-Sayed says he's running on a platform of affordability and getting money out of politics. Republican Senators Bill Cassidy and Lisa Murkowski meeting with Acting Attorney General Todd Blanche on his nomination to be full Attorney General, now that their colleague Susan Collins has said she will not be voting to confirm him. Dozens of health workers at the epicenter of Congo's Ebola outbreak are protesting, demanding that they get paid. They say they haven't received wages since the outbreak was declared in mid-May. This is ABC News. Maryland's governor and the Maryland Jockey Club have announced that the Preakness is moving to a new day, giving owners and trainers more challenges before the big race.
3: The second leg of the Triple Crown Quest, the Preakness Stakes, is off to the races and shifting days. Maryland's governor and the Maryland Jockey Club say to 3 weeks and a day after the Kentucky Derby. The race will also be run on a Sunday for the first time. Since 1950, the Preakness has been held on the third Saturday in May, or 2 weeks following the Kentucky Derby. The goal is to get more overall Derby horses to participate. Three of the past five-year Derby winners have bypassed the Preakness altogether to aim for the final race in the Triple Crown, the Belmont Stakes. Michelle Franzen, ABC News.
1: DoorDash says the next couple of months could be busy. The delivery service forecasting larger order volume and higher profits for the third quarter after beating estimates in the second quarter. I'm Sherry Preston, ABC News.
4: Man, I love this place. I've been surfing here since I was a kid. 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
7: For KHAS Radio, I'm Brandon Shanahan. As students begin to trickle onto the campus of Hastings College for the upcoming fall semester, hundreds of them will have a freshly constructed building to call home. The college unveiled their 1882 residence hall last night, showing off a new 300-bed on-campus housing facility. All in all, the building will feature 63 four-bedroom suites, 21 two-bedroom suites, and 26 studio apartment-like units. Sophia McDermott has been the dean of student engagement since before the project got underway and says that students had a big part in designing the building.
8: We had a lot of student input. So I think any time that we talked about the building, things that we were looking at, we have a student group that met once a month that we said, hey, do you like this? Do you not like this? Is this something that students would want? So I think it's really important to hear their needs and what they wanted and what they wanted to see and incorporate what we can instead of just being like, here's a building and you're going to live here. So it was really nice that they had a strong input on what they wanted to see these next, you know, living here for the next 4 years of their lives.
7: Property managers say that this building will effectively phase out two of their oldest residence halls built in the early and mid-1900s. Resident Director Reagan Galloway says that it's great to see the college continue to invest in the student experience.
9: I love it because it's like they're taking this into account, like, you know, like we want more numbers and we want people to come to Hastings College. So they're like, what can we do to grab people to come here? And then I think the main thing is dorms. You know, if people are going to live here for 9 months out of the year, they want a new place and like nicer. You know, this new era of students want nicer things. So I think it's important to have this and want students to come.
7: Incoming fall student athletes will be moving in this weekend, with the rest of the fall students moving in later this month. Relief may be coming to commuters who rely on South Street in Hastings. Bids were opened on July 29th for replacing the brick and asphalt on South Street between Lincoln and Hastings Avenues. The city awarded the more than $75,000 project to Diamond Engineering Company of Grand Island. Work is expected to begin on the project on Monday, and they hope to be completed by Tuesday, September 1st. The Hastings Aqua Court Water Park season is coming to an end. The final day of the 2026 season will be Sunday, August 9th. The Lazy River will close at 6 p.m. on August 9th for the Kool-Aid Day's Duck Race. The Wave Pool will remain open until the normal closing time of 7 p.m. The end of the Aqua Court season also means the annual Doggy Paddle event is approaching. The Doggy Paddle, when dogs are allowed to use the Aqua Court for one evening before the pool is drained, will be Monday, August 10th from 6 to 7:30 p.m. at the Aqua Court. Registration is $10 per dog and can be completed online at thecityofhastings.org/parks. All pets must be current on vaccinations. A Grand Island woman accused of taking thousands of dollars for headstones that families say they never received has pleaded no contest to reduced felony charges. According to court documents, 48-year-old Kelly Lippler pleaded no contest earlier this week to three counts of attempted theft by deception as part of a plea agreement. She originally faced 46 theft by deception charges tied to her business, Monument Advisors, before prosecutors dismissed the remaining 43 counts. The state is seeking more than $266,000 in restitution. Sentencing is scheduled for September 30th. Excitement filled the rooms of Kearney High School on Tuesday night as the community got their first look at the school's new addition. The Performance and Activity Wing, the 29,000-square-foot, two-story structure, is made up of an indoor turf field, a multi-purpose room, and the state's first space dedicated to girls wrestling. Conversations about grazing, drought, and new technology took center stage at the Nebraska Grazing Conference in Kearney this week. One keynote speaker urged attendees to pay equal attention to another challenging facing agriculture, mental health. The annual conference brings together ranchers, researchers, and students from across the state to discuss grazing practices, rangeland management, and issues affecting Nebraska agriculture. In addition to discussing mental health, conference sessions focus on topics including regenerative grazing, soil health, drought, wildfire recovery, and new technologies such as virtual fencing. You can find more of today's news online at newschannelnebraska.com. From the NCN Newsroom, I'm Brandon Shanahan.

0: A dense fog advisory continues. Mainly cloudy skies expected, with fog in spots early today, with daytime highs approaching 81. Southeasterly winds 5 to 10 miles per hour. Lows level off around 65. Tonight, mainly clear. Becoming mainly sunny with fog in spots early. Tomorrow, highs level off around 90. Low 90s, Saturday and Sunday. I'm meteorologist Laura Lockwood on KHAS Radio, 1230 AM and 104.1 FM.
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0: Hey, that's the way love goes. A little Marvin Gaye on a Thursday, 104.1, 12:30 a.m. Going to continue the grooving. We've got Blues Traveler and Hook straight ahead next. After that, local sports. It's all on KHAS.
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0: Time for all the happenings going on the court and the field. 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
1: For KHAS Radio, I'm Brandon Shanahan. Aurora native and Boston Celtics guard Baylor Shireman returned to Central Nebraska this week to help inspire the next generation of basketball players. Shireman hosted a youth basketball camp at Hastings High School earlier this week in partnership with 308 Hoop Central and the Hastings YMCA. The camp welcomed about 140 participants from 3rd through 12th grade throughout the three sessions. Shireman said returning home to work with young athletes is one of his favorite parts of the offseason.
2: Growing up around the area, it's always fun to be able to come back and give back to the youth. And my fondest memories of growing up is just the joy of the game. And that's just something that I'm trying to, you know, give back to the youth here and just continuing to help them dream big.
1: In addition to the on-court instruction, campers also had the opportunity to take photos with Shireman and receive autographs from the former Creighton standouts and current NBA player. The Grand Island Fighting Crane came up just short in their quest for the inaugural DBL Championship. They fell to the Sedalia Steamers 14-2 in Game 3 of the DBL Championship Series, ending as the league's runner-ups. The Cranes conclude their season with a 29-20 regular season record and a 30-21 mark, including the postseason. A weather shift to schedule compressed the American Legion Baseball Class B and C postseason into a single day yesterday, with games being played at three ballparks running from 1 p.m. into the evening. At Colonel Field in Central City, the Post 6 squad faced Norris in a National Division semifinal. Central City jumped out to a 6-2 lead before Norris began to chip away, before Central City added on some insurance runs and beat Norris 9-5 to advance to the championship game. Central City leaned on their suffocating defense to win the National Division title against Auburn 4-0 later on yesterday. In American Division play, Crete fell to Mount Michael 14-7, and Seward fell to Lincoln Christian 9-5. Lincoln Christian then defeated Mount Michael 5-2, setting up a winner-take-all game today at 4 p.m. The Nebraska volleyball team is gearing up for another season in which they're expected to compete for a national championship. Last year, the Huskers went undefeated in the regular season and advanced all the way to the Elite Eight in the NCAA tournament before being upset by Texas A&M. Senior Harper Murray was on the Huskers radio network earlier this week and reflected on what that loss was like.
3: I think every year I've learned something new, and I've learned a better way to handle that loss, because obviously no one wanted that and that wasn't our end goal. So I think a little bit came from selfishly, like a little bit maturity on my end. But I think, again, like it comes with time and understanding. And I think this group of girls, specifically the younger girls, I feel like they already have a very good understanding that there's more to them than just volleyball.
1: The Huskers will hold their red-white scrimmage at Pinnacle Bank Arena on Sunday, August 16th, before making the trip to Arlington, Texas to take on Florida in the Spikes Under the Light Showcase. You can find more of today's sports online at newschannelnebraska.com. 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
4: I'm Pete Ricketts, candidate for Senate, and I approve this message.
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0: hear more, visit Dan.Democrat. That's Dan.Democrat. 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
3: It's now time for the Funeral Report on KHAS Radio. James Jim Lewis Duval passed away on July 24th. A memorial service will be held at 1 p.m. Tuesday, August 11th at First Presbyterian Church in Hastings. David G. Dwyer of Hastings passed away on July 30th. Funeral services are scheduled for 11 a.m. Thursday, August 6th at Apfel Funeral Home in Hastings. Janet M. Hunter, age 86, of Lincoln, passed away on July 30th. A celebration of life is scheduled for Monday, August 10th at 10 a.m. That's at the Livingston Butler Volland Funeral Home in Hastings. Junietta, Nebraska resident Elnora Eltz, age 67, passed away on Tuesday, July 28th. Graveside services are scheduled for 10 a.m. August 8th at Assumption Cemetery in Assumption. Hastings, Nebraska resident Viola M. Klepper, age 92, passed away on July 24th. Services are scheduled for Friday, August 7th at 10 a.m. That's at the Butler Volland Chapel in Hastings. Private family burial will be at Nebraska Veterans Cemetery in Grand Island. Dr. Charles W. Chuck Gildner passed away on July 30th at the age of 94. A celebration of life service will be held at 10 a.m. Saturday, August 15th at Christ the King Lutheran Church. That's located in Snohomish, Washington. For those unable to attend in person, the service will be available on the live.

0: It's a good week in Hastings, a good day in Hastings. Good morning, happy Thursday to you. A little Fleetwood Mac, say you love me. We're going to try. Going to try to say I love you. Hopefully you said that to somebody you love today. Coming up next, 38 special, caught up in you, and then fact or bullcrap in 1 hour. That's during Party Line. Right here on your station, KHAS. We stumped somebody yesterday. Annette called in. We had Husker football-related stuff. She couldn't get it right. Maybe somebody can today. 462-2511. We're going to talk a Ram Run today as well, CCC. It's all coming up on Party Line on KHAS 38 Special next.
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3: USDA taking steps to help farmers manage tight margins. Hello everyone, I'm Brent Barnett with Managing for Profit on Brownfield. The USDA's Undersecretary for Farm Production and Conservation says the agency is taking steps to help producers manage financial challenges. Richard Fordyce says the department recently announced some changes to crop insurance to help producers who are facing high input costs and continued market uncertainty.
4: We continue to look for opportunities to support agriculture, to support farmers, support ranchers as well. And in this case, from a crop insurance perspective, we also want to protect the integrity and, just those oversights with crop insurance. But today we're announcing, we call it deferred interest. Essentially what it means is that producers that have crop insurance policies with their crop insurance company, their agent, we're announcing that they have 60 additional days to pay their premium. And so I would give dates, but we have different dates depending on the crop. But essentially, as a producer with a crop insurance policy, you will have 60 additional days to pay that premium.
3: Fordyce says USDA made the changes based on farmer feedback.
4: On the deferred interest one, we talk literally daily here at USDA about, ways that we can, kind of help from a financial perspective. Reduction in the kind of the regulatory burden perspective. And in this case, I think we viewed this one more as a little bit of a cash flow relief. In my part of the world, and I know before we turned on the recorder, we were talking about, my place in Northwest Missouri, and, we will have combines running, but not for very long when that crop insurance premium is due. And so this is really probably more of a cash flow relief decision. It allows, more of that harvest to get completed, and probably in a lot of cases, maybe harvest completely done before that crop insurance premium is due. And I know, we do hear from producers, we do hear from, trade associations that, any flexibilities that we could provide related to any programmatic work that we do here at USDA is always appreciated, especially kind of in these current times. So again, it was something that we were able to do. And in my mind, it really offers some cash flow relief related to those to those premium checks being due.
3: Fordyce says the changes also include reinstating the option for insured producers to purchase an additional 5% prevented planting coverage.
4: This option is actually a buy-up option where, you know, the producer, the insured, can actually buy up 5% more of a payment if they are, in fact, prevented from planting. And again, it is an option that producers have to pay additional premium to access, but we removed that as an option last year and just had overwhelming outreach from producers, lawmakers, and others to reinstate the 5% buy-up option.
3: Fordyce says farmers should contact their local crop insurance agent for guidance on how the latest updates could affect coverage. I'm Brent Barnett, Brownfield.
5: Law enforcement.

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1: ABC News, I'm Sherry Preston. Federal investigators still trying to figure out if Iran is behind the latest cyber attacks on water systems in several states. Michigan now in the middle of the political world after the Senate race there, which could determine control of the Senate and was set on primary day. Progress and progressive Democrat Abdul Al-Sayed is facing Republican Mike Rogers. Here's ABC Stephen Portnoy.
2: There was a real effort by Al-Sayed today to extend an olive branch and to consolidate the party behind him. Haley Stevens offered her statement of support. Al-Sayed himself specifically mentioned his commitment to what he called Jewish safety, saying it's the same commitment he has to the safety of his own daughters, that after making his own antipathy toward Israel and its war on Hamas a central focus of his campaign.
1: The Senate Homeland Security Committee is getting ready to vote on whether to hold Dr. Anthony Fauci in contempt. In a rare move, Israeli prosecutors are charging a Jewish settler in the West Bank in the killing of a Palestinian activist. This is ABC News. The New Mexico property owned by Jeffrey Epstein at one time is now at the center of a lawsuit filed by the state attorney general Raul Torres. ABC's Peter Haralambos with more.
3: Torres accused the Department of Justice of obstructing his office's investigation into the crimes committed at the sprawling ranch Epstein once owned in New Mexico. He says his office requested unredacted Epstein files 10 times to assist their investigation, but the Department of Justice has only turned over a fraction of the requested records. He asked a federal judge in Washington to declare the withholding of records unlawful and force the Department of Justice to provide his office with access to unredacted Epstein files. The DOJ says they're complying with the law and that turning over the records may violate the privacy of victims. Peter Haralambos, ABC News.
1: Dunkin' Donuts has announced that pumpkin spice flavors will be available on August 19th. Starbucks announcing its debut is coming on August 25th. To you, it's just a taste. To them, it's big money. One estimate says pumpkin spice market's worth about $1.7 billion globally. Sherry Preston, ABC News.
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7: For KHAS Radio, I'm Brandon Shanahan. As students begin to trickle onto the campus of Hastings College for the upcoming fall semester, hundreds of them will have a freshly constructed building to call home. The college unveiled their 1882 residence hall last night, showing off a new 300-bed on-campus housing facility. All in all, the building will feature 63 four-bedroom suites, 21 two-bedroom suites, and 26 studio apartment-like units. Sophia McDermott has been the dean of student engagement since before the project got underway and says that students had a big part in designing the building.
8: We had a lot of student input. So I think any time that we talked about the building, things that we were looking at, we have a student group that met once a month that we said, hey, do you like this? Do you not like this? Is this something that students would want? So I think it's really important to hear their needs and what they wanted and what they wanted to see and incorporate what we can instead of just being like, here's a building and you're going to live here. So it was really nice that they had a strong input on what they wanted to see these next, you know, living here for the next 4 years of their lives.
7: Property managers say that this building will effectively phase out two of their oldest residence halls built in the early and mid-1900s. Resident Director Reagan Galloway says that it's great to see the college continue to invest in the student experience.
9: I love it because it's like they're taking this into account, like, you know, like we want more numbers and we want people to come to Hastings College. So they're looking like, what can we do to grab people to come here? And then I think the main thing is dorms, you know, if people are to live here for 9 months out of the year, they want a new place and like nicer, you know, this new era of students want nicer things. So I think it's important to have this and want students to come.
7: Incoming fall student athletes will be moving in this weekend with the rest of the fall students moving in later this month. Relief may be coming to commuters who rely on South Street in Hastings. Bids were opened on July 29th for replacing the brick and asphalt on South Street between Lincoln and Hastings Avenues. The city awarded the more than $75,000 project to Diamond Engineering Company of Grand Island. Work is expected to begin on the project on Monday, and they hope to be completed by Tuesday, September 1st. The Hastings Aquacourt Water Park season is coming to an end. The final day of the 2026 season will be Sunday, August 9th. The Lazy River will close at 6 p.m. on August 9th for the Kool-Aid Day's Duck Race. The Wave Pool will remain open until the normal closing time of 7 p.m. The end of the Aquacourt season also means the annual Doggy Paddle event is approaching. The Doggy Paddle, when dogs are allowed to use the Aquacourt for one evening before the pool is drained, will be Monday, August 10th from 6 to 7:30 p.m. at the Aquacourt. Registration is $10 per dog and can be completed online at thecityofhastings.org/parks. All pets must be current on vaccinations. A Grand Island woman accused of taking thousands of dollars for headstones that families say they never received has pleaded no contest to reduced felony charges. According to court documents, 48-year-old Kelly Lippler pleaded no contest earlier this week to three counts of attempted theft by deception as part of a plea agreement. She originally faced 46 theft by deception charges tied to her business, Monument Advisors, before prosecutors dismissed the remaining 43 counts. The state is seeking more than $266,000 in restitution. Sentencing is scheduled for September 30th. Excitement filled the rooms of Kearney High School on Tuesday night as the community got their first look at the school's new addition. The performance and activity wing, coined the PAW, the 29,000-square-foot, two-story structure is made up of an indoor turf field, a multi-purpose room, and the state's first space dedicated to girls' wrestling. Conversations about grazing, drought, and new technology took center stage at the Nebraska Grazing Conference in Kearney this week. One keynote speaker urged attendees to pay equal attention to another challenging facing agriculture, mental health. The annual conference brings together ranchers, researchers, and students from across the state to discuss grazing practices, rangeland management, and issues affecting Nebraska agriculture. In addition to discussing mental health, conference sessions focus on topics including regenerative grazing, soil health, drought, wildfire recovery, and new technologies such as virtual fencing. You can find more of today's news online at newschannelnebraska.com. From the NCN Newsroom, I'm Brandon Shanahan.
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6: 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We have a look at weather outside the KHAS studios on this Thursday. A little foggy and misty, 66 degrees. Visibility cut in half. 5 miles right now. No wind speed, which is probably causing some of the trouble with that fog sticking around. We are in the middle of a dense fog advisory until 10 a.m. this morning. Humidity at 90% right now, and that dew point at 63 degrees. For today, 81 will be the high. That fog leaving the area, then you'll see mostly sunny skies. Lows tonight around 65. Highs on Friday around 90. You'll see more patchy fog in the morning and then sunny skies in the afternoon. Again, 90 degrees on a Friday. Saturday, Sunday, 92, 94, sunny skies into next week. Chance of rain, lower 90s, upper 80s in the forecast Monday, Tuesday, Wednesday of next week. Right now, foggy, misty, and visibility cut in half to about 5 miles. 66 degrees right now. No wind, calm wind, 90% humidity. That's weather on this Thursday morning. 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
13: 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We're cracking it open, and we're going to have some fun today. Big show ahead for us, as always. Stuff to give away, things for you to win, including a $20 gift card from Big G Ace. That's at 8:30 with Fact or Bullcrap this morning. We're talking about Louisiana. We're talking about Burger King and zebras. Hopefully not about the burgers they're serving at Burger King in Louisiana being made of zebra meat. Hopefully that's not the case.
14: Did you ever hear that conspiracy theory about Burger King selling horse meat?
13: No, what?
14: Yeah, that was a conspiracy theory.
13: Was that a Hastings conspiracy theory?
14: I don't know. I was like 10 when I heard it.
13: Okay, yeah.
14: So.
13: Never heard that one.
14: Yeah.
13: Yeah. Our good buddy Lloyd from South Africa, who's, yeah. I think he's now in Zambia, because he works in Zambia for 6 weeks on, 6 weeks off. They eat horse meat in South Africa. It's not like the number one meat they eat. They do pork and beef and stuff, but horse meat is also on the menu.
14: I mean, we can't judge them because apparently pigs are super intelligent and we eat them, so.
13: We eat the heck out of them.
14: Yeah, same thing with cows, too, apparently. So.
13: Yeah. I was actually looking at Lindsay and I had this, what are the dumb farm animals? We were watching Animal Farm, and that's why, the new...
14: You're just, casually watching Animal Farm?
13: It was the new remake.
14: Okay.
13: They remade it, I think, last year.
14: Is that on streaming?
13: It's streaming somewhere.
14: I kind of want to watch that now.
13: Check it out. It's not bad. There's a bunch of new actors that you've... Or actors in the last 20 years that you'll recognize.
14: Voice actors, right? I was going to say, it's not like that cat musical where they had people dressed as cats. That was disgusting.
13: Dear Lord, that was just disturbing.
14: Yeah. Mean alike.
13: That happened before the pandemic.
14: Yeah, right before the pandemic.
13: Isn't that wild? I remember thinking to myself, this is...
14: 7 years ago?
13: We should not be doing this. This is bad. Yeah.
14: Yeah. That was a choice, for sure.
13: It definitely was. We do have stuff to give away, though, today. Okay, Factor Bullcrap, $20 gift card. Big G Ace bringing it to you. That's at 8:30 here in about 17 minutes. Ooh. Also, we're going to give away some Nebraska State Fair tickets to the Figure 8 races. That's on August 30th. We've got two pairs of tickets. How do you win? You got to text in the word Figure 8. That's two words. It doesn't matter what you text in. As long as you text in some form of 8, the figure eight races, Nebraska State Fair, any of that stuff, I will see your text, and I'll probably count you as in the pile of people who could win. Yesterday, we did a giveaway 3 pairs of tickets to the Nebraska Truck and Tractor Pull at the Nebraska State Fair. Kaylee, Cameron, and Pat S. won those. We texted them to let them know they can pick those tickets up from KHAS anytime, Monday to Friday. We'll also have 2 winners today who will win one pair of tickets, 2 tickets each, to the Figure 8 races on August 30th at the Nebraska State Fair. Text 462-2511. 462-2511 if you want a pair of tickets.
14: Do you think we're going to have weather like this at the State Fair?
13: Oh, no, no.
14: Yeah, I know.
13: You know it's going to be hot and muggy.
14: That's part of the curse of fairs.
13: Do you know what would be, I don't want to say awesome because that'd be probably the wrong term. If we were to get some sort of storm that happened during it, that would totally be Kent Bounton being like, ha, I told you guys.
14: Oh, man.
13: I miss Kent.
14: Me too.
13: Yeah, good guy. Hey, did you see this week? Listen, if you've been paying attention on Hastings complaints.
14: Oh, gosh. I'm at a time in my life right now where I can't look at that, but what have you seen?
13: So there's the Ord City Council voted Monday to begin removing 2 Flock license plate cameras from inside the city, making Ord the first Nebraska community to reject the technology outright. There was a statement by police in Ord, the police department, the Ord Police Department, who were completely in agreement with this. They said, look, we want to keep our places safe, but I'm paraphrasing here, but stepping on the privacy rights of individuals is not the way to do it. That decision caught the attention here in Hastings because the city council approved 5 Flock cameras back in January here in Hastings. Mm-hmm. And we've mentioned it a few times here on the show, but Ord's vote gives us reason to take a closer look at these cameras. And why do people like them? Why do people hate them? Because I look at the comments on, they was divided as ever. Divided as ever.
14: Can I say why I don't like them?
13: Of course.
14: Because they're not using them for the purpose that they originally said that they were going to use it for. They're using it for the dumbest stuff. That's all I'll say.
13: So supporters say they help police locate stolen vehicles, missing people, for Amber Alerts, for example, suspects more quickly. Critics, to your point, Bethany, worry it creates a searchable record of where people drive, who can access that information, and whether that technology could eventually be used for things that go beyond serious crimes. And I'll give you a couple of examples of real-life times this has happened. There have been instances where police have gone into this in other places and used it for personal things, to check up on an ex, to check on how their significant others, things like that.
14: I think I've heard a case that you're talking about. I think I know what you're... Yeah. In theory, if they were to use it for actually, like, finding people that they need to find, that's all right, but they're not going to, so let's not do that.
13: Even beyond that, what if the information is sold to a company that now has your information that they can track you, so they know where you're, when you're most likely hungry, when where you're most likely going, how much money you're, you know, probably spending. Yeah. Those kinds of things are already trackable on your phone, much less seeing you in real time on a camera.
14: From Wednesday Adams' perspective, they are already selling your information, but like, really? Just another thing? Do you really need to track me more?
13: It was like, and to that argument, I remember, goodness, before the pandemic, around the pandemic, there were these apps that people were using to, like, age themselves. This is going way back. I don't even remember if you remember this, but people were like, here's a picture of us, and we're 90 years old. And people were like, why are you doing that? They're taking that for facial recognition. I go, honey, when you signed on to Facebook all those years ago, that TOS, you agreed to all of that. Every single one of your photos, every single one of your videos in your phone, you agreed to that. You can go back and unagree and make it not.
14: Why do you think AI is getting so good?
13: Here are some of the comments that folks left. Now, these are comments on the Facebook page. No, Nebraska. Actually, the whole country should follow suit and get rid of these, somebody said.
14: I believe so.
13: Somebody said, you'll be hoping police have them when something bad happens to you. I suppose. Somebody else said, several people here argued cell phones and OnStar already track those things. So how is this any different? See that argument?
14: Exactly.
13: Like, so, One commenter pointed to cases where officers allegedly use systems to track wives, girlfriends, former partners. We talked about that. Another brought up a woman who was falsely accused of after a similar vehicle appeared near a crime scene. Oh, that's scary. Some worried the cameras could be used for immigration enforcement. One person imagined them being used to send tickets during a future lockdown. That's scary. So folks have questions.
14: Yeah.
13: And I don't think this is going to be the end of the conversation.
14: I don't know what the obsession is with invading everybody's privacy in this century. I don't know.
13: All I'll say is this: is the only thing that's changed is technology's gotten better.
14: Yes.
13: We've always, as a species, have wanted to trade. Hey, will you please protect me so these ogres don't come and tear our village up? I mean, we've always wanted to trade our freedom for that protection.
14: Well, then that makes me feel a little better. At least it's not anything new.
13: Yeah, we just have a lot better technology.
14: Yeah, for sure.
13: All right. Brighter news.
14: Yes.
13: The Nebraska State Fair is coming up with concerts, live events, food, family fun, and plenty of happenings all around the campus of the fairgrounds, and we've got your chance to be a part of it. We've got tickets that were given away. We talked about this. Some of the biggest events and shows at this year's fair. So listen closely, get ready to call, and you could be heading to the Nebraska State Fair on us. We've got tickets all over the next few weeks to things like, of course, we already gave away the truck and tractor pull, the figure eight races, Casey and the Sunshine Band. We got tickets there. Home Free concert. We've got some VIP tickets there. We've got the Carnival wristbands to give away. We've got gate admission ticket to give away. We've also got Demolition Derby and Shinedown. Tickets to Shinedown. I saw Shinedown open for Van Halen in 2004.
14: What?
13: Yeah, dude.
14: Really?
13: Yeah.
14: Okay, so they're you know.
13: They were pretty good. They played
14: a big deal.
13: I'm pretty sure that's the band that, man, I'm not going to ask you because you probably won't remember the song.
14: What?
13: They covered Lynyrd Skynyrd's Simple Man.
14: Oh.
13: Anyway. They did a really good job.
14: Really?
13: Usually when a cover band comes, not a cover band, but when a band comes on to open for a big...
14: Opening, yeah.
13: Get Van Halen on the stage. You didn't hear none of that. Now, they didn't play they didn't play better than Van Halen, but we forgot
14: that. Sometimes the opening act can surprise you and how good they are.
13: It's what you want. Definitely what you want. You want to get the groups fired up, right? So there you go.
14: That's right.
13: KHAS. It is Thursday. We've been talking about this, too. Tonight, Thursdays with the Mayor live at the City Auditorium. This afternoon, 4 to 8 p.m., and
14: there's going to be hot dogs.
13: There's going to be hot dogs. It's the budget edition of Thursdays with the Mayor. And this one live in person. You can attend, eat a hot dog, ask questions. If you want to know how your taxes are derived and how they're applied, you can join Mayor Jay Beckby and city staff to provide, as they're going to provide department specific information. They're also ready to answer your questions. Be respectful. Be nice.
14: Yes.
13: Come hungry. Eat a hot dog. And that's at the City Auditorium. 4 to 8 tonight. Thursdays with the Mayor live.
14: Maybe people will be more respectful if their tummies are full.
13: Hopefully.
14: Yeah.
13: Indeed.
14: That's how it works, right?
13: That's right. Hey, I had a hot dog at National Night Out a few nights ago.
14: Yeah.
13: I had two hot dogs because my kid didn't finish hers. So
14: dad tax.
13: It's good stuff. All right, we're going to take a break. We'll be back right after this. We got the Daily Consumer Radio Report, and then Factor Bullcrap at 8:30 here in less than 10 minutes on KHAS. Brought to you by Big G Ace.
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20: Michigan health officials have reported two deaths associated with the state's cyclospora outbreak, the first deaths reported during the nationwide surge. Michigan alone has recorded over 11,000 cases and 193 hospitalizations. Both people who died had significant underlying health conditions. The Federal Trade Commission warns imposter scammers use fake caller ID information, real employee names, and official-looking documents to appear legitimate. It's working. The agency says imposter scammers have stolen millions of dollars from Americans so far this year. Think gas prices are too high? So does President Trump. Trump says major oil companies have earned too much money from the Iran conflict and should lower gas prices. Oil industry analysts respond that more than oil prices go into setting gas prices. The national average is over $4 a gallon. I'm Mark Huffman. Learn more at consumeraffairs.com.

0: 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It's 8:24 Central. We're rocking and rolling, and we're back here on the show with you. Glad you're back, too. Hey, today, National Farm Worker Appreciation Day. Good time to remember that the produce section doesn't magically refill itself overnight. Before the sweet corn hits the roadside stand, before those tomatoes get stacked into a neat little pyramid at the store, somebody's been outside picking them and sorting them, lifting and loading. Usually while the rest of us are complaining because the walk from the air-conditioned car to the front door, it's a little humid. It's sticky outside. But around Hastings, agriculture's always in the background. Drive 5 minutes in any direction and you're going to be looking at somebody's workplace. Fields and pivots and trucks rolling through town with enough dust on them to qualify as their own weather system. Farm workers do a lot of the jobs most of us never see. Those early mornings and long evenings, heat that makes the steering wheel dangerous. The work can't always wait till conditions are pleasant because crops aren't especially interested in your schedule. So today, it's for the people that do that work. The ones harvesting and irrigating, sorting, keeping food moving from field to wherever it needs to go next. You may not know their names, but they're pretty good at something on your putting something on your table. There's a big chance that some of that is because they showed up to work every single day.
1: It's hard work.
0: It is. I got a question for you.
1: What?
0: If you had to become shorter, but every inch you lost in height, you gained money, how much shorter would you agree to be? Now, let me tell you how much money you'd gain with each inch.
1: Okay.
0: If you lost 2 inches, you would get $300,000. If you lost 4 inches, you'd get $750,000. 6 inches, $2.5 million. 8 inches, $7 million.
1: 3 inches would be my minimum because I'm already too
0: your max,
1: short.
0: Your max? Yeah. Are you 5'1"?
1: Yes, I'm 5'1".
0: So you'd be, what, 4'10"? My mom was 4'10". Yeah, my dad was 6'2", my mom was 4'10".
1: How much would it be? 300,000?
0: So 2 inches is 300,000, 4 inches would be 750.
1: With $300,000, I could afford some platforms, so.
0: So 20% of people said they would lose 2 inches and get 300,000. 10% said they'd do the 4 inches. 16% said they'd lose half a foot. 4% said they'd lose 8. 30% said they'd be willing to get $50 million to lose 10 inches.
1: Listen, if I was like 6'4", sure.
0: 1 out of 5 people, 20%, said they wouldn't lose any. They're fine with
1: really?
0: I was thinking to myself, like, well, what are you going to just, like, not have a head if I'm, like, 6 inches shorter? No, you're going to be, like, compressed down.
1: Yeah.
0: Is that going to be more painful? Like, my organs going to be crushed?
1: The shorter that you are, if you gain, like, 10 pounds, everybody's going to know.
0: I know, because your weight probably is going
1: to
0: there's
1: nowhere for it to go.
0: Anyway.
1: It sucks.
0: If you're already on the shorter side, every inch feels important, I suppose. Even if there's a huge chunk of change with that offer.
1: That's why I get offended if people say I'm 5 foot. No.
0: Oh, I'm sorry.
1: 5'1".
0: Sorry, I didn't see you down there. I am a millionaire, sir. You leave me alone.
1: Time to get a really big truck to make my ego feel a lot better.
0: Right. 828 Central, KHAS Radio. Just about 66 degrees outside. Foggy and misty here in the Queen City. Good news if you're approaching your late 40s, like not you, Bethany. And I'm getting there. A new survey says age 47 is when people hit their peak health and happiness. 47.
1: You're barely 40.
0: Barely. I'm about 5 months in.
1: Yeah, barely.
0: They polled 2,000 folks, and they said people in their late 40s often feel fitter, happier, and more confident than they did ever before because they're finally starting to understand their bodies better. They're more likely to buy healthier foods, cut back on partying, and do the things that hopefully going to help keep them around longer. Another big factor is perspective. People in their late 40s said that they focus more on their well-being instead of their appearance. So if you're not 47 yet, and I'm raising my hand, now there's something to look forward to. And if you're over 47, bet you had a good run.
1: You know, probably an unpopular opinion, but I can't wait to just skip to the 40s. Mm. 20s are too hard.
0: No, I get it.
1: I'm done.
0: I get it. But just listen. Any age is not the same.
1: That's
0: true. You put 10 people who are 40 years old in the room, they all came from 40 different places or 10 different places.
1: I do have faith, though, because I've heard from a lot of 30s and 40-year-olds that, like, if your 20s suck, that means that as you get older, it gets better, right?
0: I've heard that. I've met people in their 40s, 50s, and even in their 60s who are stunted, like, in growth.
1: Yeah.
0: Like, they're not
1: I know what
0: mature.
1: You're talking about. Yeah. I've met some of those.
0: Yeah. So
1: that's a curse right there.
0: So just because you're 47 years old,
1: true,
0: or or 40
1: doesn't
0: mean you act like it, right?
1: Yeah.
0: Oh, I know my wife's listening and like, yeah, I told you. All right. Hey, Kool-Aid Days is coming up. We're going to be talking Kool-Aid Days in the coming weeks as well. Coming days, that is. Next weekend, not this weekend, 14th, 15th, and 16th, all around town. Both the, of course, the Kool-Aid Classic Bicycle Tour, Pickleball Tournament, Golf, Disc Golf Tournament, Soccer Tournament. And then the Grand Parade on Saturday. 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
1: This is the best part about living here, man.
0: I'm telling you.
1: This is the time.
0: Oh.
1: Guys, we have the largest Kool-Aid stand ever.
0: You know, you can go up to, you know how you can go to a bar and you can ask for a non-alcoholic beer?
1: Oh, yeah.
0: Do you think you can ask for, oh, neither do I. Do you think you can ask for
1: alcoholic Kool-Aid?
0: Non-sugary Kool-Aid?
1: Actually, yeah, you can. They have sugar-free options.
0: Oh, they actually have sugar-free, so it's like aspartame or something, a stevia or something.
1: Sure. I mean, last time I checked, I don't know if that's still a thing, but yeah.
0: I just meant straight up. We poured the packet in there, mixed it with water, and here you go.
1: That's what they gave me at my house.
0: Oh, Lord.
1: And then I would go to other people's house, and they'd add like a pound of sugar, and I'm like, oh, my gosh, why is it so sweet?
0: You ever drink somebody's Kool-Aid that made your mouth pop? You're like, afterwards, it's just so sweet and sour?
1: Yeah. That's a little too much.
0: And then you're like, maybe Mom was right. Mom was right. All right. Do you guys hear about this one?
1: Wait.
0: I know. It's not even a story. It's that we're late. For Factor Bullcrap.
1: That's right.
0: Here on KHAS. But we're giving away a $20 gift card. Of course, we've got Louisiana, Burger King, and Zebras is what we're talking about. Two of them are real. One is not. All I need you to do is call 462-2511. 402-462-2511. You can get in on the show and potentially win that $20 gift card from Big G Ace. I read off three facts to you, but only two of them are real, and you have to tell me which is not. You get it right, you win. Good morning. Who do we have?
2: You have Ruth.
0: Ruth, how you been?
2: Good, and you?
0: I've been all right. I'm trying to enjoy this foggy weather while it lasts, because it's going to be hot in a few days.
2: Oh, you're not a kid.
0: Yeah, I'm going to be not too hot, though. I heard some places going to be up to 100. We'll see mid-90s, so it shouldn't be too bad. But the reason you called in this morning, Ruth, is to win a $20 gift card to Big G Ace here on Fact or Bullcrap. Are you ready?
2: Yes, sir.
0: Fact number one. The official birthplace of Kermit the Frog is Muckleberry Swamp, Louisiana. Fact number two. Burger King can't call itself Burger King in Australia because a small restaurant already owns the trademark. Or fact number three. Zebras have stripes to keep them cool. Which of those three is bullcrap, Ruth?
2: I'm going to say two.
0: Number two. Let's see if you're right this morning, Ruth. No. Ruth, we're going to get a winner one of these days. No, you did try, and don't give up. Call back tomorrow. Always good to hear from you.
2: Okay. You have a good one.
0: You as well. KHAS, Factor Bullcrap here on the show, brought to you by Big G Ace, $20 gift card that we just can't seem to get a winner. We go through these streaks.
1: Listen, there's no such thing as a not winner. They're just future winners.
0: There you go. You just haven't won yet. She said number two, Burger King can't call itself Burger King in Australia because a smaller restaurant already owns the trademark. That is true. Do you know what Burger Kings are called in Australia?
1: What?
0: Hungry Jacks.
1: Oh, I thought it was going to be like King Burger.
0: No. All right, zebras have stripes to keep them cool.
1: Is that false?
0: Zebras graze longer than other animals, which means they're out in the sun longer. Those stripes help regulate their body temperature.
1: Darn it.
0: Yes, they do. The official birthplace of Kermit the Frog, Muckleberry Swamp, Louisiana. No, but there is a real place. It's Leland, Mississippi. Coincidentally enough, that's where Jim Henson used to spend time as a kid growing up.
1: Who's Jim Henson?
0: Oh, my goodness. Take a break, and we're going to educate. Did you ever watch Labyrinth?
1: Yeah.
0: Jim Henson's the guy who did all the Muppets and all the stuff.
1: Oh,
0: all
1: wow.
0: The little.
1: Is he still alive?
0: No, that dude died.
1: Oh, that sucks.
0: Died in the early 90s. Dang. I think he died of cancer. I was a little kid.
1: Oh.
0: It was very sad.
1: Oh, now I'm not going to look at the Labyrinth the same. Yeah. Well, David Bowie's gone, yeah. Too. So.
0: Did you ever watch Fraggle Rock?
1: Mm-mm. So you do puppets there, too?
0: It was a puppet show. Listen.
1: That's

0: and of Leo. Like their zodiac sign, the lion, Leos tend to have larger-than-life personalities. They dream big but crave positive reinforcement, so measured amounts of praise will keep them encouraged. And here's a tip from the experts about praising toddlers. They suggest it's better to compliment efforts or accomplishments rather than innate qualities. For example, do say, "Great job on that drawing." Don't say, "You're a great artist." It implies expectations they may not always live up to. That's your Old Farmer's Almanac Radio Report. 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

0: KHAS, we are back. 8:37 Central, rocking and a rolling here. We're going to have a CCC here in studio. Here in about, oh goodness, about 25 minutes away, we'll have them here in studio. Talk about how this school year is going to be going. Going to be underway momentarily.
1: Talking about the Ram Run, too?
0: In just weeks. We'll bring that up, too. I know that's in September, so yeah, we'll talk about
1: that. Oh, yeah, that is September, isn't
0: it? We'll talk all about that here on the show coming up momentarily. But right now, I want to talk about this. Former Nebraska quarterback Dylan Raiola, now at Oregon, raised some eyebrows this week. He said the Ducks have a lot more talent than Nebraska. He made the comment during a pre-fall camp media availability while talking about the differences between the two programs. Now, one headline is framing this as Nebraska and Raiola trading insults. That kind of feels like a stretch, though. Nebraska coaches have praised new quarterback Anthony Calandria's mobility, called him a breath of fresh air. Not necessarily a shot at Raiola, but you can read between the lines. Calandria is simply very different at quarterback. Raiola's comment was more pointed, even with a quick, I don't mean that as a knock. Oh, sure, sure. Oregon probably does have more talent than Nebraska. They recruit national championship programs and, well, they're higher recruiting level as well. And they do tend to produce good talent that goes to the NFL. But those were still Raiola's former teammates, and Nebraska built a lot around him. He didn't start a feud. He just gave Nebraska something to remember when it visits Oregon later this year. Not that we're going to have a chance, but we'll see. All right. Bethany, did you hear about this? Mexico's largest university is making 58,000 applicants retake its entrance exam.
1: Why?
0: After its first fully remote test held this summer. And it monitored it by AI. AI monitored the test.
1: Bro.
0: It produced results that the school no longer trusts, it said. Nearly 160,000 students took that entrance exam for the National Autonomous University of Mexico from home. That sounds like a little sketchy.
1: You're going to make these kids pay a lump sum of a couple thousand dollars a semester and expect AI to... Wow.
0: Their web

0: webcams and microphones were on. Special software blocked other websites and programs. AI watched for another person in the room, a hidden phone, or anything else that looked suspicious. And it sounded pretty secure, but then the scores came back. In a normal year, about 3.5% of applicants score at least 100 out of 120. This year, 16% did. That number of students scoring at least 110 increased sixfold. The school found evidence of outside help, impersonation, leaked questions, students potentially using AI themselves. The problem became so widespread that administration couldn't confidently separate, that is, the honest scores from the dishonest ones. So now, to your point, 58,000 students, including plenty of those who did absolutely nothing wrong, have to take the exam again, this time in person. The university used AI to decide who could be trusted. In the end, nobody trusted the AI or the test.
1: If you were one of those students, would you just like say, nah, never mind, I'm just not going to go anymore?
0: I would be so heated, yeah.
1: I don't think I would go anymore.
0: I got so mad at my university I graduated from.
1: So
0: I got a job my junior year in college. Uh-huh. I applied to be a statewide reporter and a host at a statewide network. Mm-hmm. And in college, I got the job. Stupid, because I had experience already in radio. So, but I got the job, and in doing so, I had to go out to all my professors like week two or three of the semester. So thank goodness it was early.
1: Yeah.
0: And I said, hey, look, is there any way I could take this course online? These were all not, you know, like 101 courses. They were like last semester before I graduate
1: advanced
0: courses. So all of the like tests were final projects. They were, you know, do a video kind of thing. I could do this at, I don't need to be here for this.
1: Yeah.
0: All of them let me, except for the one that was, I was a TA in. I was a TA for her class. And she says, it would set a bad precedent. And I was like, okay, all right. So I switched colleges at the university. And I said, I'm not going to graduate from this college. And
1: really?
0: I'll graduate from another one. Yeah, yeah.
1: On the bright side, though, like, you encounter those types of characters in work, right?
0: Yeah.
1: So all she did was really prepare you.
0: Oh, indeed. Made me eat $1,800 for that.
1: That is awful.
0: Yeah.
1: On the bright side, she did prepare you for the types of characters that you're likely to encounter in your career anyway.
0: I remember Matthew Perry in the movie Almost Heroes with Chris Farley.
1: Friends?
0: Yes,
1: okay.
0: He was getting friends. So Almost Heroes was a movie about them trying to race. Goodness.
1: Finally, two names I know.
0: I know. Lewis and Clark. They were trying to race Lewis and Clark to the west, to the Pacific Ocean.
1: Was that comedy?
0: It was a total comedy. It was a made-up story.
1: Yeah.
0: It didn't happen. Well, in the movie, they get attacked by a bear, and Matthew Perry is the lead of the camp of their group that's traveling across. Mm-hmm. He's the Meriwether Lewis. He's that guy.
1: Yeah.
0: Anyway, the camp gets attacked. A bear takes somebody's leg, like literally rips it off, takes their leg.
1: Oh, wow.
0: And the people in the camp want him to come, and we need to go find this bear. We need to get revenge.
1: I've seen fever dream like moments of this movie.
0: Matthew Perry looks and he says, oh no, the ravages of old age will be much worse for the bear. That's how I feel about life sometimes. Like, if people are going to be like that, you just let them, because it's life is what you make it, and what you put in is what you get out. That's what I'll say.
1: Well, you know, every time like somebody younger than me is telling me about like, oh, there's this person at work that's just torturing me, I'm like, well, just know you're not the first and you're not the last.
0: It's true. You ever get scared when you're thinking about Nebraska and different parts of the state with the kinds of animals that we have here that could take you out?
1: No, I just remember we're not Florida.
0: Right, true. Or Texas or Alaska. Yeah, that's right.
1: Or Australia.
0: I've got a list of the most dangerous animals in each state. The website World Population Review put out a list of these most dangerous animals by each state. For example, coyotes, the most dangerous in four states: Illinois, Minnesota, New Jersey, Utah. Moose are the most dangerous in Colorado, Maine, New Hampshire, Vermont. White-tailed deer, number one in Pennsylvania,
1: deer?
0: Arkansas. Yeah, yeah. Ohio and West Virginia. American black bear, Kentucky, Massachusetts.
1: Yeah.
0: Here in Nebraska, do you know what the number one is?
1: Coyote?
0: It's not even, it's a bug. It's a bug. Arachnid, black widow.
1: Oh, yeah, those are pretty dangerous, huh?
0: Yes, indeed. We don't get many of them here, though. We get more brown recluse. That's the thing we get more of, I believe. Maybe
1: I feel like I've seen those types of spiders, though, out at Camp Maranatha.
0: Where is Maranatha at?
1: I don't remember.
0: Okay.
1: I went there when I was really young.
0: Isn't that Kansas? Maranatha, Kansas? Anyway,
1: doesn't matter. It's out there.
0: It's out there. But also,
1: it's
0: funny,
1: far away from home. That's all I remember.
0: What's funny about Nebraska is, like, we went out to Lake Mack. And the bugs and the animals you see out there are much different than what you see on the eastern side of the state.
1: They're crazy.
0: Yes, they are.
1: Yeah.
0: All right. KHAS Radio. Time for sports. We got local sports. Brandon Shanahan, the Manahan, bringing it to you next on KHAS. 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
2: For KHAS Radio, I'm Brandon Shanahan. Aurora native and Boston Celtics guard Baylor Shireman returned to Central Nebraska this week to help inspire the next generation of basketball players. Shireman hosted a youth basketball camp at Hastings High School earlier this week in partnership with 308 Hoop Central and the Hastings YMCA. The camp welcomed about 140 participants from 3rd through 12th grade throughout the three sessions. Shireman said returning home to work with young athletes is one of his favorite parts of the offseason.
3: Growing up around the area, it's always fun to be able to come back and give back to the youth. And my fondest memories of growing up is just the joy of the game. And that's just something that I'm trying to, you know, give back to the youth here and just continuing to help them dream big.
2: In addition to the on-court instruction, campers also had the opportunity to take photos with Shireman and receive autographs from the former Creighton standout and current NBA player. The Grand Island Fighting Crane came up just short in their quest for the inaugural DBL Championship. They fell to the Sedalia Steamers 14-2 in Game 3 of the DBL Championship Series, ending as the league's runner-ups. The Cranes conclude their season with a 29-20 regular season record and a 30-21 mark, including the postseason. A weather shift to schedule compressed the American Legion Baseball Class B and C postseason into a single day yesterday, with games being played at three ballparks running from 1 p.m. into the evening. At Colonel Field in Central City, the Post 6 squad faced Norris in a National Division semifinal. Central City jumped out to a 6-2 lead before Norris began to chip away, before Central City added on some insurance runs and beat Norris 9-5 to advance to the championship game. Central City leaned on their suffocating defense to win the National Division title against Auburn 4-0 later on yesterday. In American Division play, Crete fell to Mount Michael 14-7, and Seward fell to Lincoln Christian 9-5. Lincoln Christian then defeated Mount Michael 5-2, setting up a winner-take-all game today at 4 p.m. The Nebraska volleyball team is gearing up for another season in which they're expected to compete for a national championship. Last year, the Huskers went undefeated in the regular season and advanced all the way to the Elite Eight in the NCAA tournament before being upset by Texas A&M. Senior Harper Murray was on the Huskers Radio Network earlier this week and reflected on what that loss was like.
4: I think every year I've learned something new, and I've learned a better way to handle that loss, because obviously no one wanted that, and that wasn't our end goal. So I think a little bit came from selfishly, like a little bit maturity on my end. But I think, again, like it comes with time and understanding. And I think this group of girls, specifically the younger girls, I feel like they already have a very good understanding that there's more to them than just volleyball.
2: The Huskers will hold their red-white scrimmage at Pinnacle Bank Arena on Sunday, August 16th, before making the trip to Arlington, Texas to take on Florida in the Spikes Under the Light Showcase. You can find more of today's sports online at newschannelnebraska.com. 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
0: We're back. 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Here on the show, just about 8:48 Central, rocking and rolling, and got some more stuff to talk about, and more people to talk to, including my good friend, Rhonda Colbert from the Kensington. Good morning to you. Happy Thursday.
5: Happy Thursday. Oh my gosh. Is it Thursday already? Let me tell you, we've had a busy week here, so we are back to school.
0: Yes,
5: doing
0: indeed.
5: Things for back to school here. We made bookmarks for a school here. Blue Hill School. I have a niece that teaches down there. So we got our creativity hats on, and oh my heavens, let me tell you, we made some different bookmarks. So because we want the kids to read. So read. And then we had we ate pencils yesterday. They're out of cookies. I made pencils, okay. And then we're going to eat books today, you know?
0: Okay.
5: What's that saying? You give kids books and they eat the covers? Right?
0: Are the books cookies too today, as the pencils were?
5: Yes.
0: Okay.
5: Yes, the books are going to be cookies too. So, and then we went out on we drove around and looked at all the schoolhouses. You know, we didn't get quite around because there's a lot of schoolhouses here. So, but then as we went by, a lot of the residents, I would ask, so who went to school here? And I learned a lot that we had the school that they went to was Longfellow.
0: Wow.
5: So, yes. And I think Longfellow might be the oldest school here in Hastings. Am I right or wrong? I'm not sure. So, so a lot of my residents went to Longfellow.
0: Okay. We'll have to pose that question to the listeners out there, and I'll have to do some research, see if that you are correct. I think you might be about Longfellow.
5: I think I am, but you know, many years ago when I first started here, we had a lot of retired teachers that lived here. Reba Yackel, Ferry Burt was a very popular one from the high school. And so, but, oh my, yeah, they were wonderful, very creative, you know, kept everybody in line. So, so if you're a retired teacher and looking for a place to live, come on down.
0: Give a call, 461-3149. Just got to ask for Sarah. And seriously, right now is the best time to do tours before fall hits, before winter starts getting here. If you're looking to move in wintertime, now's the time to go do a tour.
5: Oh, yes. Do it before next Saturday because we have the Kool-Aid parade coming downtown. So, and that'll be busy.
0: Yes, it will. 461-3149, the number to call. Ask for Sarah. Do a tour. It's the Kensington. It's a great place to stay. Residents have a great time. And, of course, Rhonda there to keep them busy and always having fun.
5: Yes, we're always having some type of fun here, you know. Might not be, you know, we have a dog coming in, or we have Coco, our bird, coming down and visiting everybody in the lobby, but there's always something going on here in the lobby.
0: Always good to chat with you, Rhonda, and hope you have a good one. Stay cool out there.
5: I will. It's getting kind of humid and supposed to get warmer today. Yuck.
0: And looking forward to Kool-Aid Days next weekend. We hope to see you down there.
5: Okay, take care now.
0: You too, my friend. Of course, Rhonda Colbert from the Kensington, the life enrichment coach down there. Give them a call, 461-3149 down there, 233 North Hastings. The Kensington in Hastings, offering assisted living as well as memory care in their secure private memory care neighborhood, Evergreen Court. 104.1, 1230 AM, KHAS. We stroll along. We'll have Big Dally's Deli and MPH on the show later today.
1: Busy day.
0: It is a busy day. Going to be a fun one, too, here on KHAS Radio.
1: I got to show you this video of this cat getting hydrated in his sleep.
0: Let's turn oh, my goodness. Let's see what we got here.
1: Hold on.
0: Does he wake up?
1: No, but.
0: Oh, my goodness. Look at.
1: I'm just putting water droplets in his mouth.
0: What a cutie pie.
1: I got distracted.
0: That's all right. All right. We talked about looks maxing on the show, Bethany.
1: Oh, geez.
0: Yes, yes. Have you heard of this one? Protein maxing?
1: Where you just eat the most amount of protein.
0: Once again, people on TikTok have taken it too far. If you've not heard of protein maxing, it's a viral trend where people try to eat as much protein as possible. It's gotten so bad that it might be causing the price of baby formula to go up.
1: What?
0: If you didn't know, whey protein is the key ingredient in most infant formulas. And now that gym bros online are going crazy over it, the price has skyrocketed. There's one other thing that could be causing the increase in price, too. Weight loss meds like GLP-1s that have also boosted demand for protein drinks because sometimes it's just easier to drink your dinner than to let yourself go hungry with nothing in your tummy overnight.
1: That sounds so depressing. I'm going to drink my dinner tonight. Aw.
0: My uncle used to do that a lot, yeah.
1: Oh, yeah. Yeah, that's equally as depressing, too. Yeah.
0: His was a carbs, though. He liked the carbs, not protein.
1: Yeah, that's pretty bad for you.
0: Indeed. All right.
1: Bread, water.
0: All right. Have you been streaming anything?
1: Like watching TV shows?
0: Watching TV shows?
1: Yeah.
0: Getting into anything?
1: A lot of Disney Plus.
0: Okay.
1: I'm on a nostalgia kick.
0: Love it.
1: Yeah.
0: What's your go-to?
1: Good Luck, Charlie.
0: Now, is that a TV show?
1: Yeah, that was a Disney TV show. I think I was even getting a little too old when it came out, so.
0: When my daughters come into my office and I'm not editing a video or doing something where I need the, you know, silence, I'll put on something for them to watch that I can enjoy too.
1: Yeah.
0: Because I don't like putting on things that only they like because I don't want to. It's just,
1: dude,
0: it's terrible.
1: You guys should watch Good Luck, Charlie. There's a lot of like adult jokes I never got.
0: We'll try it out. But we pull up all these old cartoons from probably when you were a kid. Did you ever watch It's Pony?
1: No.
0: No.
1: What year did that come out?
0: 2012?
1: Yeah, I was too old already.
0: Too old. All right.
1: Or at least I thought I was.
0: Ones for my age too, back on WB, Freakazoid. Those are all very obscure.
1: As long as you're not watching Ren and Stimpy.
0: No. No, no.
1: Yeah. That was crazy.
0: All Saturday morning cartoon type stuff from the 90s and early 2000s.
1: Yeah.
0: It's just fun. It's fun because then they'll come in and they're like, Dad, can we watch it? They love Teenage Mutant Ninja Turtles now.
1: Really?
0: So we watch the old ones. We watch the new ones.
1: Have you seen the live action ones from like the late 80s, early 90s? I think I asked you this before.
0: I grew up with them.
1: Yeah, those are like, yeah, me too.
0: I had all the toys, dude. Like you.
1: Really?
0: Were, yeah, dude. You had all the toys.
1: It's so sad though when they outgrow phases because my niece used to be really into Ninja Turtles. She grew out of that. She used to be really into Pokemon. She grew out of that.
0: Yeah.
1: Like, no, quit growing up.
0: Yep. Doesn't change, continues to go on. But the reason I ask you about streaming is here's the most streamed shows this year so far. Paw Patrol, number 10 on the list, 14 billion streams.
1: Paw Patrol has been going strong for like 8 years.
0: They got Mighty Pups now. Yeah. They've changed it up, dude.
1: They got that new movie coming out. Have you seen the trailers for that?
0: We just watched a movie for Paw Patrol that came out. Is it a different one?
1: Maybe it's the one that
0: maybe there's watched. A new one. I don't know.
1: Who knows? I don't know.
0: Bob's Burgers.
1: I love Bob's Burgers.
0: That's good.
1: Going strong since 2012.
0: Family Guy.
1: Love Family Guy.
0: SpongeBob.
1: Wasn't allowed.
0: You never got into it older?
1: Yeah, even when I got older, I feel like it's more of a nostalgia thing for a lot of adults my age.
0: Yeah. It wasn't nostalgia because it came out when I was 14. So like I wasn't a kid. And I didn't get into it like other folks because it wasn't a big thing until like 2-3 years later. I was in senior high
1: school. I was cursed to not be able to watch SpongeBob because now people my age will treat you a little different if they know that you didn't watch SpongeBob growing
0: SpongeBob up. SpongeBob for you guys was like The Simpsons for us. Yeah. In that
1: thanks, Mom. I'm
0: in that kidding, all kidding. The memes now are like I swear I would
1: SpongeBob has some funny memes. I'm not going to lie.
0: They do, but 10 years ago, I had friend groups that were Gen X, Gen Z, or Gen X and Millennials that were sending memes back and forth that were just Simpson screenshots, similarly to what you see with what's going on with SpongeBob SquarePants.
1: I see a lot of Homer choking Bart as a meme.
0: Bridgerton on the list, too. I never saw that one.
1: It's
0: a British show, I think.
1: Yeah.
0: Big Bang Theory. Gross.
1: Have you seen those videos where they take out the laugh track?
0: Yeah.
1: Yeah, it's awkward.
0: There's nobody on the show that's interesting or funny. Nobody.
1: Yeah.
0: I'm
1: with you right there. I tried to like it because it was like a thing in sixth grade, and I was like, oh, I'm going to watch it too. And my brother was like, this sucks. And I'm like, yeah, I think you're right.
0: It's not their fault. It's that sitcoms have been dead since like the 90s, early 2000s, with a sprinkling of one or two here or there that actually go against the current.
1: I feel you.
0: It's not the greatest. Because we used to listen. We used to tune in on Thursday nights, on Friday nights, to NBC, to ABC.
1: Yeah.
0: TGIF back in our day. That was what we did. Thank God it's Friday. Friday night at 6 o'clock, it would be 6, 7, and 8. Or it would be 7 to 9. I don't remember which.
1: Yeah.
0: But you would have that two-hour block, and you'd have Family Matters. You'd have Full House. You'd have Hanging with Mr. Cooper. You'd have those types of weird sitcoms for family-type sitcoms that everybody laughed at and watched.
1: You know,
0: don't have that anymore.
1: I kind of miss those wholesome, like, coming-of-age family comedies.
0: Yeah, you don't have it anymore.
1: Those are good.
0: Also on the list, Grey's Anatomy, The Pitt, and Bluey.
1: Bluey.
0: Number one, Stranger Things.
1: Yeah. I never got into Stranger Things.
0: Neither did I.
1: Yeah.
0: Neither did I. Hey, we're going to take a break. We'll be back right after this. Brownfield, Nebraska Ag Headline News. We got the Big Red Report, and then we're talking with our good friends at CCC about the school year that's starting in just a couple of weeks. That's up next on KHAS.
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12: USDA taking steps to help farmers manage tight margins. I'm Erin Anderson with Agribusiness News on Brownfields. 100 years ago, the founders of Pioneer revolutionized farming with the commercialization of hybrid seed corn. See how it all started at pioneer.com/100. The USDA's Undersecretary for Farm Production and Conservation says the agency is taking steps to help producers manage financial challenges. Richard Fordyce tells Brownfield, the department recently announced changes to crop insurance to help producers who are facing high input costs and continued market uncertainty.
13: This is really probably more of a cash flow relief decision. It allows, you know, more of that harvest to get completed and probably in a lot of cases, maybe harvest completely done before that crop insurance premium is due.
12: Fordyce says farmers should contact their local crop insurance agent for guidance on how the latest updates could affect coverage. An agronomist says the role of artificial intelligence will have a larger role in the future of ag production. Brownfield's Kellen Havakin has the story.
14: Ryan Wolf with Winfield United says some farmers are already using the technology, but more could be done with it.
15: It's going to increase production. I mean, it's all about ROI, and an ROI is about increasing bushels out there today.
14: He tells Brownfield its accuracy and efficiency will help farmers make better agronomic decisions.
15: If you think about soil samples, yield maps, aerial imagery, how do you combine that data and actually get the right information going forward? And that's where AI is going to help us here in the future.
14: Wolf says it doesn't come without risks.
15: It's about having trusted platforms and trusted advisors to be able to share that data going forward. Sharing just anything up to the cloud nowadays, you got to be careful.
14: From the Winfield United Answer Plot near Lawrence, Kansas, I'm Kellen Havakin for Brownfield.
12: A member of the U.S. House Ag Committee is pushing for a farm bill that addresses Proposition 12 and includes nationwide year-round E15. Brownfield's Mark Dorenkamp has more.
16: Minnesota Republican Brad Finstead says when it comes to passing a farm bill with Prop 12 and E15 language,
17: I want them both. And that's the position we're going to take in any conference committee. I mean, we worked hard in the House to get that language across the finish line. We don't want California telling us how we're going to grow our hogs in Minnesota.
16: The House has passed a farm bill that includes a fix for Prop 12 as well as standalone E15 legislation. The Senate farm bill being marked up this week is expected to include E15, but not Prop 12. Mark Dorenkamp, Brownfield.
12: U.S. Senate Agriculture Committee Chairman John Bozeman says updates have been made to the draft farm bill scheduled for markup today. Two updates have been made in the nutrition title as a good faith effort by adding more flexibility to state cost shares and increasing funding for commodity program purchases. I'm Erin Anderson for Brownfield.
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21: 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Well, no player really has a closer relationship to new defensive coordinator Rob Orich than linebacker Owen Chambliss. Chambliss played for Orich at San Diego State and said so far it's been a pretty smooth transition in Lincoln.
22: So like you walk by his office and he's got his hat on and he's just watching film. He's probably going crazy in his little office. But yeah, I would say that's pretty accurate. He loves what he does. It might come off as being mad, but I think he's just obsessed with being the best DC in the country.
21: It was also interesting to hear Chambliss talk about his relationship with head coach Matt Rhule, who he refers to on a first name basis.
22: We'll be at practice and then I'll come off the field and I'll just, Matt will come up to me, I'll come up to Matt and he'll be like, what were you looking at that play? Or what should you be looking at? Or what was I looking at? We'll just talk through my mental process for each play, getting guys lined up and stuff like that and understanding the game. And I think it makes it more comfortable because I can just be like, hey Matt, real quick, I saw blah, blah, blah, blah, blah. What about this? So
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0: And we're back, KHAS Radio 104.1, 1230 AM, 906 on a Thursday here in studio CCC. We've got Allison Feeney, Associate Dean of CCC. Had you in here before. Good to have you back.
23: Good morning.
0: Happy Thursday.
23: Happy Thursday.
0: So you guys, listen, school year almost here. What's happening right now at CCC to get students ready for the school year?
23: I know. Wasn't it just May 9th, like yesterday? I tell you what.
0: Feels like it.
23: I know. The summer flew by. So yeah, we are prepping and ready to go for the school year to be able to start. We are ready for faculty to come back onto campus next week, and then students will be starting to move back in next weekend already. So it is back to school time.
0: For somebody who's still thinking about enrolling this fall, there's time left. How can they do it? Where can they go? And what would you tell them to do?
23: There is plenty of opportunities for any of our campuses or centers to be able to enroll, whether you're part-time, full-time, looking for an evening class, online class. Classes start on the 17th. If you are needing to reach out to our admissions team at any one of those campuses or centers, specifically in Hastings, if you're needing to register. Susan Klusman is our director of admissions there on the Hastings campus. So there is still plenty of time, no matter what your life is treating you right now. We've got time, and there is still openings in lots of our sections of programs. So,
0: and what programs or areas of study are getting the most interest from students right now?
23: Oh, right now the hot and heavy ones are probably our trades. Like always, on the Hastings campus specifically, we have a booming right now. Our automotive program, I know, is going to be really popular due to our new building that is being established. Our electrical program is almost on a wait list. Then too, welding is always popular on our Columbus campus. Mechatronics is bursting at the seams. Our dental hygiene and dental assisting programs have almost got a 2 to 3 year wait list typically annually. And then up in Grand Island, our nursing programs are also booming. So
0: here's what I want to ask you, because you guys at CCC, you serve a lot of different students, not just recent high school grads. What options are available for adults who are maybe trying to work through their 30s, raising a family right now?
23: Absolutely anything. Anything is possible for them. We want to meet the student where they're at in their life. And whether that be a 3-credit class that's online, maybe a 3-credit class that's in the evening that works with their job, we want to be able to upskill that person to be able to climb the ladder. And so, yeah, we do have multiple opportunities. And whether you're looking even for a certificate that usually is about 4 classes, 3 credits apiece, we can work you through that possibly even in a matter of 1 academic school year or so, for sure.
0: CCCNEB.org.
23: EDU.
0: EDU, I apologize.
23: Yep.
0: CCCNEB.edu is the website to get to. New students showing up, other than their class schedule, what's something they may often overlook on that first day?
23: Well, I think it's just one of those things where knowing that even though we're a community college, especially on the Hastings campus, we don't have that community college vibe. It is that traditional college setting. We want to be able to have students have plenty of things going on. So we purposely stack those first 6 weeks of classes with pop-ups and events and activities and career fairs and organizational events that we want to draw those students in to be able to say, hey, there's opportunities. And what better way to do that on our central kickoff event? That's that first week of classes. We have an internal and external organization fair where, you know, outside businesses can come in and recruit our students to be able to get that part-time job, whether it's in or outside of your program of study, for example. So,
0: did I hear correctly that the Gosper Building is opening this fall? Is that right, or am I wrong?
23: That's big news. Big news for our campus. And if you have not been out to the Hastings campus, it has definitely changed the aesthetic for sure. It is probably one of the most impressive buildings that I have been on at a community college in quite some time. It's $22 million build, and quite frankly, it is state-of-the-art facility. And what better way for students to emulate what they're going to go out to an industry than to be able to have an educational space that is so close to what they're going to be doing as a technician and working in body shops and automotive repair shops. And wow, it is an impressive facility.
0: 42,000 square foot building. And it's I believe it's going to house that the auto body technology and the programs there, the auto body technology programs as well.
23: Yep, automotive and auto body, two programs will be embedded in that building.
0: And listen, folks who are students last year coming into this year, I'm sure they're already excited about it.
23: That was definitely a drive. Whether you're a returning student, they're excited to be able to sunset in that new building. And it was definitely a recruitment tactic on our end to be able to get students into those two programs. So they are going to be very, very excited to be able to get into those new classrooms, the new labs, see all the new shiny things. It's pretty impressive.
0: I was a little bit of a non-traditional student myself. I graduated in 2020, started at Metro Community College in Omaha. So community college was a great thing for me. Absolutely. What are some misconceptions about community college, and how has maybe the conception or how we think about community college changed in the last 10 years?
23: Well, I think it honestly starts all the way back in that high school pathway. We are getting a record number of students with early college credit right now, and that's the division that I am in. And so we want to be able to showcase, hey, you can bring in 12, 24, 33 credits into a two-year or four-year setting. And so for us to introduce that community college concept all the way back when you're a junior in high school, all the way through to, you know, college isn't for everybody. 4 year isn't for everybody. And we have something for everybody. And that's what's best about the community college setting, is that whether you're looking for 1 year, a diploma, or just some upscaling, or, you know, that academic transfer to get you on the right foot in a little bit more economical setting, we're going to take care of those first 2 years for you and to set yourself up so you're not so much in debt then too.
0: Allison Feeney, Associate Dean at CCC, joining us here in studio. I want to ask you this. Let's talk to the person listening in right now who may be considering college and may have done it for years and just haven't made that step to pick up the phone, to go to ccceneb.edu to register. What would you say to them?
23: We're here for you. We are, we're right in our name. I mean, it's, we are here for the community, we are here for students, and we are here to maximize your success. We have got so many supports wrapped around every single facet of the student aspect that whether you have not ever had the college setting, to whether you're a little bit nervous, or maybe you're that non-traditional coming back, we are there to set you up for success, whether that be the admissions process or our support systems, whether that's TRIO, whether that is disability services, whether that is tutors. We have a gym, we have a workout facility. Like, we have everything there, and we have got such a low student to instructor faculty ratio. Every faculty member knows their student then too. So you are getting that support that you need. And our students do not slip through the cracks for sure. We are there to be able to make them be successful in that short 2 year, 1 year, whatever their goal is.
0: Allison Feeney, Associate Dean at CCC here in Hastings. I appreciate you taking the time to talk about all the good news happening at CCC as we get ready for the school year, which starts in just a couple of weeks.
23: Yes.
0: Hope you have a good one. Thanks for coming in.
23: Thank you.
0: 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We're going to take a quick break. We're going to be back. Crack open the mailbag. We'll take your calls, 462-2511. The fun continues right after this on KHAS.
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11: Well, you buy a hat like this, I'll bet you get a free bowl of soup, huh?
0: We don't have soup today, but we do have some snacks. Some snacks. We're going to be doing some Kool-Aid related. Today's not Kool-Aid related, for the record. So this is not Kool-Aid related. But we do have Kool-Aid snacks that we're going to do a taste test later. We'll do a video. We'll post that in the coming days. So make sure you're checking out that. We've got a bunch of different stuff. I made Kool-Aid pie. I made Kool-Aid frosting for another snack.
12: That sounds kind of good.
0: I'm going to have Kool-Aid ramen. What else? The heck else did I get? Kool-Aid gummy worms.
12: Now, with the Kool-Aid ramen, are you going to still mix like the beef bouillon?
0: Oh, yeah.
12: Oh.
0: So I got chicken ramen, and I'm going to do orange Kool-Aid for orange chicken.
12: Oh, I see what you did there.
0: It's going to be terrible, but it's going
12: to... Yeah, it's still going to... I mean, at least you tried to make it not so terrible for yourself.
0: Right. But in the meantime, I also saw these for the first time, and maybe you've seen them already and had them, and maybe they're terrible in your mind, but I wanted to get them and try them on the show. As you can see, we only have two packs left because... My family doesn't do good with snacks.
12: So that means that they're good, right?
0: They're very good. They're mocha Swiss rolls. So Little Debbie Swiss rolls, but they're chocolate cream inside, or mocha cream, I guess.
12: Nice.
0: Instead of... They kind of remind me of the tiramisu. Well, I don't know if the tiramisu, but the little cakes they serve at King Buffet.
12: I got you, yeah.
0: The little coffee cakes,
12: okay.
0: Little things.
12: Yeah, those aren't half bad.
0: Yeah, yeah.
12: I mean, they're kind of mid, but like they're not bad.
0: First of all, that wax paper completely soaked through with this oil it's got in here.
12: That's what's going to do to my stomach.
0: Okay. All right.
12: All right. Okay. Huh.
0: See, Lindsay loves these, the Swiss rolls.
12: Mm-hmm.
0: It's her favorite snack. And I said, okay, so try the mocha ones. And here's what I want to know.
12: These are good.
0: Flavor-wise, does it stand up to the other ones? And mouthfeel, does it taste exactly like the other one? Does the consistency of like, you know, you know what I mean?
12: Typical Swiss roll.
0: Yes. And she said, yes, it does.
12: I'm going to say
0: I'd give this a solid 6. It's not nothing great, but...
12: That's pretty good. It really does remind me of those cakes at King Buffet, and now I'm sad that I can't get King Buffet because they're like $15.
0: Dude, 280 calories.
12: Worth it, though.
0: Jeez. 7 grams of saturated fat.
12: Why would you read the nutritional value on that? That's just awful.
0: 56% of the sugar you need today is in two of these cakes. More than half of the sugar you should be eating is in these cakes.
12: I hate to tell you how much sugar I inhale every day.
0: Yeah, I'm telling you.
12: I should probably stop. I think that's how you get pre-diabetic.
0: Pre-diabetes.
12: Mm-hmm.
0: All right. 104.1 at 12:30 a.m. KHAS. Got some thank yous to give away today, including to the Platte Valley Youth for Christ, Furniture and Mattress Direct, Pat's Auto Repair and Towing, the Kensington Burt's Pharmacy, the Sign Doctor, MPH Motorsport Park Hastings, and Big Dally's Deli and Edward Jones, bringing you Party Line on KHAS.
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0: No.
12: This is my breakfast.
0: No, we don't.
12: No.
0: We don't. Not at all. New HP,
12: with HP that note.
0: 910 ink cartridge. 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The cartridge still works. 469-7966. 469-7966. 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It's got a new 5.4-liter engine. 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Didn't even mean for that. 460-0219.
12: She's a little rusty. gotta
0: beat that rust off, Lily. 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
12: 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Someone else, I believe our good friend Annette, has a swivel skateboard for $35, two large squishmallows. One is a Lady in the Tramp squishmallow for $30, and the other is an axolotl. I forgot what color it was. $40. 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
0: That is the number to call. 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I can't believe I didn't remember this. It's almost a week ago. Friday, Saturday night last week, we were out at Fort Kearney with Building Brandon. He invited us out. Appreciate that, by the way. Anyway, we're at a campsite, and there's just a bunch of people there. And at campsites, people bring bikes and stuff. People ride around. Yeah. Kids ride around. There's this kid riding around on a bike with training wheels. My Cece stands up. She goes, "Daddy, I can ride my bike without the training wheels." I'm like, "Dang, girl, bring that down. Bring that volume down about 70%.
12: She's already trying to one-up them kids.
0: I'm like, you can't say stuff like that. These kids are going to be heartbroken. They're going to cry. What are you going to do later, honey? This is terrible stuff.
12: I don't know why that was reminding me of that one song. I can ride my bike with no handlebars. You know what I'm talking about? Or is that just me?
0: What song is that?
12: I don't remember what band it was. Never mind. We got a call, though.
0: We do. KHAS Radio. We've got good buddy Jeff Lucina on here from Motorsport Park Hastings. Good morning, my friend.
1: Hey, good morning, Brandon. Good morning.
0: Hey, I want to ask you a little bit of a schedule change going on this in the coming days. Tell us what's going on here.
1: Yeah, that's right. We work all year trying to get our schedule put together, but there are things that happen during the course of the year, and one of those schedule changes is for our if everyone has an early schedule, we are moving one of our Grudge Drag Race nights from a Thursday to a Saturday night. So over the course of, since I've been here, this is my sixth season here at Motorsport Park Hastings, but people are always asking for a Saturday night Grudge Drag Race event. So we're going to have one Saturday, August 29th. So we're moving our event from the 27th, which was a Thursday, to a Saturday night, Saturday, August 29th, Grudge Drag Racing reschedule. So I just updated our Facebook page. I've updated our website and put the word out there that we're going to have a very rare, very unusual Saturday night Grudge Drag Racing. So we're looking forward to that.
0: And listen, I feel like we just started talking in April about MPH and the race schedule. We're on the back end of this. We've had so much fun this spring, this summer, into the fall, and it's almost over, it feels like.
1: It's just amazing how quickly the summer goes, or how quickly your season goes when you've basically got multiple events every week. It just, once we get into a roll, once we get into our rhythm, it's just, all right, what do we got this weekend? Is it cars? Is it motorcycles? Is it go-karts? What is it? And one week rolls to the next, and boom, here we are, August already. So, but we run through the second weekend in October. That's our last event. We've got go-karts scheduled in October. So we still got almost two full months of action out here at MPH. But if you've not made one of our Grudge Drag Race events, you want to make sure. Our next one's coming up on Friday the 14th, and then that weekend, the 15th, 16th, is Track Addicts, which is our motorcycle event. And the motorcycle group, Track Addicts, actually does riding school. So if you own a sport bike, a Ninja or a Suzuki or, a Honda sport bike or Ducati or any of the sport bikes, they will actually teach you to ride your bikes on the track at speed as part of their Track Addicts riding school that they do on Saturdays. So that's next weekend. So we got Grudge Drag Racing a week from Friday on the 14th. And then we got Track Addicts on the track on Saturday and Sunday. Hey. So, yeah, it rolls quickly, that's for sure.
0: If folks listening in want to take advantage of that Track Addicts, do they need to call? Should they just show up? How do they register? How do they do that?
1: What you do for Track Addicts is they actually run their own registration, but if you go to our calendar on our website, if you click on the schedule and you go to one of the Track Addicts, there's actually a hyperlink right in there that you click and it takes you right to their website. But their website, Track Addicts, TrackAddix, Track Addicts is the name of their school and riding program. And once you go to their website, it's very straightforward on how to register for the event. All the information is right there, who you need to contact. And you could be riding your motorcycle on the track at speed. And they've got some fantastic instructors that Track Addicts brings in. So former pro racers, former amateur racers, guys and gals that are still doing amateur racing. But that's the cool thing on motorcycles, just like on cars. It's just not guys out there. We get the gals out there, too, learning to turn and lean and drag their elbows and knees with the motorcycles. It's an incredible experience to watch our students come in knowing nothing, and by the end of the day, the confidence and the speed that they've got out on track, you know, by going through the, I think they call it the School of Speed, the Track Addicts School of Speed. So, fantastic opportunity if you've ever wanted to learn to ride your sport bike on the track. Track Addicts is a group you want to hook up with.
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1: Same, and hope you guys all have a great weekend. And Brandon, we got to get you and the family out to the track for one of these grudge drag races. Come out and check it out some evening.
0: We're going to get out there here in the coming weeks. We're looking forward to it. I'm looking at the one that was moved to Saturday on the 29th. Hopefully we'll try to get out there for that one.
1: Awesome sauce. Love to have you guys out there.
0: All right, buddy. We'll talk to you later. Jeff Lucina and Motorsport Park Hastings, RaceMPH.com, KHAS Radio, 104.1, 1230 AM. Sounds like fun, doesn't it, Bethany?
12: Heck yeah.
0: I was going to say, if you get me on a motorcycle, I'll be a little top heavy. You don't need only four wheels on that one.
12: You know how many big men I've seen on a motorcycle.
0: I know. But usually they're like this. They're not like.
12: That's true. They are. The handlebar's like up to their cheekbones.
0: Yep. And they got the wide stance so they can balance. They're not going so far down to the ground their elbows are brushing the ground. No.
12: Yeah, I know. I don't blame you. I mean, I don't even think I can. I don't know.
0: Yeah.
12: I don't think I could race. I'm too much of a chicken.
0: It would be bad. It would be bad.
12: Yeah, same.
0: All right. 12-foot aluminum boat. Did we list that one? Because I know I left off on the recumbent bike beforehand.
12: I don't think so.
0: Okay. It's a 12-foot aluminum boat, the 10-horsepower motor, asking $1,400. 463-4446. 463-4446. Leave a message if no answer.
12: Those cakes are giving me, like, heartburn. Not heartburn, but... Goodness,
0: nails and screws, brand new, $15. 18-inch Craftsman chainsaw, $20. 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The number.
12: You're not feeling it after those cakes?
0: Oh, no, I'm used to it.
12: I also scarfed like two of them down. 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
0: And a Schwinn.
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0: 240 bike, it's an exercise bike, $120. 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
12: You know, the other day I bought rye sourdough bread from Russ's.
0: Oh, my.
12: I love Russ's bread, but I don't think I like rye sourdough.
0: I've never had rye sourdough.
12: The aftertaste, I was like, I didn't.
0: No, rye. My grandpa used to eat rye and pumpernickel, that dark bread.
12: Oh, really? Yeah. Yeah.
0: And like, it's good if you're eating a meaty sandwich, Yeah. Ham or roast beef.
12: Oh, yeah.
0: You got to have lettuce, tomato. You have to have mayonnaise and or stone ground mustard. You have those like really dark breads.
12: Yeah.
0: You got to slather it with sauces.
12: You got a point there, though, because I was eating it with like lean turkey. Ugh. 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Like, I don't understand why. And
0: no.
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0: 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We're going to take a break here on the show. We'll be back in just a minute. Here on Party Line, trying to make sure our heartburn goes away.
12: Now I know.
0: I'm starting to feel it too.
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0: It's that mocha, that fake chocolate. 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

0: We're back on KHAS Radio's Party Line. The middle hour. The middle hour always flies by, dude.
1: It really does.
0: 8:40, like right after Factor Bullcrap.
1: Yeah.
0: To right about now is just like.
1: It flies by too when we got a bunch of calls coming in and.
0: It's true.
1: Interviews.
0: It's true. Then I have to sit here and stare at your face, and it's like taking forever.
1: Oh my gosh.
0: Being silly, of course.
1: How do you think I feel?
0: I know, right? Gosh. That's pretty funny.
1: Okay. All right. That was such a dad joke,
0: It totally was. It totally was. Hey, air fryer and crock pots for sale, $15. 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And they've got lots more. 705-1529. 705-1529. I read that every day, and I love that listing because that is a Party Line listing right there.
1: For sure. Like that's I just got the sun.
0: I got a bunch of stuff. Should we list it? List it, Rebecca. You don't know who's going to buy it. You know.
1: That's very true.
0: Yeah, love it.
1: You need anything. Party Line has it.
0: 2002 Jeep Grand Cherokee with a clean title, 195,000 miles on it. They're only asking $2,500. 705-6365. 705-6365. How about a boy's red 20-inch Huffy bike, $20, and a girl's silver 20-inch bike for $20. Also, they got a boy's 24-inch bike. It's blue. It's a Huffy. It's $25. A scooter for $15, and a scooter with brakes for the parents who care, $20. 469-1838. 469-1838.
1: If it tells you anything about my childhood, I would be getting the $15 scooter.
0: We should buy both of those and do a skit. And act like two kids.
1: Do you think insurance would cover that?
0: My mom loves me. No, she doesn't. Yeah?
1: You know what's the most painful feeling in the world is like getting hit in the ankle with a scooter?
0: Oh, dear Lord.
1: Oh.
0: Or in the shin by one of those, the hitches on a... Oh.
1: That's happened to me before, and both times I've been down on the ground just like, wailing in pain.
0: I hit mine one time when we were on a camping trip.
1: Yeah.
0: And it was on a buddy's. And I'm like, it's like early in the morning, so I'm trying to be quiet so I'm not waking everybody up in the tents.
1: But I'm like... There like
0: like somebody hit a cow? Is that a moose? What was that?
1: That gives me like that scene in Malcolm in the Middle. Have you seen that part where like Lois gets pregnant again and the dad's crying in the car and Malcolm's laying back there like trying to be quiet? He's
0: yes.
1: Like, why me?
0: Have you ever seen the extra scene they filmed with Malcolm in the Middle and the mom?
1: No.
0: Where it's a joke. Dad wakes up from a bad dream where he's a drug dealer and he's a teacher and he's so it's like they
1: that's
0: played
1: awesome
0: yeah
1: because he played both.
0: It was all a dream. I had this weirdest dream and there that's was this kid awesome. Who would just he cussed all the time. Anyway,
1: that's a good crossover.
0: It is. It totally is.
1: We're already on to what people are looking for,
0: and we got calls coming in.
1: Just kidding.
0: No, we do. Good morning. You're on Party Line.
2: And so when I was just hold on, I gotta turn my radio down.
0: Yeah, you take your time.
2: Rosters today. Oh, I gotta get up. Seven different rosters throughout the season, and there's no problem.
0: That's all right. Take your time.
2: I had a rummy sale, a garage sale for Friday and Saturday. I have to change it till Saturday and Sunday.
0: Okay.
2: That was this weekend.
0: Is that 738 South Chicago?
2: Yep.
0: Okay. And that's, so what were the hours on Saturday and Sunday?
2: 9 to 5.
0: 9 to 5 on both days?
2: Yeah.
0: You got it. 738 South Chicago Ave.

0: Is that right?
1: Yep.
0: You got it. We'll get that changed for you, and I appreciate you calling in.
1: Thank you.
0: Hey, thank you so much. KHAS Radio 104.1. She was not listening to KHAS.
2: No. I was listening. I'm like, that is not us.
0: Good morning. You're on Party Line.
3: We had a trailer that had free tires. They're gone. So okay. Could you just take that off the list, please?
0: We sure will.
3: All right. Thank you.
0: Hey, thank you. Hope you have a good one. And we'll talk to you later. 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
2: Your memory is crazy. How did you know what address she was having the garage sale at?
0: She's listed it a lot. We've had her on a few times.
2: Man, yeah. Information just kind of goes in one ear and out the other for me. So.
0: It does for me, too. It's
2: weird what you pick up on.
0: I'm like, it's crazy. You know, Lindsay, I've been told I'm a good listener, and she just laughed at me yesterday. She laughed in my face. I was like, okay, it's selective listening. Just like Cece, my oldest. She's the same way. I can be staring at her. I'm like, Cece, I need you to go. I need you to go. You should go downstairs and get something, and she'll just be like, slowly stare, her eyes move off into space.
2: Is it like that 70s cartoon where she's like, I can write it down for you, but you need a stick of butter, some eggs, and you know what I'm talking about?
0: They make fun of it
2: in Family Guy.
0: No, but I think if I saw it, it sounds vaguely familiar. But
2: you definitely would know. You definitely have seen it.
0: But you can't get mad because these kids are just like you. You know what I mean? It's like looking into a crystal ball.
2: Oh, no. That's why I used to my parents mad at me is because I'm just like them.
0: It's even worse when like you're a kid or you're an adult and you're looking back and you're like, man, my parents were terrible. But then I'm like, man, were they that bad? Was I a knucklehead? Was I a bad kid? Like,
2: no, without saying too much, I when I have a bad day as an adult, I think it's very easy to not take it out on a child.
0: No, amen.
2: It's actually surprisingly very easy.
0: It is. It is.
2: You know what I'm saying.
0: I do.
2: Too real. Sorry. We got somebody. Did we start looking for?
0: I don't think we did. Maybe we did. We'll just jump into it.
2: Okay. 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
0: Brother, I don't think you need to be worried about getting any shirts from them anymore.
2: Yeah, I know. Man, there's a tattoo shop around here called Cops and Cons.
0: Mm-hmm.
2: I feel like that if you ask for like that kind of merch, that's like asking for a custom pack merch. Mm. Anyway, somebody looking for a good.
0: Are they still open?
2: Who?
0: Custom pack. Like is the like I on their Facebook?
2: Anybody know?
0: On their Facebook page, they haven't posted anything since May.
2: I would assume that they're not, but like maybe they are open.
0: They haven't posted anything since May on their Facebook page. Anyway. Well, let us know. 462-2511. Let them know.
2: That's right.
0: Somebody looking for a good used golf set for kids. Did we get to that one?
2: Yeah.
0: We did. Sorry.
2: Oh, no. Read that one up. Right. I didn't get to it.
0: No, read that one, boy. Go.
2: Read that one.
0: Somebody looking for a good used set of youth golf clubs with a bag at 705-3150. 705-3150. Somebody else looking for a good washer and dryer set. 519-3699. 519-3699. And somebody looking for a larger four-wheeled metal garden cart, 984-1945, 984-1945. Good morning, you're on Party Line.
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0: You got it. 2154 is the number to call. 705-2154. 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
2: Yeah, yeah.
0: He was great walking guy. A couple nights ago. We were at National Night Out. I saw him on campus at Hastings High. I waved at him. 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
2: Does he wear glasses?
0: No.
2: Oh. I mean, he's going to give him an excuse. Maybe he didn't have his glasses on.
0: No. Maybe he was like, who is this weird bearded fat man waving at me? 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
2: We got future winners.
0: We do. Just can't give up. Got to keep calling in. Like it's, Nancy number one and Nancy number two. I don't think either.
2: It's so unnatural for me to be that positive. I like got to cringe at myself. Future winners.
0: Future winners.
2: But, I mean, yeah.
0: You're not a loser. You're just in 17th place. Congratulations. Jeez. Out of how many? Well, just good. Get out of here, please.
2: That's what the voice in my head sounds like.
0: Yeah. All right. Hey, somebody looking for some insulation. They not need a lot. The leftovers, if you got it, they'd probably take some from you. They prefer styrofoam type, but they will take anything. 984-0330. 984-0330. Do we list the harvesting help?
2: No.
0: Somebody's looking for harvesting help this fall in Blue Hill. Need to be able to run a tractor. Need to be able to potentially run a grain auger or other pieces of farm equipment. 751-2367. 751-2367. Somebody looking for a cheap 1 to 2 bedroom apartment? They don't have pets. 762-5229. 762-5229.
2: We got somebody looking for an estimate for trimming an alley hedge. 100 foot is what it measures. Yes, sir. 402-463-9479. 402-463-9479. Somebody else looking for a chainsaw? Give them a call. 402-937-3921, 402-937-3921, and we also got someone else looking for some sweet corn, 402-463-1116, 402-463-1116.
0: And somebody looking for the guy who said he'd help move some boxes, 531-248-2850, 531-248-2850. Good morning, you're on Party Line.
5: Hi, I have a backpack that's like a basketball backpack Nike that's in really nice condition for $20. 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And then I have a room divider that's kind of...
0: Do we still have you?
5: Yeah, I'm right here.
0: Oh, you broke up a little bit, but we got you. Go ahead.
5: Okay. The room divider is $10. It's wood.
0: Okay.
5: My number is 402-469-4132.
0: 469-4132.
5: Yes.
0: Hey, appreciate you calling
5: in.
0: Thank you. And hope you have a good Thursday. We're almost to Friday. Feels like it's going to be a good day today. Yesterday, it felt like
2: tomorrow's Friday.
0: Yesterday felt like Thursday, so it was like, oh, it's going to be a slow week. Today was like
2: Thursday?
0: Yeah, it did. It did.
2: I didn't feel that.
0: It did. Backpack, Nike backpack, $20. And sneakers, 9.5 to 10 is the size for men's, $5 to $15 on those, an arrangement, a myriad, a whole bunch, and a room divider for $10.
2: Yes.
0: 469-4132. 469-4132.
2: Yesterday, though, it did feel like Friday was so far away.
0: Yeah.
2: You know?
0: It did.
2: And today, it's like, oh, it's tomorrow.
0: Not so much.
2: We got a guy. What is going on with my brain? Looking for a guy who said he'd help move some boxes. They're trying to find him. Call 531-248-2850. 531-248-2850. Someone else looking for a good car to make payments on. If you can help out with that, 402-705-3293. 402-705-3293.
0: Good morning. You're on Party Line.
6: Morning, Brandon. How you doing?
0: Doing all right.
6: I got two Toro Moores self-powered for sale for $80 for both of them.
0: All right.
6: And I also look for an e-bike. Number's 469-4529.
0: 469-4529. We'll get it listed for you.
6: Okay, thank you.
0: Thank you, sir.
2: You said they're looking for one?
0: Yep, looking for an e-bike.
2: Gotcha.
0: 469-4529. 469-4529.
2: That's right.
0: Is that my Irish accent? Like I was like a little leprechaun there. It's as good as I can get. Don't ask me to say anything else.
2: I can't do Irish accents. It's really hard for me.
0: I can't either. You have to, like, accident. I happened upon a good one, and then it changes to Australian really quickly.
2: Well, I can do British.
0: Yeah.
2: For a really short amount of time.
0: Lindsay talked to me in Cockney accent yesterday.
2: The
0: one you did. The really Paul one. I can't do it. Now I'm doing posh.
2: No, oh, that's...
0: No. Morning, governor. That one like the...
2: Well, at least we don't have cheese in our soup.
0: I don't know. The pirate one,
2: Yes. Fat American.
0: I was like, what's funny is, like, in American movies, you have two voices, generally speaking, you have two voices. You have the Polish, you have the villain accent.
2: The
0: James Bond villain.
2: Pinky up.
0: And then you have the Cockney accent of people who are just super poor. Yeah.
2: Yeah.
0: Anyway, KHAS Radio 104.1, 1230 AM. I do believe we have a call this morning. Special guest on the phone, my good buddy Mike from Big Dally's Deli. Good morning, sir.
7: Hey, good morning from the heart of Hastings.
0: Downtown at 801 West 2nd, the number 2 store at 610 East South, down south, where construction's still going on. How's it looking down there?
7: Oh, gosh. It's making progress, slowly but surely. So, you know, the same thing is true as last week. You can come in from the east side. But if you come from the north, south, or west, you have to make a detour around to the old curve that's going to go away eventually, and then turn at the Casey's and go down to Delaware and up into our parking lot. Just an extra 10 seconds to 15 seconds is all each way. By gosh, half a minute is well worth the Dally's trip, because we are the home of a bazillion and one delicious deli sandwiches.
0: It's a great place to be down south, whether you're wanting to get breakfast, lunch, or dinner down there. And downtown, 10 to 2 for lunch, always open. And listen.
7: Yes, by gosh, you know, we're here too. And don't worry about the parking, because there's almost an easy spot within a half block or so. So, you know, you can go around the block there maybe once, and then you can find a parking lot space in the parking lot or something. It's easy to get in here too also.
0: No matter what you're getting, a home of a bazillion and one sandwiches, Big Dally's Deli. Whether you're downtown or the number 2 store, always something to eat. Mike joins us here on Thursday. Always good to chat with you, my friend.
7: Hey, great. You have a great day and a great weekend coming up, and pray for good weather.
0: You too, my friend. God bless you. And we're going to make a trip down to that second store, number 2 store, for some food. Listen, I go down there a lot just to see how the
2: construction's
0: going on. And I feel terrible for our good friends at Big Dally's Deli.
2: I know.
0: And Eldon's, and down there at the DAV, and Miscue's, all those businesses down there that are suffering.
2: At first, it didn't seem like there was a lot of construction, and then they slowly started moving more, and it's like it had to get worse before it can get better,
0: and
2: you know?
0: It's a 2-year process.
2: I know.
0: It's going to be awful. It's going to be awful. So.
2: But it's got to be done, right?
0: It does.
2: Better now than later.
0: Indeed. You know what else has to be done?
2: Break.
0: You got it. Yeah. Commercials. Got to pay the bills. Coming up next, and then we're back commercial-free, you and me, right here on Party Line. Right after this, stay with us.
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0: To hear more, visit dan.democrat. That's dan.democrat. 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
1: It's 9:56. We're picking up sticks. KJS Radio. We're back on Party Line.
2: Right.
1: Yes, indeed. And listen, somebody's got an ironing board at 818 North Bellevue out on the curb. Might still be there. If it is, it's yours. If it's not, it's not.
2: Yes.
1: But you could have it. DVDs and VHS tapes. Those are for free. 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
2: What is with all of the 67s, bro?
1: I'm telling you.
2: We got Iris and Lava Rock for free. That's a weird number. So pay attention, 260-499-1371, 260-499-1371, what you saying?
1: Coincidentally enough, Iris and Lava Rock all made the list for weirdest names this year for baby names.
2: Nuh-uh.
1: No, they didn't. I do have a list here of the most unusual baby names of last year, 2025.
2: Okay.
1: You ready for some of these?
2: Yeah.
1: It seems like everybody nowadays wants to name their kids something original. Last year might have been the year they took the cake for the most ridiculous baby names. According to the Social Security Administration data, here's a list of unusual names that were only given to 10 or fewer children.
2: Okay.
1: 10 or fewer. Girls' names. Tsunami.
2: Tsunami.
1: Spelled just like tsunami.
2: Brother.
1: Infant girl. No space. Infant girl.
2: What are you going to call her when she's a grown adult?
1: So many questions.
2: Yeah.
1: Like, do you love the kid? Like, are you naming her?
2: Are you trying to get them bullied?
1: Somebody named their kid Beretta.
2: That could kind of pass for a real name, I guess.
1: Aloe.
2: Really?
1: Yes, yes. Mattel.
2: Is Aloe only in Nebraska?
1: No, but Aloe, A-L-O-E.
2: Or is that Midwestern?
1: A-L-O-E. But yeah,
2: kid lives in a Midwestern state, that's going to be rough for them.
1: It is. How about Mattel? Like
2: Brother.
1: Barbie Mattel, yeah. Maybelline.
2: No. No. Do they hate
1: Maybe she was born with it.
2: Maybe. Get it?
1: You see what I did there?
2: Yeah, I see what you do there.
1: Willow Dean.
2: That's not too bad.
1: Luxury.
2: That's bad.
1: Linen.
2: That's really bad.
1: Earth.
2: That's horrible.
1: Elysium? E-L-Y-S-I-U-M. Elysium.
2: Okay, it's not terrible.
1: Or Elysium? Either one of
2: That's
1: those.
2: That's okay, I guess.
1: Ethereal.
2: That's kind of cool.
1: It's an actual word.
2: Yeah.
1: Otherworldly is what it means.
2: Yeah.
1: A boy's names now.
2: Okay.
1: Howdy.
2: No. Oh my goodness.
1: Papa.
2: Getting them started young, huh?
1: The number three, just three.
2: Why don't you just name your kid X?
1: Decree. D-E-C-R-E-E, decree. Gator.
2: Brother.
1: Matrix.
2: They know that they're going to grow up into like actual human beings, right?
1: I know it. Somebody named their son Chaos. Somebody else named their son Demon.
2: You know your kids kind of grow into their names, right?
1: Dude, I'm telling you. Utah.
2: Oh, that's terrible.
1: Here's somebody trying to manifest. They named their son Billion.
2: Okay, I can see that.
1: The last four, Ferrari, Oxford, Corduroy, yes, spelled exactly like corduroy, and Rayon, R-A-Y-A-O-N.
2: Rayon,
1: yes. There's popular names, too. Those were not the popular ones. Those were the least popular of the names. That said, I've got some popular names, some thank yous to give away today for folks who kept the lights on today.
2: Huge thank you to Platte Valley Youth for Christ, Furniture and Mattress Direct, Pat's Auto Repair and Towing, The Kensington, Burt's Pharmacy, Sign Doctor, MPH Motorsports Park, Hastings, and Big Daddy's Deli, and, of course, Edward Jones.
1: Bringing you Party Line.
2: MPH is such a tongue twister for me.
1: It is.
2: This
1: On a
2: is
1: Thursday.
2: Funky. This is very disco-y.
1: I didn't play any new music. I wanted to close out with one because... Don't want to throw you off.
2: This is all right.
1: You don't hate this one?
2: You know what? You know what this reminds me of, though?
1: What's that?
2: When you'd have those creepy hosts, like, trying to kiss all the women on the game show.
1: Gross. You're ready to ruin a song for us. Thanks. Taking this one out of the playlist. It's gone.
2: Sorry.
1: All right.
2: What have I done?
1: Brad Beam in here, 10 to 2.
2: Yes.
1: Jeez. 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We'll be back at it again tomorrow at 8. Party Line continues then. Until then, be good to yourself and everybody else. 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KHAS. 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
4: ABC News, I'm Sherry Preston. The Senate Homeland Security Committee, along party lines, votes to hold Dr. Anthony Fauci in contempt for his appearance last week in which he invoked the Fifth Amendment more than 100 times. ABC's Jay O'Brien answering the question of what's next.
5: The normal process is it would then send that resolution to the Senate for a full Senate vote, but that would require a 60-vote threshold to clear. And Chairman Paul knows that is very unlikely to get out of the Senate. It would require Democratic votes. And so what he's mused about possibly doing is just forwarding this contempt resolution right on to the Department of Justice, circumventing that Senate vote.
4: The FDA voting this week to approve Moderna's first ever mRNA seasonal flu vaccine for people 50 and older. The Trump administration says it plans to overhaul the Head Start program, tossing out many of the regulations in place for the 700,000 children currently enrolled. Last year, the administration laid off much of Head Start support staff. This is ABC News. In Plymouth, Massachusetts, a family nanny took the stand on Wednesday in the trial of Lindsay Clancy, the mom accused of strangling her three young children. She says she was struggling with postpartum psychosis. Here's ABC's Hannah Patah.
6: The former nanny for Lindsay Clancy's family taking the stand as jurors learn more about the Massachusetts mother charged in the deaths of her three children. Elaine Rossi, who worked for the family in the months leading up to the killings, described Clancy as a loving, attentive mother. Rossi testifying, Clancy said she was suffering from postpartum issues and having trouble sleeping. But Rossi says she never feared Clancy would harm her kids.
7: Did you have any concerns about her interacting with the children?
8: None at all. She was a wonderful mom.
6: Prosecutors argue Clancy made a calculated decision to carry out the killings to escape her own life.
4: Dozens of health workers at the epicenter of Congo's Ebola outbreak are protesting. They have walked off the job demanding they get paid. They say they haven't received any wages since the outbreak of Ebola was declared in mid-May. This is ABC News.
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0: There's Donna Summer, Last Dance. It's KHAS Radio. Well, it feels kind of like the last of summer, prematurely, with the last couple of days being cooler. It just kind of feels like maybe there's almost sort of a hint of fall approaching. I know it's Nebraska. We've still got plenty of hot August days ahead of us. The Nebraska State Fair is in there, the first Husker games. Those are always hot. I don't care what the calendar says. You always got to have some hot days for the Nebraska State Fair. News Channel Nebraska doing a lot of fun stuff at the Nebraska State Fair. It was announced that News Channel Nebraska will be hosting a Senate debate live from the Nebraska State Fair. You can attend in person or you can watch live on News Channel Nebraska. Pete Ricketts and Dan Osborne will answer questions from members of the media. News Channel Nebraska's Dave Greek will moderate, and we will learn here from the candidates and help you make an informed decision live from the Nebraska State Fair. It's that Tuesday of the Nebraska State Fair. News Channel Nebraska will also be broadcasting some special live fair shows from the fairgrounds. We'll announce the full details on that, but should be a whole lot of fun. Nebraska State Fair, News Channel Nebraska. It's just a natural match, isn't it? Glad to have you listening along this morning. Weather forecast on the way in a couple of minutes on KHAS.
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10: A mix of clouds and sun with fog and spots early today, with daytime highs approaching 81. Southeast winds 8 to 15 miles per hour. Lows dip down to about 65 tonight, mainly clear skies. Mainly sunny skies develop with fog and spots early tomorrow. High temperatures reach up to 90. Dry with temperatures above average Saturday and Sunday, and highs from the low 90s to the mid 90s. I'm meteorologist Laura Lockwood on KHAS Radio, 1230 AM and 104.1 FM.
0: A continued gray sky here in Hastings. Winds are calm. It's humid. Relative humidity in the upper 80% range. Luckily, it's not too warm. 67 is our actual temperature this morning at KHAS Radio. 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

0: There's Sarah McLachlan, KHAS Radio. Now that we're into August, we can look back at the July that was. And one of the big stories of this year, you know, almost every year actually, is how much it rained or didn't rain. National Weather Service Office in Hastings says that Hastings itself got about 72% of our normal precipitation. We were down a little bit in the month of July, that other J month. In the month of July, Hastings officially recorded 2.62 inches of rain. Kearney, just a little bit above, 2.84. So they were about 84% of their normal July precipitation. Our friends to the north of us in Grand Island, they got almost an inch more than normal. It was the wettest since 2022 up in Grand Island, 127% of their normal rainfall. So up north, GI got a little bit more. Hastings and Kearney got a little bit less than normal. Down in like Knuckles County, they had some above average ranges in the 4 to 6 place. Lexington got more than normal. So, you know, it's just kind of Nebraska. That's why the averages are there. Some years we get more, some years that we get less. Officially, if you care about it, it was the 57th driest July. I don't know if that really means anything other than maybe you turned your sprinkler on one or two more times, but we'll see what August has in store. It's KHAS.
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0: There's Al Green here on KHAS Radio, about 10 till 11 o'clock. Gray skies. Full forecast details coming up in a couple of minutes. We will get warmer. We will see the sunshine again. I'll let the Weather Eye Weather Center forecasters tell you exactly when the forecast calls for some sunshine and warmer temps. It is KHAS.
1: 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September's a half lower at 11.56. November's a quarter lower at 11.74.5. September corn's down a quarter at 4.36.5. December's a half lower at 4.59.5. Cattle are down sharply, waiting for the rest of the week's direct trade. Most active October lives, 342 lower at 226, and September feeders are down 465 at 343.72. Hogs are lower with questions about sustained domestic demand. October 17 lower at 82.85. December's down 62 at 74.02. John Perkins, Brownfield Market Update.
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0: To hear more, visit Dan.Democrat. 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
6: Babies born this month from the 1st until the 22nd are under the sign of Leo. We will tell you what that says about your newly welcomed child or grandchild on the Old Farmer's Almanac Radio Report. With more practical tips and useful advice, this is the Old Farmer's Almanac Radio Report for Thursday, August 6th, the 218th day of the year. The birth rates in the U.S. reach their peak about this time of year, so you might be wondering what to expect from a child or grandchild born under the sign of Leo. Like their zodiac sign, the lion, Leos tend to have larger-than-life personalities. They dream big but crave positive reinforcement, so measured amounts of praise will keep them encouraged. And here's a tip from the experts about praising toddlers. They suggest it's better to compliment efforts or accomplishments rather than innate qualities. For example, do say, "Great job on that drawing." Don't say, "You're a great artist." It implies expectations they may not always live up to. 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
7: A mix of clouds and sun with fog and spots early today, with daytime highs approaching 81. Southeast winds 8 to 15 miles per hour. Lows dip down to about 65. Tonight, mainly clear skies. Mainly sunny skies develop with fog and spots early. Tomorrow, high temperatures reach up to 90. Dry with temperatures above average Saturday and Sunday, and highs from the low 90s to the mid-90s. I'm meteorologist Laura Lockwood on KHAS Radio, 1230 AM and 104.1 FM.
8: Hanging out on a cooler Thursday morning, about 68 degrees here at the KHAS Radio studios. Winds are calm. A little humid, though. At least it's not too hot. Relative humidity still hanging out in the 80% range. It's KHAS Radio.

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1: ABC News, I'm Sherry Preston. The Senate Homeland Security Committee has voted along party lines to hold Dr. Anthony Fauci in contempt for not answering any of its questions last week about the origins of COVID. Growing concern about the dwindling supplies of air defense missiles in the national stockpile thanks to the war with Iran.
2: We're talking about the THAAD missile system. We're talking about the Patriot missile system. A think tank earlier this month put out information that said that the Patriot missiles have been depleted by two-thirds and the THAADs by half. We have confirmed that reporting. We also know from U.S. officials that the number of TACM and PRISM missiles are, quote, extremely low.
1: ABC Pentagon reporter Louis Martinez. Two Israeli soldiers were killed in an explosion in southern Lebanon today, the first Israeli death since a shaky truce between Israel and Hezbollah nearly 2 months ago. Trump administration says it's planning to completely overhaul the Head Start program. This is ABC News. A relatively rare manslaughter charge filed against an Israeli settler in the killing of a Palestinian activist in the West Bank a year ago. Such cases usually end in no charges being filed. Researchers have identified a new dinosaur species that roamed northwest New Mexico 73 million years ago.
3: It's been 21 years since a small piece of skull was discovered in New Mexico's San Juan Basin.
4: People oftentimes think of these as a eureka moment, which is wonderful, and sometimes that does happen.
3: Stephen Jasinski of the New Mexico Museum of Natural History and Science.
4: Oftentimes what you get are lots of tiny eureka moments that all build up.
3: Two decades later, the fossil has been identified as belonging to Dinovenator robustus, a fierce feathered omnivore about 8 feet long and weighing up to 300 pounds. Jim Ryan, ABC News.
1: Parts of the country where that dinosaur was found, the Southwest, broiling once again, 112 degrees in Las Vegas, and the heat is stretching up into Seattle that far. I'm Sherry Preston, ABC News.
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0: Santana, Black Magic Woman on KHAS Radio. Hey, good morning. Happy Thursday. I'm Brad B. We give away a couple of tickets to the Nebraska State Fair this morning on Party Line. Be listening throughout the next few weeks as we get closer to the Nebraska State Fair. Brandon has some tickets for getting into the fair, and we'll be giving them away here on KHAS. Just one of the ways that you can be a winner. 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
7: A mix of clouds and sun with fog and spots early today with daytime highs approaching 81. Southeast winds 8 to 15 miles per hour. Lows dip down to about 65. Tonight, mainly clear skies. Mainly sunny skies develop with fog and spots early. Tomorrow, high temperatures reach up to 90. Dry with temperatures above average Saturday and Sunday and highs from the low 90s to the mid 90s. I'm meteorologist Laura Lockwood on KHAS Radio 1230 AM and 104.1 FM.
0: At the KHAS studios this morning, it's kind of an overcast, maybe some haze in the air. Visibility reduced to just a few miles in some parts of our listening area. 69 degrees, our current temp, light little east breeze, 5 miles per hour. Just kind of a cool and calm and gray day here in Hastings at KHAS. Let's bring up the energy a little bit. Here's some Aerosmith.

0: Moves like Jagger. I think we all know what Mick Jagger looks like when he's dancing. It wasn't a Mick Jagger song. Christina Aguilera and Maroon 5 here on KHAS Radio. If you're listening online, we appreciate it. It's just one of the many ways to listen to KHAS. And got to ask, do you have us bookmarked? If you do, great. But when did you make that bookmark? 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Because we have done some upgrades on our streaming player so that we've got some more stuff there, a little bit more stable, a little bit better looking, just in general, a little freshening up. 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It'll look a little bit different. Again, like I said, same station, same everything else. Just hit bookmark on that new one and then delete the old bookmark. That way you don't have any interruptions listening to KHAS Radio. It's easy to do. You know, it's like updating your address card if you move. It's easy. It's KHAS. We'll turn now to the Brownfield Ag Network and a Managing for Profit report. Market updates with current prices coming up after that.
1: USDA taking steps to help farmers manage tight margins. Hello everyone, I'm Brent Barnett with Managing for Profit on Brownfield. The USDA's Undersecretary for Farm Production and Conservation says the agency is taking steps to help producers manage financial challenges. Richard Fordyce says the department recently announced some changes to crop insurance to help producers who are facing high input costs and continued market uncertainty.
2: We continue to look for opportunities to support agriculture, to support farmers, support ranchers as well. And in this case, from a crop insurance perspective, we also want to protect the integrity and, just those oversights with crop insurance. But today we're announcing, we call it deferred interest. Essentially what it means is that producers that have crop insurance policies with their crop insurance company, their agent, we're announcing that they have 60 additional days to pay their premium. And so I would give dates, but we have different dates depending on the crop. But essentially, you as a producer with a crop insurance policy, you will have 60 additional days to pay that premium.
1: Fordyce says USDA made the changes based on farmer feedback.
2: On the deferred interest one, we talk literally daily here at USDA about, ways that we can, kind of help from a financial perspective, reduction in the kind of the regulatory burden perspective. And in this case, I think we viewed this one more as a little bit of a cash flow relief. In my part of the world, and I know before we turned on the recorder, we were talking about, my place in Northwest Missouri, and

0: side related to any really any programmatic work that we do here at USDA is always appreciated, especially kind of in these current times. So again, it was something that we were able to do, and it, in my mind, it really offers some cash flow relief related to those premium checks being due.
1: Fordyce says the changes also include reinstating the option for insured producers to purchase an additional 5% prevented planting coverage.
0: This option is actually a buy-up option where, you know, the producer, the insured, can actually buy up 5% more of a payment if they are in fact prevented from planting. And again, it is an option that producers have to pay additional premium to access, but we removed that as an option last year and just had overwhelming outreach from producers, lawmakers, and others to reinstate the 5% buy-up option.
1: Fordyce says farmers should contact their local crop insurance agent for guidance on how the latest updates could affect coverage. I'm Brent Barnett, Brownfield.
2: Law enforcement.
3: David, when is a flooring job finished?
4: When the last piece of flooring goes down.
3: Really?
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5: 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I am Dr. Eric Heidman, and I am a proud member of the team at Hastings Orthopedics and Mary Lanning Healthcare.
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10: Markup for the Senate version of the Farm Bill is underway. Hello, I'm Kellen Havikin with the latest agribusiness news on Brownfield. Thanks 100 from the Pioneer team. This 100-year milestone wouldn't be possible without farmers, Pioneer reps, and employees. Thank you for your trust. Here's to you and to what's next. The ranking member of the U.S. Senate Ag Committee says proposed changes to state cost sharing in the Supplemental Nutrition Assistance Program remains the biggest sticking point. Amy Klobuchar says providing states an additional

0: additional year to comply is only a band-aid.
1: Because 1 year from now, again, you're going to have the same thing play out with the high error rate states up there in their pristine position, not having to have any cost shifts while the rest of us suffer.
0: Chairman John Bozeman says the compromise before the committee is the final offer.
2: I want to be clear, a two-year delay does not have the support of the majority in Congress or of the White House.
0: Nebraska U.S. Senator Deb Fischer says bipartisan support has positioned nationwide year-round E15 to advance in the legislation.
3: That is huge. That is just huge to be able to get this close to getting it in the farm bill and then hopefully to the president's desk.
0: She's optimistic lawmakers from oil refining states will support it as well.
3: We've worked with senators in states that have these refineries, and all of them that have the smaller refineries, we've been able to grandfather those in under this legislation. I think that's important. These jobs are important in those states.
0: Weather extremes are influencing pest pressure across the Midwest. Iowa State University Extension entomologist Aaron Hogston calls growing conditions erratic.
4: We've had really wet, really dry. We've had hail and tornadoes. So some of that has been impacting not only the pest community, but also crop quality.
0: She tells brownfield spider mites are a problem in hot, dry areas.
4: Sort of exploding in corn and soybean and a number of other crops. And they're a particularly difficult pest to deal with because most of the products that are labeled in these crops are insecticides and don't do a great job on mites.
0: Old crop corn, cotton, and soybean export sales fell to marketing year lows last week. That's not uncommon as all three of those commodities prepare to close out their respective current marketing years. And new crop sales were solid. Beef and pork were both larger than average. The USDA is reporting the sale of more than 120,000 tons of U.S. soybeans to China for delivery next marketing year. This is the fifth out of the last six business days with announced sale of new crop U.S. soybeans. And I'm Kellen Havikin for Brownfield.
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8: 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Hey there, it's Dave Greek with News Channel Nebraska. The Central Nebraska Lost Team is holding its 4-on-4 co-ed volleyball tournament again at the Big Apple, and there could not be a better deal for a better cause. $100 gets a team registered to play a 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
13: A mix of clouds and sun with fog and spots early today, with daytime highs approaching 81. Southeast winds 8 to 15 miles per hour. Lows dip down to about 65. Tonight, mainly clear skies. Mainly sunny skies develop with fog and spots early. Tomorrow, high temperatures reach up to 90. Dry with temperatures above average Saturday and Sunday, and highs from the low 90s to the mid 90s. I'm meteorologist Laura Lockwood on KHAS Radio 1230 AM and 104.1 FM.
14: A gray sky sort of day here at the KHAS Radio Studios. Light east wind at 5 miles per hour. Sitting at about 70 degrees, overcast, maybe a little bit of hazy still hanging around some parts of Adams County in the KHAS Radio listening area. In just a couple of minutes, it'll be noon. We'll get the latest from ABC News, as well as the latest News Channel Nebraska stories. 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
1: ABC News, I'm Brian Clark. Senate Majority Leader John Thune says reports of the military running low on key munitions are concerning. ABC contributor and former Deputy Assistant Secretary of Defense Mick Mulroy says
2: that is, of course, concern militarily from a security point of view, but it also somewhat restricts the president's decision making when it comes to escalating, not escalating, and how long this war will last. So this does have a direct strategic and tactical impact on our operations.
1: White House Press Secretary Caroline Leavitt said a Washington Post reported dust up between President Trump and Defense Secretary Pete Hegseth over the stockpile, quote, never happened. A Senate committee voted to hold Dr. Anthony Fauci in contempt of Congress after he refused to answer their questions last week. And federal officials say jalapeno peppers linked to a salmonella outbreak have been traced to a grower in Mexico. The FDA says 93% of people they interviewed reported eating at a Mexican-style restaurant in a one-month period. This is ABC News. The FDA voted to approve Moderna's first-ever mRNA seasonal flu vaccine for people 50 and older for the 2026-2027 respiratory illness season. ABC medical correspondent Dr. Tara Narula has more.
3: The beauty of the mRNA vaccines are that they can be produced so quickly, so it's the speed. When you think about the traditional flu vaccines, it takes about 6 months to manufacture. They're grown in chicken, eggs, and cells. And that means that gives it time for the flu virus to mutate, to change. So by the time we actually get the vaccine, it may not be as effective, whereas the mRNA vaccines can be made in about 2 to 3 months.
1: The Powerball jackpot's grown to be the eighth largest in the game's history. The estimated prize ahead of Saturday night's drawing, $856 million. And stowing a bag in an overhead bin may soon cost you. Australian budget airline Jetstar is going to start charging at least $18 for putting a bag in the overhead. I'm Brian Clark, ABC News.
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9: Sunshine mixed with clouds at times this afternoon, with daytime highs approaching 81. Winds out of the southeast, 8 to 15 miles per hour. Lows dip down to about 65 tonight, mainly clear skies. Mainly clear skies develop with fog in spots early tomorrow. High temperatures reach up to 90. Daytime highs approaching 92 Saturday under mainly clear skies, 94 Sunday. I'm meteorologist Laura Lockwood on KHAS Radio, 1230 AM and 104.1 FM.
10: Overcast skies, gray, a little hazy. In fact, visibility reduced by a couple of miles in some parts of the KHAS listening area. Light winds, and we're sitting at 70 at 12 o'clock. It's KHAS. News and sports on the way next. Brandon Shanahan has our updates.
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0: To hear more, visit Dan.Democrat. 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
1: For KHAS Radio, I'm Brandon Shanahan. As students begin to trickle onto the campus of Hastings College for the upcoming fall semester, hundreds of them will have a freshly constructed building to call home. The college unveiled their 1882 residence hall last night, showing off a new 300-bed on-campus housing facility. All in all, the building will feature 63 four-bedroom suites, 21 two-bedroom suites, and 26 studio apartment-like units. Sophia McDermott has been the Dean of Student Engagement since before the project got underway and says that students had a big part in designing the building.
2: We had a lot of student input. So I think any time that we talked about the building, things that we were looking at, we have a student group that met once a month that we said, hey, do you like this? Do you not like this? Is this something that students would want? So I think it's really important to hear their needs and what they wanted and what they wanted to see and incorporate what we can instead of just being like, here's a building and you're going to live here. So it was really nice that they had a strong input on what they wanted to see these next, you know, living here for the next 4 years of their lives.
1: Property managers say that this building will effectively phase out two of their oldest residence halls built in the early and mid-1900s. Resident Director Reagan Galloway says that it's great to see the college continue to invest in the student experience.
3: I love it because it's like they're taking this into account, like, you know, like we want more numbers and we want people to come to Hastings College. So they're like, what can we do to grab people to come here? And then I think the main thing is dorms, you know, if people are going to live here for 9 months out of the year, they want a new place and like nicer, you know, this new era of students want nicer things. So I think it's important to have this and want students to come.
1: Incoming fall student athletes will be moving in this weekend, with the rest of the fall students moving in later this month. Relief may be coming to commuters who rely on South Street in Hastings. Bids were opened on July 29th for replacing the brick and asphalt on South Street between Lincoln and Hastings Avenues. The city awarded the more than $75,000 project to Diamond Engineering Company of Grand Island. Work is expected to begin on the project on Monday, and they hope to be completed by Tuesday, September 1st. The Hastings Aqua Court Water Park season is coming to an end. The final day of the 2026 season will be Sunday, August 9th. The Lazy River will close at 6 p.m. on August 9th for the Kool-Aid Day's Duck Race. The Wave Pool will remain open until the normal closing time of 7 p.m. The end of the Aqua Court season also means the annual Doggy Paddle event is approaching. The Doggy Paddle, when dogs are allowed to use the Aqua Court for one evening before the pool is drained, will be Monday, August 10th from 6 to 7:30 p.m. at the Aqua Court. Registration is $10 per dog and can be completed online at thecityofhastings.org/parks. All pets must be current on vaccinations. A Grand Island woman accused of taking thousands of dollars for headstones that families say they never received has pleaded no contest to reduced felony charges. According to court documents, 48-year-old Kelly Lippler pleaded no contest earlier this week to three counts of attempted theft by deception as part of a plea agreement. She originally faced 46 theft by deception charges tied to her business, Monument Advisors, before prosecutors dismissed the remaining 43 counts. The state is seeking more than $266,000 in restitution. Sentencing is scheduled for September 30th. Excitement filled the rooms of Kearney High School on Tuesday night as the community got their first look at the school's new addition, the Performance and Activity Wing. The 29,000-square-foot, two-story structure is made up of an indoor turf field, a multi-purpose room, and the state's first space dedicated to girls wrestling. Conversations about grazing, drought, and new technology took center stage at the Nebraska Grazing Conference in Kearney this week. One keynote speaker urged attendees to pay equal attention to another challenging facing agriculture, mental health. The annual conference brings together ranchers, researchers, and students from across the state to discuss grazing practices, rangeland management, and issues affecting Nebraska agriculture. In addition to discussing mental health, conference sessions focus on topics including regenerative grazing, soil health, drought, wildfire recovery, and new technologies such as virtual fencing. You can find more of today's news online at newschannelnebraska.com. From the NCN Newsroom, I'm Brandon Shanahan.
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0: 4KHAS Radio, I'm Brandon Shanahan. Aurora native and Boston Celtics guard Baylor Shireman returned to Central Nebraska this week to help inspire the next generation of basketball players. Shireman hosted a youth basketball camp at Hastings High School earlier this week in partnership with 308 Hoop Central and the Hastings YMCA. The camp welcomed about 140 participants from 3rd through 12th grade throughout the three sessions. Shireman said returning home to work with young athletes is one of his favorite parts of the offseason.
1: Growing up around the area, it's always fun to be able to come back and give back to the youth. And my fondest memories of growing up is just the joy of the game. And that's just something that I'm trying to, you know, give back to the youth here and just continuing to help them dream big.
0: In addition to the on-court instruction, campers also had the opportunity to take photos with Shireman and receive autographs from the former Creighton standout and current NBA player. The Grand Island Fighting Crane came up just short in their quest for the inaugural DBL Championship. They fell to the Sedalia Steamers 14-2 in Game 3 of the DBL Championship Series, ending as the league's runner-ups. The Cranes conclude their season with a 29-20 regular season record and a 30-21 mark, including the postseason. A weather shifted schedule compressed the American Legion Baseball Class B and C postseason into a single day yesterday, with games being played at three ballparks running from 1 p.m. into the evening. At Colonel Field in Central City, the Post 6 squad faced Norris in a National Division semifinal. Central City jumped out to a 6-2 lead before Norris began to chip away, before Central City added on some insurance runs and beat Norris 9-5 to advance to the championship game. Central City leaned on their suffocating defense to win the National Division title against Auburn 4-0 later on yesterday. In American Division play, Crete fell to Mount Michael 14-7, and Seward fell to Lincoln Christian 9-5. Lincoln Christian then defeated Mount Michael 5-2, setting up a winner-take-all game today at 4 p.m. The Nebraska volleyball team is gearing up for another season in which they're expected to compete for a national championship. Last year, the Huskers went undefeated in the regular season and advanced all the way to the Elite Eight in the NCAA tournament before being upset by Texas A&M. Senior Harper Murray was on the Huskers radio network earlier this week and reflected on what that loss was like.
2: I think every year I've learned something new, and I've learned a better way to handle that loss, because obviously no one wanted that and that wasn't our end goal. So I think a little bit came from selfishly, like a little bit maturity on my end. But I think, again, like it comes with time and understanding. And I think this group of girls, specifically the younger girls, I feel like they already have a very good understanding that there's more to them than just volleyball.
0: The Huskers will hold their red-white scrimmage at Pinnacle Bank Arena on Sunday, August 16th, before making the trip to Arlington, Texas to take on Florida in the Spikes Under the Light Showcase. You can find more of today's sports online at newschannelnebraska.com. 4KHAS Radio, I'm Braden Shanahan.
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8: James Jim Lewis Duval passed away on July 24th. A memorial service will be held at 1 p.m. Tuesday, August 11th at First Presbyterian Church in Hastings. David G. Dwyer of Hastings passed away on July 30th. Funeral services are scheduled for 11 a.m. Thursday, August 6th at Apfel Funeral Home in Hastings. Janet M. Hunter, age 86, of Lincoln, passed away on July 30th. A celebration of life is scheduled for Monday, August 10th at 10 a.m. That's at the Livingston Butler Vollen Funeral Home in Hastings. Junietta, Nebraska resident Elnora Eltz, age 67, passed away on Tuesday, July 28th. Graveside services are scheduled for 10 a.m. August 8th at Assumption Cemetery in Assumption. Hastings, Nebraska resident Viola M. Klepper, age 92, passed away on July 24th. Services are scheduled for Friday, August 7th at 10 a.m. That's at the Butler Vollen Chapel in Hastings. Private family burial will be at Nebraska Veterans Cemetery in Grand Island. Dr. Charles W. Chuck Gildner passed away on July 30th at the age of 94. A celebration of life service will be held at 10 a.m. Saturday, August 15th at Christ the King Lutheran Church. That's located in Snohomish, Washington. For those unable to attend in person, the service will be available on the live stream on the church website, ctksnohomish.org.
9: Sunshine mixed with clouds at times this afternoon, with daytime highs approaching 81. Winds out of the southeast, 8 to 15 miles per hour. Lows dip down to about 65 tonight, mainly clear skies. Mainly clear skies develop with fog and spots early tomorrow. High temperatures reach up to 90. Daytime highs approaching 92 Saturday under mainly clear skies. 94 Sunday. I'm meteorologist Laura Lockwood on KHAS Radio 1230 AM and 104.1 FM.
10: A gray lunch hour in Hastings. Light winds at about 5 miles per hour. Temperature 70 degrees right now here at KHAS Radio. 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
11: 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Direct cash cattle trade activity is relatively quiet. Bids have been renewed at $235 live in both Kansas and Nebraska. Asking prices have been slow to surface this week. There was a light round of dress business in the north on Wednesday at $370. That's $3 higher than the previous week's weighted average basis. Look for more trade to develop over the balance of the week. Boxed beef was mixed at midday with light and moderate demand for solid offerings. Choice down $5.10. At $362.87, select was 97 cents higher at $349.03. At the Hub City Livestock Market in South Dakota, the best test was on steers, 950 to 999 pounds. Those were $9 to $10 higher. The USDA says demand was good to very good for the light offering. Many of the cattle came off grass and light to moderate flesh. The market was mostly active. Medium and large one feeder steers, 913 to 934 pounds, brought $335 to $340. Medium and large one feeder heifers, 774 pounds, brought $371.25. Cash hog prices at the major directs were not reported at midday due to confidentiality. There were moderate negotiated purchases. Processors continue to have leverage and control the pace of business. This week, they've been moving needed numbers at lower prices. The five-day rolling average for barrows and gilts at the National Daily Direct is $99.37. Butcher hog prices at the Midwest cash markets were steady at $68. At Illinois, slaughter sows were a dollar lower with moderate demand for moderate offerings at $39 to $51. Barrows and gilts were steady with moderate demand for moderate offerings at $62 to $72. And pork values were lower at midday, down $1.56 at $99.49. Hams and picnics were both sharply lower. This program is brought to you by John Deere. John Deere is proud to support the American farmers and ranchers who harvest our future year in and year out. I'm Megan Grebner for Brownfield.
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17: Soybean and corn futures are mixed. Cattle and hogs are lower. I'm John Perkins with a Brownfield market update. At the Chicago Speed wins, that's why Stein is focused on delivering higher-yielding genetics faster than the competition. Why they release more new Enlist E3 lines than any other company, Stein has yield. Soybeans are mixed today. It has been an up-and-down day overall, with traders looking at favorable development weather. Weekly new crop export sales were solid. China did buy more new crop ahead of the open. Old crop sales marketing year low, but not much of a surprise given the stage of the marketing year that we're in. September beans are steady at 1156 and a half. November's unchanged, 1174 and three quarters. September meals up 50 cents at 310.70. September bean oil's 34 points lower at 67.38. Corn's mixed, finding some support, at least in a couple of months, while monitoring near-term development conditions. Old crop export sales are marketing near low, but new crop is up in the week. September's a half higher at 437 and a quarter, and December corn's up a quarter at 460 and a quarter. Wheat's lower. Exports out of the Black Sea continue to be stalled by war, but U.S. wheat's not competitively priced right now. U.S. and spring wheat harvests are ongoing. September Chicago's down 13 and a quarter at 629. September Kansas City's 17 lower at 696 and a half. September Minneapolis is down 14 and three quarters at 668 and three quarters. Live and feeder cattle are sharply lower on profit taking, waiting for the rest of the week's direct trade. October live's down 440 at 225.07. December's 405 lower at 224.60. September feeders are down 705 at 341.32. And hogs are pressured by the lower midday move in pork and technical selling. October's down $1.05 at 81.97. December's 132 lower at 73.32. Crude oil's just below $78 a barrel. John Perkins, Brownfield.
18: Oh, yeah!
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20: In Nebraska, the weather is always changing. Sunny skies can give way to thunderstorms, gusty winds, heavy rain, hail, or extreme heat. 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
9: Sunshine mixed with clouds at times this afternoon, with daytime highs approaching 81. Winds out of the southeast, 8 to 15 miles per hour. Lows dip down to about 65. Tonight, mainly clear skies. Mainly clear skies develop with fog and spots early tomorrow. High temperatures reach up to 90. Daytime highs approaching 92 Saturday under mainly clear skies. 94 Sunday. I'm meteorologist Laura Lockwood on KHAS Radio 1230 AM and 104.1 FM.
10: In Hastings right now, it's still gray, a little bit of haze in the sky. And in fact, National Weather Service says visibility reduced by a couple of miles in a few places around south central Nebraska. 70 right now at KHAS. Since you can't entirely see clearly outside, let's get a song that says you can do that. Here's Jimmy Cliff.

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Me and Julio down by the schoolyard. Well, the schoolyards in Hastings will be buzzing next week as school begins. Yes, already school begins. Either, depending on which school, Hastings Catholic, Adams Central, or Hastings High, go back either the 12th or the 13th. But school back in session next week in Hastings. All the kids, they're back. It is KHAS.

in vase. In a dance hall days, we were cool and crazy.

You know, I don't actually know who to believe about dancing. Dance Hall Days, or do we go with the Loggins and Messina theory that your mama don't dance? We got some figuring out to do with this whole dancing situation. It's KHAS Radio. Your mama.

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1: ABC News, I'm Brian Clark. The Pentagon has blamed a recent change in how it categorizes casualties related to the military operation in Iran as a technical error. But Democratic Senator Tammy Duckworth today is introducing legislation that she says will prevent this from happening. She says it's about being upfront and honest with facts that could have big impacts.
2: There is different statuses for how our service members are treated for their wounds and compensated if they are wounded or killed in a combat operation as opposed to a non-combat injury or death.
1: A Senate committee today voted to hold Dr. Anthony Fauci in contempt for his refusal to answer their questions last week. Committee Chair Rand Paul says he'll refer the vote to the Justice Department. The FDA voted to approve Moderna's first ever mRNA seasonal flu shot for people 50 and older. Data showed the vaccine was 27% more effective than the traditional flu shot. This is ABC News. Kellogg says it's going to remove artificial colors from all of its cereals by the end of the year. A year ahead of the schedule, the company announced last August, saying it's now identified fruit and vegetable-based juices that can give cereals their colors. It looked cool, but a video of a SpaceX Falcon 9 rocket stage crashing into the moon was actually fake.
3: The impact did occur. An 11-year-old rocket left over from a 2015 mission hit the lunar surface this week after being pushed there by solar activity and gravity. Elon Musk reposted what he said was a clip of that on his social media site X, and it was viewed over 5 million times. However, he followed up 40 minutes later by posting the video was AI-generated. That post was only viewed 600,000 times. The original video was made by a far-right media company, which also admitted, but not until later, that the post wasn't real. Sherry Preston, ABC News.
1: The Powerball jackpot, now the eighth largest in history, an estimated $856 million for Saturday. I'm Brian Clark, ABC News.
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0: Madonna here on KHAS Radio. Well, he shouldn't be a stranger anymore. It's Billy Wolf. He has been joining us on KHAS Radio in the afternoon for this week, and he will continue to do so. Our new afternoon host, Billy Wolf. Don't worry, Bethany still is hanging out on the morning hours. She's just adjusting her schedule a little bit, and we were able to snag Billy and say, hey, Billy, you want to be on KHAS Radio? Billy Wolf, back in the Tri-Cities and on KHAS Radio in the afternoons from 2 until 6. He's got the dad joke of the day. He's got the afternoon pick-me-up, and, well, he's just a lot of fun. He's a cool guy to hang out with. Either on the radio or in person. I get to hang out with him in person. You get to hang out with him on the radio. We both win. It is KHAS. Let's check the forecast in just a couple of minutes.
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9: Sunshine mixed with clouds at times this afternoon, with daytime highs approaching 81. Winds out of the southeast, 8 to 15 miles per hour. Lows dip down to about 65. Tonight, mainly clear skies. Mainly clear skies develop with fog and spots early tomorrow. High temperatures reach up to 90. Daytime highs approaching 92 Saturday under mainly clear skies. 94 Sunday. I'm meteorologist Laura Lockwood on KHAS Radio, 1230 AM and 104.1 FM.
10: Generally still seeing lots of gray when you look up today here at the KHAS Radio Studios. Light little breeze at about 5 miles per hour. Temperature is starting to rise as some of the clouds are starting to move out a little bit, about 72, 73 or so here at the KHAS Radio Studios.

0: Main Street, Bob Seger and the Silver Bullet Band. Main Street, Burlington, has seen some road construction, some delays, some traffic cones, just all sorts of road projects that are happening over by the police station on South Street. Of course, the roundabout, just to name a few of the projects that are happening all over the city of Hastings. And so, just if you know you're driving through some of those road cones, take a few extra minutes to leave. Don't rush through. Even if you think you know how the road cones are positioned, that's the nature of construction. They get one section done, they change it up. I was surprised just on Monday when I was driving somewhere and the configuration of what was open and what wasn't had changed. And so I had to scoot around and go this way and that way. And then I wound up going like a mile out of my way to get where I needed to go. It just happens. It's KHAS. Eventually, though, it'll be done and the roads will be nice and smooth. And actually, honestly, I've been through a lot of places in Nebraska. Everybody complains about the roads. I think Hastings has some of the better ones. Honestly, I do. There's a lot of places I've driven over some really bad roads in Nebraska. So the road construction that happens now, well, it's ultimately a good thing. So we can be slightly annoyed in the moment, but we got some pretty good roads overall. It's KHAS.
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0: Stones, Angie, it's KHAS Radio. Well, if I were playing Fact or Bullcrap this morning, I don't think I would have gotten it right. Every weekday at about 8:30, Brandon plays Fact or Bullcrap. He asks one of you to call into the studio. 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Here are the three facts today. Fact number one, the official birthplace of Kermit the Frog is Muckleberry Swamp in Louisiana. Fact number two, Burger King can't call itself Burger King in Australia because there's already a small restaurant that owns the trademark. Or fact number three, zebras have stripes to keep them cool. Ooh, Kermit, Burger King, or zebras? Well, it's Kermit the Frog. That's the incorrect, the bull this morning. The actual listed birthplace of Kermit the Frog is Leland, Mississippi. It's where Jim Henson used to spend time as a child growing up. It's a real place. So, Kermit the Frog, pick it this morning, you would have gotten $20 to Big G Ace. Burger King actually can't call itself Burger King in Australia. They call themselves Hungry Jack's because there is a small restaurant that already owns the trademark. And zebras have stripes to keep them cool. They are out grazing longer than other animals, meaning they're out in the sun longer. The stripes do help to keep zebras' body temperatures regulated. Did you learn something? I kind of did. Is it information that I will use? Probably not. In any other situation except playing Fact or Bullcrap here on KHAS Radio. Let's check in with the Brownfield Ag Network, see how the markets are doing today.
1: Soybeans were mixed, corn was up, cattle and hogs were lower. Hello, I'm Megan Grebner with your commodity market update on Brownfield. Planter potential and harvest your reality with Stein. Each season brings promise and potential. Turn that potential into reality by planting the best genetics from Stein Seed Company. Stein has yield. Soybeans were mixed on spread trade. It's been an up and down day with traders looking at favorable development weather. Weekly new crop export sales were solid and China purchased more new crop ahead of the open. September beans were up 3.5 at 1160. November beans up 3 at 1177 and 3/4. Corn finished the day higher. Corn has been monitoring near-term development conditions ahead of next week's USDA production update. Old crop export sales were a marketing year low, but new crop was up on the week. September corn up 2.25 at 439. December corn was up 2 at 462. The wheat complex was mostly lower on fund and technical selling. Exports out of the Black Sea continued to be stalled by war, but U.S. wheat is not competitively priced. The U.S. winter and spring wheat harvest are ongoing. In Chicago, September wheat was down 11 at 631.25. D sweet was down 10.75 at 650.5. In Kansas City, September wheat was down 13.75 at 699.75. And in Minneapolis, September wheat was down 12.25 at 671.25. Live and feeder cattle were lower on profit taking, waiting for the rest of the week's direct business. October lives down 455 at 224.92. December lives were down 430 at 224.37. September feeder cattle were down 680 at 341.57. Hogs were pressured by the lower midday move in pork and technical selling. October lean hogs down 130 at 81.72. December lean hogs were down $1.42 at 73.22. I'm Megan Grebner, Brownfield Ag News.
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6: Sunshine mixed with clouds at times this afternoon, with daytime highs approaching 81. Winds out of the southeast, 8 to 15 miles per hour. Lows dip down to about 65 tonight, mainly clear skies. Mainly clear skies develop with fog and spots early tomorrow. High temperatures reach up to 90. Daytime highs approaching 92 Saturday under mainly clear skies, 94 Sunday. I'm meteorologist Laura Lockwood on KHAS Radio 1230 AM and 104.1 FM.
0: Still some gray clouds across south-central Nebraska here at the KHAS Radio Studios. Seeing those come up a little bit, about 75 or so this afternoon. I'm Brad Beam with you for just a few more minutes after 2 o'clock. It's Billy time. Billy Wolf, our newest afternoon host here on KHAS Radio. A lot of fun coming your way. 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
1: ABC News, I'm Brian Clark. A Senate committee voted to hold Dr. Anthony Fauci in contempt of Congress for refusing to answer questions about the COVID-19 pandemic. The committee's chair, Rand Paul, says he'll refer the vote directly to the attorney general, sidestepping the usual precedent of a full Senate vote.
2: And really doesn't have to go before the Senate. There is some precedent for doing it that way, and it still may be done that way. But for now, we will hand carry this over to the attorney general.
1: There's new pressure on Republican Congressman Max Miller of Ohio. The state's other Republican senator, John Husted, said he believes dropping out would be in the best interest of Miller's family. Miller has been involved in a custody dispute with his ex-wife, the daughter of Ohio's Republican Senator Bernie Moreno. Health officials in Michigan say people in the state can resume their regular lettuce-eating habits because cyclosporiasis cases are declining. Michigan saw the bulk of the nationwide uptick in the parasitic illness. This is ABC News. Federal authorities are investigating whether Iran was involved in the online attacks targeting dozens of municipal water systems across the United States over the last few weeks. That investigation has some outside assistance.
3: This is Jim Ryan. Fighting back against the foreign-based cyber intrusions is a group of volunteer hackers here at home known as DEFCON Franklin. A team of 27 white hats has fanned out across seven states to offer advice to small water departments on how to bolster their defenses against attacks, even from around the world. In some cases, it's simply a matter of changing default passwords or adding multi-factor authentication. Jim Ryan, ABC News.
1: Kellogg says it's moving up its planned end of artificial coloring in its cereals. Kellogg says it will stop using those products by the end of the year, 1 year ahead of schedule. Company says it's identified fruit and vegetable-based juices that give cereals their distinctive colors. I'm Brian Clark, ABC News.
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12: Sunshine mixed with clouds at times this afternoon, with daytime highs approaching 81. Southeasterly winds 8 to 15 miles per hour. Lows level off around 65. Tonight, mainly clear skies. Daytime highs approaching 90. Tomorrow, mainly clear skies develop with fog in spots early. High of 92. Saturday, under mainly sunny skies. 94 Sunday. From the Weatherology Weather Center, I'm Staff Meteorologist Jennifer Wojcicki. 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

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Well, a ham sandwich walks into a bar and orders a beer. The bartender says, sorry, we don't serve food here. 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

0: KHAS Radio. I'm Billy Wolf. Oh, yeah! 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
5: Sunshine mixed with clouds at times this afternoon, with daytime highs approaching 81. Southeasterly winds 8 to 15 miles per hour. Lows level off around 65. Tonight, mainly clear skies. Daytime highs approaching 90. Tomorrow, mainly clear skies develop with fog in spots early. High of 92 Saturday, under mainly sunny skies. 94 Sunday. From the Weatherology Weather Center, I'm Staff Meteorologist Jennifer Wojcicki. Currently 70.

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1: ABC News, I'm Brian Clark. Senator Mitch McConnell of Kentucky, not seen on Capitol Hill since June 11, says in a statement he's been discharged from a rehabilitation center. He had suffered a fall at his home in June and was briefly unconscious. ABC Stephen Portnoy has the latest from Washington.
2: The statement only says that he'll continue his recovery at home during the August work period, excuse me, the state work period, so the August recess, which will end sometime in mid-September. And the open question here in Washington is, will we see Mitch McConnell return to D.C., return to the Capitol for his final months of his seventh term?
1: The attorney for Dr. Anthony Fauci called today's Senate committee vote to hold Fauci in contempt a crude political stunt. The committee chair, Rand Paul, says he'll refer the vote on Fauci's refusal to answer questions last week to the Department of Justice. Oil prices remain elevated. Still no deal to reopen the Strait of Hormuz. And tomorrow's July jobs report could show more financial impacts. This is ABC News. The Marine Corps in San Diego is reporting the death of a recruit.
3: The recruit was assigned the Marine Corps Recruit Depot San Diego. The Marine Corps saying the recruit was taking part in a routine physical fitness evaluation at Camp Pendleton when they had a medical emergency and then died on Wednesday at a medical center. The Marine Corps saying a medical evaluation is being done now to better understand why the recruit died. Alex Stone, ABC News, Los Angeles.
1: Leipzig-Halle Airport in Germany has completely resumed flight operations one day after an explosive-laden drone was found near a Ukrainian cargo plane. That led several planes to be diverted, and part of the airport was closed. The importance of the airport is that it's a major cargo hub, and it's a key place for weapons shipments from the U.S. and NATO countries into Ukraine. Authorities are investigating the source of the drone. I'm Brian Clark. ABC News.
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0: 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Text that all to the number 402-462-2511. 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
7: Mainly clear skies this afternoon with highs around 81. Southeast winds 5 to 10 miles per hour. Lows dip down to about 65 and foggy tonight, mainly clear skies. Lots of sunshine with fog and spots early tomorrow, highs around 90. A blend of clouds and sun and dry Saturday and Sunday, low 90s, Saturday, mid 90s by Sunday. From the Weatherology Weather Center, I'm meteorologist Jennifer Wojcicki. Currently, it's 73 degrees.

0: KHAS Radio, I'm Billy Wolf. The Oregon Trail Rodeo is back. 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

0: To hear more, visit dan.democrat. 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
3: 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We're serving it up for the 12th time at the Lost Scramble coming up on August 15th. Hey there, it's Dave Greek with News Channel Nebraska. The Central Nebraska Lost team is holding its 4-on-4 co-ed volleyball tournament again at the Big Apple, and there could not be a better deal for a better cause. $100 gets the team registered to play a minimum of 4 matches, and it comes with a t-shirt, muffins and cookies from Perkins, a meal for every participant courtesy Nebraska Land Bank, potential prizes, and an inviting environment for any 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Sign up before it's too late. We have a 16-team cap on the tourney. Again, it's Saturday, August 15th. 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
4: The Berlin Olympics of 1936 were the first to feature basketball as a medal sport. The 14-member U.S. team had players from two top national teams, the McPherson, Kansas Globe Refiners, and the Universal Studios Universalists.
7: When they got over to Berlin, they found out of the 14 players, you could only suit up 7 players for a contest. And so it broke pretty naturally where the California team more or less would play as a unit, and then the McPherson team as a unit would also play.
4: Rich Hughes, author of Netting Out Basketball, 1936, says the basketball organizers in Germany had different ideas on how the game should be played.
7: It was a one-time only made by a German sports manufacturer who specialized in, I think, barbell equipment. So this was their first and only attempt at producing a basketball. It was described as being underinflated and slippery.
4: The games were played outdoors on a clay tennis court. Wind affected shots, and even worse was the weather for the final game.
7: Canada versus U.S. was played in a driving rainstorm. That presented plenty of problems, and the final score was only U.S. 19, Canada 8. But it could be explained because they were playing in a mud pit.
4: The U.S. won the first Olympic basketball gold, but Germany quickly urged rule changes to the game.
7: It was the 1.9-meter rule, or for us in the U.S., the 6-foot-2 rule, where everybody over 6-foot-2 would be prohibited from playing in the Olympics.
4: Such a rule would have sidelined 9 of the U.S.'s 14 players. It was all part of the wild story of the first Olympic basketball championship. Traveling the countryside in McPherson, Kansas, I'm Andrew McCray.
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0: 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Yeah, we got a new player there for you to hear us anywhere, anytime. Question today on Facebook with KHAS Radio. What fad clothes did you have to have when you were a teen? Ashley R. hit us up on the Facebook there, said, JNCOs. I remember those. Lori S. says, anything from the Conestoga Mall. Oh, man, that was the spot back in the day when I was a kid. Everyone went there. Hastings had the Imperial Mall. Hilltop Mall in Kearney. It's kind of segmented pieces. Now there's a little bit of mall in there. And then the Conestoga Mall is kind of segmented too. I haven't been in that, so I don't know if there's any of the mall left whatsoever, just segmented into different stores. And the Conestoga has a different name. It's like Conestoga Shopping Experience or Conestoga Experience or something like that. Anyway, that was the spot. Went there, rode our bikes there when I was a kid. We go to the side of the mall that had the arcade on it, and we go in there, play in the arcade for hours, ride our bikes home. Fad clothes. You know, when I was a kid, I was fat, so fad and fat usually don't go together too well. I always wanted parachute pants. I ended up getting a pair that was big enough. I also wanted that, basically because of Michael Jackson, and wanted that jacket, too, with the zipper on it, or zippers, I should say, and couldn't find one big enough. Some people had the whole ensemble, the pants, the jacket, and the glove. The glove became a thing you needed to have, too, the diamond-studded glove, right? They sold that for a while in stores. What about you? What's a fad clothing item you had to have when you were a teen? You can let us know on Facebook with KHAS Radio.
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6: Babies born this month from the 1st until the 22nd are under the sign of Leo. We will tell you what that says about your newly welcomed child or grandchild on the Old Farmer's Almanac Radio Report. With more practical tips and useful advice, this is the Old Farmer's Almanac Radio Report for Thursday, August 6th, the 218th day of the year. The birth rates in the U.S. reach their peak about this time of year, so you might be wondering what to expect from a child or grandchild born under the sign of Leo. Like their zodiac sign, the lion, Leos tend to have larger-than-life personalities. They dream big but crave positive reinforcement, so measured amounts of praise will keep them encouraged. And here's a tip from the experts about praising toddlers. They suggest it's better to compliment efforts or accomplishments rather than innate qualities. For example, do say, "Great job on that drawing." Don't say, "You're a great artist." It implies expectations they may not always live up to. That's your Old Farmer's Almanac Radio Report. 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
7: Mainly clear skies this afternoon with highs around 81. Southeast winds 5 to 10 miles per hour. Lows dip down to about 65 and foggy tonight, mainly clear skies. Lots of sunshine with fog and spots early tomorrow, highs around 90. A blend of clouds and sun and dry Saturday and Sunday, low 90s, Saturday, mid-90s by Sunday. From the Weatherology Weather Center, I'm meteorologist Jennifer Wojcicki. Currently, it's 70.

Chaka Khan, Chaka Khan, Chaka Khan, Chaka Khan. Chaka Khan, let me rock it, let me rock it, Chaka Khan. Let me rock it, that's all I wanna do. Chaka Khan, let me rock it, let me rock it, Chaka Khan. Let me rock it, let me feel for you. Chaka Khan, what you tell me, what you wanna do? Do you feel for me?

That's all I wanna do. Shaka Khan, let me rock it, let me rock it, Shaka Khan. Let me rock it 'cause I feel for you. Shaka Khan, would you tell me what you wanna do? Do you feel for me the way I feel for you? Shaka Khan, let me tell you what I wanna do. I wanna love you, wanna hug you, wanna squeeze you too. So let me take you in my arm, let me feel you with my charm, Shaka. 'Cause you know that I'm the one to keep you warm, Shaka. I'm making more than just a physical dream. I wanna rock you, Shaka, 'cause you make me wanna scream. Feel for you.

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1: ABC News, I'm Brian Clark. The Supreme Court struck down President Trump's bid to end birthright citizenship, the constitutional provision that gives citizenship to anyone born in the United States. Today, the president said the administration is going to make adjustments, and Deputy Chief of Staff for Policy Stephen Miller in the Oval Office explained some planned changes.
2: To expand the definitions of people who are ineligible for birthright citizenship. That includes, for example, alien enemies of the United States, members of foreign terrorist organizations, and large categories of people who lobby and act on behalf of foreign governments.
1: The president reiterated that the U.S. has more than enough munitions amid reports that the war with Iran has depleted the U.S. stockpile of defensive missiles. Tomorrow, the July jobs report provides a latest snapshot on the labor market. Economists expecting it to show a gain of approximately 83,000 jobs in July, with unemployment steady at 4.2%. This is ABC News. The trial of Massachusetts mother Lindsay Clancy, accused of killing her three children, continued with testimony from a medical examiner and her ex-father-in-law. Clancy's attorneys argued that she was suffering from postpartum psychosis. ABC medical contributor Dr. Sarah Oreck says this rare condition can appear seemingly from thin air, but lead to disastrous consequences.
3: Someone can appear functional at one point and have a break, and that is psychotic, a break with reality, where they're having a bizarre thoughts, suicidal thoughts, homicidal thoughts. It sounds like Lindsay Clancy had voiced some of these at some point.
1: Clancy's pleaded not guilty. Patients and families of 52 people who got sick or died in last summer's Legionnaires outbreak in New York City filed four lawsuits against the city, saying that a testing breakdown led to a failure to warn residents of the risk. New York City's law department says it's carefully reviewing the suits. I'm Brian Clark, ABC News.
4: Man, I love this place. I've been surfing here since I was a kid. Now, seeing my grandson out on the water, it means everything to me. Watching him and taking in the blue waves, the sea breeze, the blurry horizon.
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6: 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Got music this hour from the Black Eyed Peas, Maxine Nightingale. And I mentioned Michael Jackson last hour, talking about, you know, I had to have the parachute pants. Some people have the whole thing, the pants, the jacket, the zippers, the glove. Yeah, I have to play some Michael Jackson. We'll get that on a little later this hour. And, hey, daily pick-me-up. Let's not forget about that around 420-ish. 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
8: Mainly clear skies develop with fog at times. Tonight, with lows around 65. Winds out of the southeast, 5 to 10 miles an hour. Mainly clear skies develop with fog in spots early. Tomorrow, highs level off around 90. Clear skies, tomorrow night, lows level off around 65. A mix of clouds and sunshine and dry, Saturday and Sunday, low 90s, Saturday, mid-90s by Sunday. From the Weatherology Weather Center, I'm meteorologist Megan Mulford. Right now, it's 75 degrees.

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Hear us anywhere in the wild. 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Time for your daily pick-me-up. It's brought to you by Hastings Museum. They're at 1330 North Burlington Avenue in Hastings, the largest municipal museum between Denver and Chicago. The Hastings Museum has three floors of wow. It's a collection of many varied artifacts and exhibits that connects us to the world and universe. You can check out the current exhibits, programs, events, announcements, behind-the-scenes activities, and so much more. Go to hastingsmuseum.org. Groundbreaking surgery here. A five-month-old boy is doing well after undergoing what doctors say was the first in-utero surgery of its kind performed in the U.S. Theo French was treated at Texas Children's Hospital after doctors discovered during pregnancy that his intestines were developing outside his body. This surgery allowed surgeons to repair the condition before birth. He remained in the womb until full-term delivery. He's now healthy and growing at home with his family. It's a daily pick-me-up brought to you by the Hastings Museum.

0: 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Looking for the best nachos. 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Is it Irma's? Is it Bullseye's? Is it La Casa? You need to let us know who has the best combination of chips, cheese, toppings, portion size, and the perfect bite that says, I want to go back there. Who is it? Irma's, Bullseye's, or La Casa? 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Text that to 402-462-2511. 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

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And whosoever shall be found without the soul for

the funk of 40,000 years, and grisly ghouls from every tomb are closing in to seal your doom.

0: KJS Radio, I'm Billy Wolf. Our question on Facebook today is, what fad clothes did you have to have when you were 18? Sandra K jumped on there and said, hot pants. I wonder if she still has them. Did you ever have to have hot pants? Do you have your pants? Your hot pants? What was it as a teen you had to have? What fad clothes? Let us know. KHAS Radio on Facebook.
1: Soybeans and corn were higher Thursday. Cattle and hogs finished lower. I'm John Perkins with a Brownfield Market Update. 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Stein Seed Company is right there with you. Stein has yield. Soybeans and corn were up, supported by short covering and a higher move in crude oil. September beans were 3.5 higher at 1160. November was up 3 at 1177 and 3 quarters. September corn was 2.25 higher at 439, and December was up 2 at 462. Live and feeder cattle were down sharply, waiting for the rest of the week's direct trade. October live was 455 lower at 224.92. December was down 430 at 224.37. September feeders were 680 lower at 341.57. And with pork lower at midday, October hogs were down $1.30 at 81.72, and December was 142 lower at 73.22. Now here's Megan Grebner with your full look at the cash livestock markets. Megan?
2: Thanks, John. Direct cash cattle trade activity was relatively quiet. Bids were renewed at $235 live in both Kansas and Nebraska. There was a light round of dress business in the north on Wednesday at $370. That's $3 higher than the previous week's weighted average basis. Estimated cattle slaughter was 107,000 head, up 5,000 on the week and down about 10,000 on the year. The cash hog market has been largely focused on demand, but processors have leverage and are controlling the pace of business. This week, they've been moving needed numbers at mostly lower prices. There have been some bright spots when it comes to demand for U.S. pork on the global market, but there are long-term concerns about its strength. Pork remains a competitively priced protein in the retail space, which is likely supportive to domestic demand. Estimated hog slaughter for Thursday was 482,000 head, up 7,000 on the week and up more than 22,000 on the year. With John Perkins, I'm Megan Grebner for Brownfield.
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0: To hear more, visit dan.democrat. 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
1: Mainly clear skies develop with fog at times. Tonight, with lows around 65. Winds out of the southeast, 5 to 10 miles an hour. Mainly clear skies develop with fog and spots early. Tomorrow, highs level off around 90. Clear skies, tomorrow night, lows level off around 65. A mix of clouds and sunshine and dry, Saturday and Sunday, low 90s, Saturday, mid-90s by Sunday. From the Weatherology Weather Center, I'm meteorologist Megan Mulford. Right now, it's 75 degrees.

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2: ABC News, I'm Brian Clark. President Trump dismissed reports that there is a shortage of defensive missiles in the U.S. stockpile as a result of the war in Iran.
3: And we have an unlimited supply, and so we're in great shape. But with that being said, we always want more. We have to have more. We have other things maybe come up.
2: The president also signed executive orders that target birthright citizenship after the Supreme Court rejected his bid to end the constitutional guarantee of citizenship to anyone born in the United States. Former Senate Majority Leader Mitch McConnell says he's out of a rehab facility and will continue physical therapy at home. He was last seen on Capitol Hill in June. His office says he suffered a fall at his home and was briefly unconscious. Investigators in Washington say the man in custody charged with starting last week's devastating fires in Spokane admitted to starting at least 25 fires between July 4th and August 11th. This is ABC News. The FDA approved a new kind of flu vaccine for older people. Moderna's is the first made with mRNA technology, and data showed it to be 27% more effective than a conventional flu shot. It's intended for adults 50 and older. Meta's the latest company to say that one of its AI agents broke past guardrails and targeted another company. ABC's Alex Stone has more.
4: Meta says it was a misconfiguration, is how they put it, by an independent company that does cybersecurity evaluations for Meta. And they say they inadvertently gave Meta's models access to the internet during this test, that normally it is enclosed and they don't have that access. That model was then able to get online and exploit a security flaw in another company, get in and manipulate some things.
2: The jackpot for the Powerball next drawing Saturday has soared to $856 million. That's the eighth largest in the game's history. I'm Brian Clark, ABC News.
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7: 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I have music this hour from Atlanta Rhythm Section. One of my favorite duos coming up, Captain and Tennille. Love will keep us together. Speaking of singing, because I know you want more now. One more lonely night for me. I looked up. What did I see? Sexy eyes. Yeah, Dr. Hook's coming up on KH.

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4: Mainly clear skies tonight with lows around 65. Southeasterly winds 5 to 10 miles an hour. High temperatures reach up to 90 with fog and spots early tomorrow. Sunshine mixed with clouds at times. Lows dip down to about 65. Tomorrow night, clear skies. Sunshine mixed with clouds at times and dry. Saturday and Sunday, low 90s. Saturday, mid 90s by Sunday. That's a look at your latest forecast from the Weatherology Weather Center. I'm Staff Meteorologist Megan Mulford. Currently, 78.
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0: 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You've got to say it exactly like that, and then you're listening to KHAS. 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

0: KHAS Radio. I'm Billy Wolf, getting ready to head out. Sports Nightly on the way, 6 o'clock tonight. Have a great rest of your Thursday, everybody. Adios. Sayonara. Avita Zane. Bye-bye.
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6: Mainly clear skies tonight with lows around 65. Southeasterly winds 5 to 10 miles an hour. High temperatures reach up to 90 with fog and spots early tomorrow. Sunshine mixed with clouds at times. Lows dip down to about 65. Tomorrow night, clear skies. Sunshine mixed with clouds at times and dry. Saturday and Sunday, low 90s. Saturday, mid 90s by Sunday. That's a look at your latest forecast from the Weatherology Weather Center. I'm Staff Meteorologist Megan Mulford. Currently, 78.

0: 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Former Husker basketball forward Brink Mass has made the preliminary cut to represent the Netherlands at the FIBA World Cup qualifier. The roster was cut down from 24 players to 15 players and will be cut down once more to 12 players ahead of their first qualifying match against Germany on August 27th. Two Nebraska soccer matches are set to air on the Big Ten Network. Their match against Notre Dame on August 20th and their rivalry game against Iowa on September 13th will be televised on the network. All other games can be streamed on Big Ten Plus. Nebraska football center Justin Evans was named to the Remington Trophy watch list, which is presented to the nation's most outstanding center. Evans is a longtime team leader for the Huskers and has started 31 games for the Huskers, appearing in seven others. And if you are planning to go to Husker football's fan day this Saturday, visit huskers.com to get all the information you need, including a map of the Hawks Championship Center and policies in place at the event. 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
2: Warren, the shot clock, in the paint, shot on the way, no good. Rebound Nebraska, Huskers have it, 9 seconds left to go. What a crush of timelines, Price to Frager. Layup, good!
3: Yes! Yes!
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4: But now Eckley is inside his own 15. Barney at the Husker 30. Snap back to Eckley. It's blocked. Todd blocked it. It picked up Connor Nelson. Touchdown, Huskers. They came right at it. Nelson picked it up. 13-0, Scarlet and the Cream.
5: There's Laney. Here come the Huskers. Quick attack. Manio Beachy. She's putting on a clinic. It's Monaya Obeche Friday night at the Devaney, 23-14.
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6: And welcome in. You should know it's Thursday. You know what that means, Kyle.
7: That means it's Wednesday on a Thursday?
6: Well, that. But also, Hall of Fame game is tonight.
7: Yes.
6: Which you are absolutely stoked
7: it's
6: about.
7: It's on my TV right now.
6: On.
7: Mike Tomlin's a part of the panel, which is his first broadcasting assignment. We're watching him on mute, so I don't know if he's actually good or
6: he's
7: not.
6: A good
7: I'm sure he
6: not.
7: Is. He's very good at the podium. Maria Taylor, the whole crew, but Mike Tirico, Chris Collinsworth should be back. I know people like to get on this, that how could you watch this? How could you watch that? For me, it's about the nostalgia of football being back. What do I
6: yes.
7: mean by that? Sounds of football, whistles. It's why I go nuts over practice. Hearing Mike Tirico call a game, Chris Collinsworth call a game, hearing football on the radio, to me, that means something.
6: I thought I was going to have to calm you down today at practice. And I look, I'm not putting anything out there. I wasn't going to say it, but it was in the video that was posted on social media. Dana Holgorsen, we're going to hear from in just a couple of minutes. He references it, but an absolute dime, unbelievable catch, dime from Anthony Calandria, catch from Quinn Clark. It was an unbelievable play, and Kyle was the biggest nerd on the practice field. He was cheering. You were kind of cheering a little bit.
7: What did I say? That's a ball? That's a ball right there?
6: Yes, very loudly.
7: It was me, you, and Keith Mann.
6: I was like,
7: Jay Foreman was there too.
6: No, I'm kidding.
7: It was, it's probably like
6: you were fired up about it, though.
7: It's like a 50-yarder, maybe? I don't know.
6: Like, what a ball!
7: It was a beautiful arching rainbow spiral, and Quinn Clark went up, made an NFL-type catch.
6: Yeah.
7: That's what you're going to need from
6: it's
7: a guy
6: contested.
7: Like that.
6: I mean, it was well-defended.
7: Wingspan, size, height, all those things for Quinn Clark. It's why you just wanted him to get a little bit stronger.
6: Mm-hmm.
7: That was when you looked at him last year. He was a slender, wiry frame, but Corey Campbell and his offseason program, they put a little weight on him, which is necessary when you want to fight guys off for 50-50 balls, and that was one of them right in front of us.
6: He's been a guy, I think even going back to the bowl practices that you have pointed to, of you think he could be a breakout guy this season.
7: Yeah, Damon's big on him, too.
6: I think we've seen enough throughout spring and the first couple of practices of fall, and then what We've heard from people, from his fellow wide receivers, from coaches, that he's absolutely going to factor in. And that's a weapon. That's a huge target out there.
7: He looks like a grown man. The top three, if there's anything in this on this team that's cemented, it's probably the top three in the wide receiving room. We were talking about it. Not many years you have that top three that you could eat down
6: four.
7: In Sharpie. Well, I'm just talking about, I guess, you know, if you're going to start out a game, usually you're going to start in three wide.
6: Yeah.
7: But Quinn Clark's that fourth guy.
6: Mm-hmm.
7: And last year you were waiting for him to – there were sparks here and there, especially in the bowl game, about what his potential could be. And you saw a little bit of that from the running back position with Mekhi Nelson. But for Quinn Clark in the red zone, where it's an area Nebraska has to improve, and when you add a target like that that can go up and win 50-50 balls – against double teams. I mean, that's what when the field gets scrunched inside the 20s, to have a guy like Quinn Clark that can go up and win a battle is big. And he's going to have the size and length mismatch a lot on guys on the other side of the line of scrimmage.
6: I just think, you know, we've talked about this wide receiver group in the past. And, and again, you'll hear Dana Holgorsen talk about it too. And we got to see it on Saturdays. But to me, it's just, again,
7: you want the freeze frame of me, you, and Keith Mann?
6: Yeah, yeah, I think that's right. I mean, again, if you're just listening, it's video. So on
7: here's a freeze frame of me, Jess, and Keith Mann and Quinn Clark's.
6: And it looks like your mouth is wide open.
7: I got my hands in my Bill Belichick hoodie, and man, I was having a good time.
6: But no, it's taking that next step when you're a year older and you've got a few of those guys. But I think Nysaiah Hunter. He's a guy that, Searles has been big on for a long time. He's just that dog, you know. He loves to block, but he's just, he's going to go make plays. And then I think you just have, a trio of really, really good wide receivers. And then you add in, you know, a guy like Quinn Clark who can do different things, but then you sprinkle in some of those younger guys too. But I think it's so, to me, going into the season solidified, and then they have taken another step. And I've seen a few of these guys. I've seen Drew Corey since he was a freshman. It looks different to me out there.
7: Yeah, Kwazi, we'll see. I mean, he was the best receiver at UCLA last year. We'll see. And we've talked with Dana, and we'll hear that conversation here in a few minutes. But the ability for this offense to get more vertical, that's going to rely on guys like Ja'Cory and especially Kwazi. And it's multifaceted, this wide receiving core, and that goes back to what Dakeel Shorts, he puts a high marker on, and that's guys being able to block as well downfield. How many times did we see in the screen game with Emmett? I could think back to, you know, the screen passes, one of them at least at UCLA, where you see Nysaiah Hunter downfield 10, 15 yards laying a block. I mean, these guys aren't just pass catchers and in some cases burners. They have the ability to put their nose down and block somebody in the run game and in the screen game.
6: What I like too is, and again, I don't think I'm breaking any news. I think you can hear it when you hear these guys talk about each other too. But the way that they celebrate each other when they make plays too,
7: talk trash to each other too.
6: Yeah, they let the TVs know when they're somebody's making a play on them. But I just, it's I think it's a group that it's not going to be like. No egos are going to get in the way. I think they're just as competitive as they are, as they all want to be the guy. They all want to be the guy getting in the end zone. I think they know that the better the group is, the better the football team is.
7: You have guys coming back mm-hmm. that have a comfort with each other. Ja'Cory, he's a loud guy. I mean, that's part of who he is. And Isaiah Hunter, they're leaders of that room. When you have guys that have been through it in this program as a Husker, understand the things that have to get better and what needs to get done. And that all goes down to who's their leader in that room, Dakeel Shorts. I'd put him up there with one of the best assistants in the Big Ten, position coaches in the Big Ten. I think he's really that good. The guys gravitate him a lot, and they sort of radiate the personality of their coach, just the way they go about things. Dakeel was a productive player, and he's got a lot of productive guys. I mean, Cortez Mills is somebody, too, that we haven't brought up a whole lot that I think can factor in as sort of that fifth maybe guy in that wide receiving room. But they got a lot of targets, and you have a moving guy in Calandra, a moving target, the way that he can get outside the pocket. And when the play breaks down, that's when you're going to see a lot of these guys be the beneficiary, because that's when the explosive plays might happen, when things start to break down.
6: All right, so we've been talking about it. Let's play it for you now. Kyle had a chance to chat with the offensive coordinator, Dana Holgorsen, after practice number two today.
8: All right, Dana, just finishing up practice two. Offense-wise, what do you like from what you're seeing here early?
9: We're old. We're old and we're experienced. It makes it a little easier, you know. Plus, going into year three, I'm way more comfortable with where we're at right now, with what the offense is and what I want to get accomplished. And we have experienced guys. I mean, all three quarterbacks out there have game experience and at the Power Four level. And so it makes a lot of sense to them too, which makes it easier to get the information transferred. And, so far so good, but it's day two, tomorrow's pads, and so we got a long ways to go.
8: Connection, communication with that quarterback room. Of course, Anthony comes over, but you have time with him. You had time with TJ. Danny comes back into the fold. What do you like about those guys?
9: Well, they absorb a lot of information, and I've gave Glenn Thomas a lot of credit since the day that I got here. His information is spot on, and then having me in the room as well to confirm play calls, it is very healthy for that room, and so there's just a lot of stuff that we talk about in there that gets communicated. And when we leave the meeting room, we go out to the practice field, and there isn't any surprises, so to speak, so the communication has been great. That gives us a chance to be successful.
8: Yeah, it's an older group, so it has the opportunity to be even more explosive. Let's talk about the wide receivers. What do you like about that group and their ability to maybe get vertical downfield?
9: Yeah, there's a speed element to it, and that we really haven't had since we've been here. We've done some good things and executed a lot of good stuff, but just the threat of going by you hasn't existed. And from what I see out there, it's starting to show up a little bit, and it's not just with like one guy. We know Ja'Cory can run by people, but you had Kwazi, who's got experience in the Big Ten of getting behind people. Quinn Kark is just now coming on into his third year. He caught a big one down the sidelines, which was incredible to see. And Isaiah, it can get behind you as well. So, and then you got, Luke and Eric's coming on, and having Wood back is just like my safety blanket or my security blanket, so to speak. He's a fifth year guy that has a lot of experience in this offense, knows what to do. I can put him in a bunch of different spots. So it's been fun to kind of orchestrate where we're at right now.
8: I know it's fair to say you're pretty devastated when Wood went down last year. What exactly is it about? I mean, he's a veteran, but what exactly is it about him that makes him so versatile and makes him such an important piece?
9: Well, it starts with just being a tough guy. He's a 220-pound tough guy that you can put at receiver, and he can run all the routes that we're asking him to run, but then you can move him around and he'll thump you because he's a tough guy, So a Swiss Army knife, can do a lot of different stuff with him. And I just put him in there at different spots and call a play, and he knows what to do because he's experienced and played a lot of football. So that gives me the freedom to be able to call plays the way that I want to be able to put people out there that actually, one, know what to do, but two, it looks really good when they're doing it.
8: I wonder if you're seeing what I'm seeing with the tight ends. It seems like a deeper room than maybe people think. Eric Ingerson, I mean, that's one of the biggest dudes on this roster. When you look at the tight ends, it's pretty high ceiling, right?
9: Yeah, I was pretty disappointed with them in June and July, okay? And so they've been challenged, and we're doing some different personnel groupings, which takes them off the field, and they're not happy about it, And so that's raised their play. Carter Nelson's another guy that obviously everybody has high hopes for. And he's got through two practices and is just now coming into his own as well, being a third year guy. It's just like we all want the first year guy to be great and the second year guy to be great, but like that position and O-line, those are different positions, and it takes time for those guys to kind of get to the point where they can be successful in this league.
8: What do you think about the running backs and where they're at in their development? Guys that have had limited opportunities last year, of course, with what Emmett did, but Jamal Rule's got to go out and prove it right once the game starts. But what do you like about that group?
9: Well, they're a real young group, that probably didn't get as many snaps last year as they thought they would going into the year. We didn't know that Emmett could carry the load the way that he carried the load for 13 games. And, fortunate for him, he was an All-American, which is awesome. Unfortunately for the other guys, they didn't get as many snaps as they want to. I just left spring comfortable with the five backs that we had. Okay. And so they haven't disappointed me in 2 days. They look great. I am not worried about that room. They're just young and they're going to have to grow up quick.
8: Final one, Dana, but Calandria specifically, what excites you about his skill set and what that allows you to do on that play sheet?
9: Well, we knew he was, you know, mobile guy that could, you know, kind of run around and get out of trouble. You just watch his UNLV video, and he was the Mountain Rutz Player of the Year for a reason. And there was a lot of runaround stuff, right? So I didn't know about the processing because I'd never coached him or met him. I didn't know about the arm talent because I hadn't seen him throw in live. He's checking all those boxes right now, so we're very excited about where he's at. It's my job to keep him upright and keep him, you know, my job and the other 10 guys' job to keep him upright and keep him healthy throughout the year.
8: Dana, appreciate it. Thanks so much.
9: You got good to see you, man.
6: Really great stuff. He gave you a lot of great insight. And, you know, I look, it's day two, and he even said that. We'll see how far we go. But yeah. this is a group that's put in a lot of work together throughout OTAs, throughout the summer. But I think he's got a reason to feel confident about this group. I mean, he's one of the best offensive coordinators in the game. He's proven, and he's got the pieces that he feels the most comfortable with now into year three. He said he's the most comfortable that he's been with the offense. But I mean, he's got the reason to be excited about this group so far, and it's early. But I mean, you could just tell the way he's talking about these guys that he feels really good about the potential.
7: Yeah, I mean, one player in particular, you know, Janiron Bonner, mm-hmm. huge part of what he can do, just because of it. He said it in the interview, his toughness, what he does, how he plays the game, his leadership in the huddle. He's a quiet guy, but he packs a punch on the field. And, you know, we asked him about the vertical threat, the explosive capabilities of all the guys in the wide receiving room. And it's clear, like, that's there, but it's got to be able to happen. And whatever you want to say about how the offense was run last year, who the quarterback was last year, and how maybe that hampered or limited whatever Dana wants to call, it's clear that this is probably a better fit for how Dana wants to call the offense. Now, Calandria's got to go out there and be able to do it. That's why, you know, I don't want to drive the hype machine and say Calandria is going to be, you know, Devin Dampier, what we saw in the bowl game last year against Utah. Like, a lot of this stuff that we think can happen, that we know could happen, they still got to go out and do it.
6: Listen, this isn't even just about the quarterback spot, although I do think it is probably a little bit better fit. But I think, look at the offensive line, right? I mean, Pritchett wasn't even starting until, what, week four? And he started...
7: Yeah, game five, he became a full-time starter.
6: So, I mean, it just... the offensive line was a little bit of a work in progress throughout the season. He just said it. We've talked about it. I think clearly going into this season, the wide receiver group is better on paper. You've got an All-American caliber tight end, Luke Lindenmeyer, coming off a really great season that... You added some more pieces there. And then you get a guy that, I mean, I told you, I've told this story so many times, but you could visit, you don't always see on coaches' faces, like, a reaction when somebody goes down and gets hurt. I mean, you could see the discipline, but, like, you could tell with Coach Holgerson how much that impacted him last year during that first game when Janiron went down. And so getting a guy like that back, and then, you know, he called the tight ends out, but he's definitely got a group of them that he's going to be able to work in, and he's not worried about the running backs. So I don't even think, I mean, a lot of people will want to point to the quarterback, but I just think overall going into this season, the talent level is better at just about every position.
7: Yeah, and it's older. And yes. Go back to what he said in the beginning. That's a huge part of it. That's why retention is so important, because you have guys another year, like I said in the beginning, understanding the expectations of what it takes. And when you have a Luke Lindenmeyer that leads the tight end room, and Carter Nelson who comes back, who has something to prove, and you know, the two guys you get back on the offensive line, the amount of games that they've played, Elijah Pritchett in one of the big spots in the SEC, and even a guy like a experienced guy like Paul Mubenga, who was in the SEC, Brendan Black, who's experienced, who's been a, you know, multi-year starter. So all that experience, it means something, and that's why, as long as, you knock on wood, everybody stays healthy, you have to have some optimism. You could just sense the way that he, yeah, the way the interview went is just he's excited about what the ceiling could be of the offense. And I'll say this too, and we'll hear from Damon Benning coming up in the second hour, and I think he would echo this too. In a world of RPO, run pass option, getting that back or getting that in the offense with Dana Holgerson and the threat of a quarterback run on a third and six and taking the quarterback and running him around right end and freezing linebackers and edge rushers and safeties, that's a it's a whole area of this offense, so let's face it, just was not there last year.
6: I know it's early and everybody's excited about their teams right now, but I just, you know, again, just having those conversations with players and coaches and just the guys that are coming back and watching a little bit, I think, got reason to maybe be hopeful about what this offense could potentially do, and they've said it. They want to be more explosive. So we will see again day two, but I think they're off to a really, really great start. All right, got to get to a break. Coming up next, we're going to talk some Husker volleyball. Also, 402-413-2400 is that number if you want to text in or call in. We got the phone lines open. All the interns that are here are here. Pretty much, right?
7: We got one for every segment.
6: Also, happy 1 year anniversary to Christopher Sullivan Diaz.
7: He got cookies. Yes. Eileen's cookies. Never heard of it until now.
6: Thanks to Camden, his now boss. So,
7: Camden's my boss too. He didn't get me cookies.
6: You don't eat cookies.
7: That's true.
6: But anyway, so we've got plenty of interns, so we'll open up the phone lines for you. 402-413-2400. 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We're going to hear from Skylar Pierce. 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
15: One of the services that I offer that is new to the area is that of a hip preservation program. So that involves a hip arthroscopy. A small surgery just involves a few poke holes. And with this, I can treat some pathology such as labral tears as well as hip impingement. I also offer typical joint replacements as well as treating athletic type injuries as well. I am Dr. Eric Heidman, and I am a proud member of the team at Hastings Orthopedics and Mary Lanning Healthcare.
16: We're serving it up for the 12th time at the Lost Scramble, coming up on August 15th. Hey there, it's Dave Greek with News Channel Nebraska. 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
17: Lows dip down to about 65 tonight under mainly clear skies, southeasterly winds 5 to 10 miles per hour. Sunshine mixed with clouds at times, with fog in spots early tomorrow. High temperatures reach up to 90. Lows dip down to about 65 tomorrow night, clear skies. Sunshine mixed with clouds at times and dry Saturday and Sunday, low 90s. Saturday, mid 90s by Sunday. I'm meteorologist Laura Lockwood on KHAS Radio, 1230 AM and 104.1 FM.
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6: 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You know, the only thing that's been, I guess, a little bit weird to the start of camp is that it's been a little bit chillier, a little bit, not been hot at all.
7: It won't be that way next week.
6: Yeah. So it felt nice out there today.
7: It was nicer than yesterday.
6: Last year you were needing electrolytes and the training staff to get
7: you. Well, I've learned, as people can see my attire nowadays at fall camp. Damon says I try to look like a coach, but I'm dressing for comfort, you know? Yeah, people don't need to see me in a polo on camera. They want to feel like it's training.
6: You need a suit and tie.
7: Suit and tie?
6: Yes.
7: Okay, maybe we can start making that mandatory for radio games now. You think B-Mac's going to want to show up to games eight hours before in a suit and tie?
6: Yeah.
7: He might not have a choice now. That's Jess's edict. Sorry, B-Mac.
6: So. I think maybe we should talk about it. Maybe if we can get an NIL deal. I don't know. All right, let's continue our Husker volleyball preseason conversations. Again, a week from Sunday will be the red and white scrimmage. We'll keep talking more Husker volleyball as we get closer and closer to them starting their season, including John Baylor. I can't promote that enough because I'm so excited to see JB back in the studio. So he'll be here next week. But I had a chance to chat with outside hitter Skylar Pierce, somebody that she was redshirt, which, again, we won't see many redshirts you won't call it that anymore. But she redshirted her freshman year. Last year saw a little bit of playing time, but someone that had a great spring and someone that Danny Busbaum Kelly really bragged on, the growth that she has had in her overall game. And she's got a lot of confidence going into this season as she looks to earn more playing time. I had a chance to chat with her last week. All right, Skylar Rule, how has the summer been for you?
20: It's been really good, just busy. I feel like we've been all over the place, but it's been pretty fun, just fast.
6: How do you guys balance taking the time you need before you get to the season and all in into camp, but also maintaining and training as well?
20: Yeah, I feel like our team really does a good job of like filling our buckets when we can. So either on off days or like time that we get off or even be able to go home. Like, I feel like we do a good job at filling our buckets so we're ready to kind of be here for the season and be here for the next 6 months.
6: All right, so coming off last season, how did you evaluate kind of your role and how you might be able to even grow into that even more going into this season?
20: Yeah, I think last season really good. After coming off of my redshirt season, I think having the opportunity to find time on the court and getting little bits of time here and there is really good for me. And then I'm excited to see what doors open up for the season, what opportunities I get.
6: How about working with the setters now that you have some familiarity with both, Campbell and Bergen? What does that do for a hitter, just having that familiarity?
20: It's awesome. I mean, we're getting set up by the best setters in the country, so it makes it pretty easy for us. So it's been nice to really have a lot of time to get to know them on and off the court and then building that connection on the court with our setting, hitting rotation, and kind of figuring all that out. But it's been really good for us.
6: How do you guys go about that? Just again, because not everybody wants it the exact same. So how do you guys go about that communication of what works best for you?
20: Yeah, I think it's just a lot of talking after sets or even like in between games, just like, hey, can I get this higher, shorter, faster, whatever. And the setters take a really good job at kind of taking that in and telling us what they need from us too. So it's really back and forth kind of conversation about it. And it kind of changes every single day, but we do a pretty good job at it.
6: What are some of the parts of your game that you really wanted to focus on before you go into season number 3 at the Huskers?
20: Yeah, I think a big thing that I focused on for the spring season was really passing and hitting. I think those are the two things that I can always improve on, and passing was something that I really wanted to work on, and I think I did a pretty good job of it this spring, so pulling that into this fall season.
6: What's the emphasis of that for this program? It's pretty high up there, right?
20: Yeah, I think our team kind of takes pride in passing and the defense and all that kind of stuff. I feel like John's did a really good job at training us in it, and Danny's been a great aspect to that too. So I think we've just really been amping on that and how we can be great passers this season.
6: A year now with Danny's system, what do you like about how she kind of gets you guys in the right places and how she kind of works the offense?
20: Yeah, it's a little really honestly kind of similar to John's, but I feel like Danny does a good job kind of getting us more comfortable and just a little more in like a move on kind of mindset. And I feel like our team's done a really good job at adapting to her kind of setting system and how it's pretty similar to John, just might be a little bit faster, but it's been pretty fun to see how Danny's just her light and how she coaches us has changed our team.
6: All right. So then, you know, going into practices, how do you guys go about, I mean, they're battles. We've heard about that going into, I mean, even going back to 3 years ago, just the way that you guys battle up against each other. But how do you guys manage, hey, we're going to compete, but then also maintaining that chemistry and camaraderie?
20: Yeah, I think it's the same thing, like a conversation. I mean, we talk about it at the end of the season, like what everybody needs or what people are kind of looking for in either hard times, good times, whatever. And I think our team does a really good job at leaving stuff that's on the court and not taking it outside of the court. So I think in all aspects of it, I feel like our team does a really good job of being really competitive on the team because we have really competitive girls on our team. And when we start playing with each other, it's all the competitive energy out there. But once we stop playing, I think we're back to being best friends right off the court. So we do a pretty good job at it.
6: What do you feel like you need to do coming into this camp to really solidify, you know, a spot and you know, your role here with this team this season?
20: Yeah, I think it's just working on the little things, make sure I'm still talking, solidifying my spot on the court, and make sure I'm just working on passing, hitting all the aspects of my game.
6: You look at the schedule and all the things that are upcoming for you guys. How excited does that make you to see just the venues that you're going to be playing in?
20: It's really exciting. I don't know another team that's really going as many places as we are, but it'll be really fun beginning of our season. Kind of be fun just to see what's out there and kind of compete against different teams that we haven't competed against in a while. So it'll be pretty fun.
6: Do you ever sit back and think about, I mean, because it's just expected, right? And what Husker Nation does and the amount of viewership you have. I know you guys are rock stars on the road, but just the fact that you guys are having these opportunities and not every program gets to get. Do you ever sit back and think about any of that?
20: All the time, especially I feel like this summer, just seeing all of the games that we're going to be able to play kind of like pop up and it kind of being solidified that we're selling tickets for it or doing media for it or blah, blah, blah. So I feel like it's kind of cool to realize that our fan base is going to be there and kind of seeing all the venues that we're going to be in. It's unique experience for us because not a lot of teams get to do what we do. So
6: you thought about getting a big kill in Wrigley or Jerry World?
20: Yeah, a couple of times. I've had a couple of dreams about it, so it'd be kind of cool to have it happen in real life and kind of get the full experience, but I'm excited for it all.
6: Great stuff. We really appreciate your time.
20: Yeah, thank you.
6: And that was Skylar Pierce as she enters season number 3 with the Huskers, but again, that competition and had a great spring. So we'll see how that carries over here into the fall.
7: Yeah, be interesting to watch that. And, you know, I can't wait to see the entire team. Again, like the depth when you watch the inter-squad scrimmage and on the 16th to see how good some of the backups are and how deep this team is. You'll really see that on display at PBA on the 16th.
6: So we have not actually passed this information along, but it's a really great opportunity. So they are holding a single game lottery. So you can sign up on Huskers.com/tickets and you can, it's between, I guess yesterday was August 5th and then Tuesday, August 11th. So you got to sign up by 5 o'clock on Tuesday and they're going to draw for your chance to purchase up to 2 tickets to one regular season match this season. And so a cool opportunity because normally there's no chances unless you're just buying them from secondhand dealers to get in to see this team at home during the regular season.
7: Yeah, it's a nice little deal. And it's hard to get tickets. We know even with the, 15,500 capacity for volleyball at Pinnacle Bank, it's over 10,000 now at Devaney. And it is hard to get a singular seat at any of those venues for especially this team and what the hype is for this team. It's not going to change anytime soon how hard it is to get tickets.
6: Nope, it will not. That's a kind of a cool deal. So Huskers.com/tickets if you're interested in potentially getting your name drawn to purchase tickets to a match this season. All right, going to get to a break. More coming up here on Sports Nightly right after this. 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
3: This is The Who. Trying to wait for the guitar solo, Pete Townsend.
2: I don't hear. No. No.
3: Our chat, our audience knows.
2: We do have a suggestion, though, for your short sleeve hoodies. Okay. Shane recommends you wear some jorts out there.
3: Jorts? I don't think that'd go over well.
2: Do you own jorts?
3: No.
2: You don't?
3: No. I only have gym shorts. I don't have, like, I don't even know if I have any, like, khaki shorts or anything like that.
2: Are you a jeans guy?
3: Yeah. I just don't. When I'm at work, I'll wear slacks. I don't wear jeans here. So yeah. This is pretty much all I do.
2: Well, maybe we could get some jorts going on. And maybe
3: I think maybe it'd work. I think it'd work for me. Some jorts.
2: Anyways. Okay, so this is kind of a funny story today. Purdue has a new athletic director. And at his press conference today, it's Tommy McClellan. He was given his opening speech, and this is a quote, by the way. So he's in the middle of, you know, giving his spiel. Quote, every recruit, every student athlete will hear this message repeatedly. We are here to win championships. We are here to win championships. If you don't want to win championships, go to Indiana.
3: When I saw it, I was...
2: I thought it was AI.
3: I was floored.
2: I thought somebody just made that a video. I'm like, why would you say that?
3: Did anybody want to tell Tommy that, college football happened last year? It existed? I mean, that's a really tough way to start your tenure, considering they've just created the biggest turnaround in college football history, like the history of the sport. That might be the most single fascinating national champion is the Indiana football team. And, yeah, it's just...
2: Think he probably didn't, like, proofread his speech to somebody?
3: Maybe not.
2: Like, if you're going to make a joke like that, you not run it by somebody? I don't know. Like, I legit thought it was fake when I saw it.
3: No, it's real. And it's spectacular. I mean, I it's just such a bad way to start. Maybe it doesn't matter in the end. Maybe I think they play each other this year, Purdue and Indiana. I mean, they do, right? They play in October or November? November? Yeah, it's a rivalry game. It's a trophy game, right? So, like, that's going to be ugly because Purdue's going through it right now. Like, Barry Odom's still trying to turn around that entire program. Yeah. And you are facing a team that's maybe not as good as last year, although, you know, they've got a couple defensive linemen back with the new eligibility rules, at least for now, on part of already a good defensive line. I mean, they are going to show no mercy and then some. I mean, Barry Odom's probably like, thanks, Tommy. Appreciate that motivation, like, in that rivalry game.
2: Tommy, I don't know why we don't, proofread a speech before you get up there.
3: Oh, my goodness. Like, they just won it. Like, they just became one of the single best stories in sports ever.
2: So Oklahoma State, for example, they never won one, but they claimed that they won one like in 1929, and they went back and they hung like a banner in their football stadium. It'd be like that. Like, it'd be like, oh, you criticizing Oklahoma
3: State. Well, like, also, Indiana men's basketball, I know they've gone on some tougher times, but they've won five national championships.
2: Yes. Purdue's not won any.
3: And they're a basketball school. So, look, I'd love to get maybe Troy's reaction off the record about when he saw that, because –

0: sitting in those shoes. Look, those can be intimidating environments, though, right? Like, you're in front of the media, the entire media, for the first time.
1: If you're intimidated, if you're hired as a Big Ten athletic director and you are intimidated by that situation, you probably shouldn't have that job.
0: Probably not. Especially
1: that comes with it.
0: It's not like
1: it comes with it.
0: A Nebraska or Ohio State or Michigan.
1: Or no offense against, like, you know, and even maybe a Group of Four type of, if you're the first time AD at one of those, maybe. But like a Big Ten, a Power Four AD should not get up there and make a mistake.
0: There's
1: like got
0: to be a follow up to this. Did anybody ask him? Was this his opening statement? Do we know? Somebody would have had to say, Mr. McClelland, they just won a national championship. They just won.
1: Maybe he's not a football fan.
0: Then you probably shouldn't be a Big Ten AD because you will get fired if you do not like football. Your entire job is based off the success of that single team.
1: I just was flabbergasted. I legit thought it was AI.
0: Somebody has to ask him. I'm sure we'll get some sort of response that comes out sometime soon to give us an explanation as to, was it a speechwriter who wrote it? Maybe it was AI.
1: Ron Burgundy?
0: Maybe it was AI pitching him a joke and he wrote it in ChatGPT.
1: And then he just read it without, like, just,
0: you know, but still with the dashes in it. You know, that ChatGPT does.
1: Ron Burgundy read the speech.
0: Yeah. Just know? No alterations. Can't go off script.
1: Wow.
0: I mean, the five national championships for men's basketball, I'm sure they've won in other sports too, but they are the ones that are wearing the crown in college's biggest sport as you give your speech.
1: Sixth in the country in the preseason.
0: Yeah, I need some sort of follow-up there because that is a fascinating.
1: I wonder, did they not have like a press conference? Like, why wouldn't anybody ask that question?
0: That's why. I wonder if there's a follow-up. Maybe they just, the media's.
1: You just latched onto that one quote.
0: Try to just like give them.
1: Give them the benefit of the doubt for day one.
0: To give them some grace, but I just wonder when he left the podium. Like, maybe he's deputy AD's like,
1: boy,
0: Tommy, like, we need to talk.
1: Yeah.
0: Because this made no sense.
1: You probably should turn your phone off for a while.
0: This is going to go everywhere.
1: You might need to delete X.
0: It's just.
1: For a bit.
0: I got to do some Googling here to see if there was a follow up.
1: Oh, crazy stuff. All right, let's go ahead and get to a break. We're back for our final segment of hour number one next.
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3: Welcome back to Sports Nightly. Kyle Crooks, I'm Jessica Cootie. Final segment here of hour number one of Sports Nightly. Another thing I wanted to hit on here. So Emily Eamon, who I think does a great job covering college, not just Big Ten volleyball. She's with the Big Ten Network, but she does a lot for ESPN. I think she's one of the best in the volleyball broadcasting game. I've done a lot with her.
4: Got to get her on soon.
3: I've had her on over the course of the last few seasons when we go to the postseason. She's extremely nice, very knowledgeable. I think pours a lot into studying the teams, talking to teams, and has done a really good job of promoting the sport. That being said, so she posted her early preseason award predictions, way too early 2026 season award predictions. And she has on their player of the year is Kennedy Martin from Penn State, transferred from Florida. Yep. Was she there when you were at Florida?
4: Yep, she was.
3: Setter of the year is Bergen Riley. Libero of the year is Lola Shoemaker from UCLA. And then the freshman of the year is out of Wisconsin. And then coach of the year is Danny Busboom Kelly. I know she's probably thinking I got to spread it out. But
4: yeah, that's part of it.
3: Center of the year, Bergen Riley. But I don't know if I agree with not having a Husker for player of the year. But it goes back to the conversation that we've had so many times, is they kind of split each other's votes.
4: That's the thing, is
3: like, how do you pick Andy Jackson, Harper Murray, Bergen Riley?
4: She works for the Big Ten Network. I mean, if you attach her to Truth Serum, she probably is putting three or two players.
3: Bergen Riley was the player of the year.
4: Andy Jackson's probably, if you do preseason, is your player of the year. Bergen Riley is your setter of the year. And DBK is your coach of the year. You could put Harper on there too, but there's probably, she wants to spread the wealth and create notoriety for a lot of teams in the league. So you understand what she's doing there, but there probably should be a minimum of maybe three, but I'm not going to get bent out of shape over that.
3: She did say, she quoted it and said, "I debated Bergen versus Martin for a long time. So putting Bergen as
4: but
3: a player
4: of the year."
3: She has the
4: out of setter of the year.
3: What?
4: She has the out built in with setter of the year. You just get Bergen setter of the year.
3: Yeah. But she said, I think Penn State absolutely has a shot of winning the Big Ten volleyball title.
4: I don't know about that. Again, I'm comparing my knowledge to hers. I mean, I'd have zero knowledge compared to hers, but I would doubt, considering what I just watched of the entire team that's about to return outside of Rebecca Alec, I would venture to guess that they probably don't.
3: I mean, look, they had a down year last year after upsetting Nebraska in the Final Four in Louisville the year before. So, but you know, with the additions that they got, they play, by the way, at Penn State Thursday, October 1st.
4: I just saw Amy Sharp on the TV, by the way.
3: Oh, you did?
4: There she is.
3: There she is. Amy Sharp on the TV.
4: Yeah.
3: So could Penn State be back in that mix this year? The Big Ten was not great, as good. I shouldn't say great.
4: Was it a clean sweep against Penn State last year on the road?
3: They swept everybody.
4: That's right, they did.
3: But here's the thing is, you know, the Big Ten has been such a power conference in volleyball for so long, and it was a down year last year, and they need to be better. It only helps the Huskers when the conference is better, makes them more prepared for the, you know, the postseason. And so I think it would be better. It would be beneficial for everybody if Penn State was better. Are they a title contender against Nebraska? I don't know if I want to go that far.
4: They just
3: far
4: won
3: yet.
4: A national championship not too long ago.
3: Yes, but so. they lost people from that team, and then they had the setter issue last year. But are they back? I don't know. We'll have to ask JB when he comes in on Tuesday.
4: By the way, we did get a TV assignment for Spikes Under the Lights, which we had been asking about.
3: Yes.
4: TNT, True TV, both carry HBO Max if you have that. So it is very much, it's the same agreement that they have for, say, the NCAA tournament. So TNT, True TV, HBO Max will carry the Spikes Under the Lights on August 27th. So you do have a TV partner, and you will be able to watch. It won't be on a streaming service. Now HBO Max is a streaming service, but it's on TNT and True TV, so you will be able to watch.
3: Hannah Marie on the chat, she weighs in. She said, I think Bergen will be setter and player of the year. And she also says, I don't think Penn State is as good as people are talking them up to be.
4: Yeah, I have no expertise there.
3: Look, some of it might be just the benefit of being Penn State, you know, being one of those blue blood programs, if you will, in volleyball, and the fact that they've got a couple of pieces that they were able to add from the portal. We'll see. But
4: you also want to drum up interest, too, for the league. You don't just want to say that Nebraska is going to sweep everybody 3-0. That's no fun going into a preseason prediction. Yeah, nobody else has a shot. How would that sound? August.
3: I mean, it's
4: for
3: true,
4: drumming
3: though.
4: Up interest. If it's true, but if you're in the business of...
3: No, I mean, look, we've talked about it. Going back to last year this time, I mean, how many times have we said and asked players if you would have said that you would have gone through the Big Ten unbeaten, in fact, unchallenged? You know, I don't think anybody would have expected the kind of run through the conference that they had a year ago.
4: That's why, I mean, anybody saying any other team is going to win, I'd have to see it to believe it, because I have a full season of evidence that would tell me to the contrary, that Nebraska, with the entire team, again, outside of Alec coming back, that this is a group that should pretty comfortably win the Big Ten. And you're going to have the tournament this year, too, which is different. You're going to have the Big Ten volleyball tournament, which is new. So that's a whole different wrinkle.
3: Yeah, that's going to be a kind of a fun addition. We'll see. I know that a lot of people, you know, want to point to, well, it was successful for the SEC. It hadn't been going on long enough to say, oh, it was successful for the SEC. I think, again, the Big Ten had a little bit of a down year. Some SEC teams got hot with an older Texas A&M team. But we'll see. But it's going to be fun addition. It adds to the already grueling season for this group, but we'll see how beneficial it is. All right, got to get to a break. Hour number two of Sports Nightly coming up. Damon Benning going to join us here in the hour. Keep it here on Sports Nightly.
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7: Lows dip down to about 65 tonight under mainly clear skies. Southeasterly winds 5 to 10 miles per hour. Sunshine mixed with clouds at times, with fog in spots early tomorrow. High temperatures reach up to 90. Lows dip down to about 65 tomorrow night. Clear skies. Sunshine mixed with clouds at times and dry. Saturday and Sunday, low 90s. Saturday, mid-90s by Sunday. I'm meteorologist Laura Lockwood on KHAS Radio, 1230 AM and 104.1 FM.

0: ABC News, I'm Wayne Cabot. Unfriendly skies in 9 states affected by a total shutdown of airspace. Systems going offline for reasons we still don't know. ABC News transportation reporter Sam Sweeney.
1: Well, this was a radar and a frequency outage at one of the largest air traffic control centers. This is called Minneapolis Center, but it handles the air traffic over several nearby states. We're talking more than 330,000 square miles.
0: Systems are returning with delays. The court case is on hold for a man authorities say confessed to starting one of the Spokane wildfires that destroyed more than 800 homes. His attorney is asking for a mental health evaluation. Prosecutors say he admits to starting at least 25 other fires last year. Olympian David Hearn, accused of vandalizing the reflecting pool, can take a victory lap now. A federal judge today dismissed the criminal case with prejudice. And that decision means the government cannot charge him again later if it would want to. This is ABC News. Tennessee has a primary going on today featuring a new map that carved up Memphis's majority black congressional district.